0: Here and a dollar Tracy Price, two from one photo. The Miners Mount Gambier race eight.
1: Race four, Launceston Shibasaki is your favourite, number 11, 260 to 240. Eight arrival time, $5 to $3.90. One Yastrzemski Lees, $9.50 into seven. Four Iden Misswell, $13 into $7.55. Diamond on the Rocks has drifted out to $8.50 and rounded out those a single figure quote. Shibasaki is my on top selection, trot up nicely at Carrick a little while ago now. First up here, I'll put her on top, but yeah, she's got a second row driver, the sprint trip. I certainly wouldn't want any shorter than the $2.60. Race four, 4 minutes away.
0: And at Kilmore, numbers 10, 1, 2 and 4. Russian Rock, $2.50, $1.40. Akari Spirit, $2.10. Cowboy Kick, $5, the $3.20 price it has paid for third. So 10, 1, 2 and 4. Mount Gambier, Interim on 2, 1, 7 and 5. Capalabar was 7, 8, 2 and 1 paying. And correct weight at Dolby on 6, 5, 8 and 4. Bathurst there starting to move into line for race number 3.
2: Foldy Affairs, one here at Bathurst at its last start, beat the very heavily backed favourite that day, Puissance Power. Now, Honey Slider gets back in its races a bit, but racing well for Janelle Galea, the WA trainer, runs home well. Finished pretty well from back in the field to win last start at Narromine. Now, Trifecta Ruby, Foldy Affairs still out. Ole Miss, the favourite, ahead of his stablemate Fire and Stone. Magenta Shores is ready, Jazzle Knight. Trifecta Ruby's moving up now and they're almost set to go. Race three in the card. Close to a start here. Stand by, 1200 metres. Blue light still on as the last one moves up, Foldy Affairs. Red light comes on. Race three, Bath is about to get underway. They're off and racing. Brogan's Creek, hard-ridden, goes the early lead over Jazzle Knight. Foldy Affairs ran up to third, being followed then by Fire and Stone on the inside of Magenta Shores. Ole Miss is getting back now. It's on the inside of Honey Slider. And Trifecta Ruby was last of all. So Jazzle Knight takes the lead now from Brogan's Creek as they race down past the 800. In third place was Fire and Stone. Foldy Affairs goes around the outside, being followed then by Magenta Short. Good break back to LA Miss, Honey Slider travelling together, and Trifecta Ruby was last. So they're on the side now, and Jazzle Knight, the clear leader, 1.5 lengths on Brogan Creek. Foldy Affairs goes forward. Fire and Stone held up on the rails, and Magenta Shores, Honey Slider, about to make a run. LA Miss back along the inside, Trifecta Ruby was last. Jazzle Knight lead for home. Brogan's Creek fighting along under pressure. Foldy Affairs was next down the outside. Honey Slider coming home a run in company there with Trifecta Ruby. Jazzle Knight was the leader. Fire and Stone tries to get the rails run out wide. Trifecta Ruby's coming quickly, but Jazzle Knight beat Trifecta Ruby. Photo for third between Fire and Stone. Honey Slider out wide. Foldy Affairs was back there. Ole Miss didn't really threaten, followed in by Brogan's Creek and Magenta Shores.
0: And on top, Jazzle Knight at $5.10 and $1.90. So hang on. If you're going to do any recipes, Rod, just wait till I actually say let's go to Rod for some recipe updates. But first, let me do the most important thing. 163, Jazzle Knight at $5.10 and $1.90. Terrific Ruby or Trifecta Ruby at $5 and Fire and Stone at $1.80. 163, the numbers. Now recipes from Coffs Harbour.
3: Firstly, the update, race four, number four, Fearless Chalice at $2, open $2.60 into $2, the firm favourite, two, Talk So Hot, is fives out to sevens, nine, Wild Monarch, $8.50 into sevens, five, Hard Yakker, $8.50 and steady, seven, Dirty Does at $8.50, one, Lord Vittori heads the others at $19, favourite four, Fearless Chalice at $2, two, Talk So Hot at $7. Horses on their way to the start. Nick, I was only thinking, the old days when we could have a bit of fun down the line before we were being heavily monitored, we could do things like that.
0: Exactly right. The old monitorings. Okay. Mm-hmm.

0: Well, I'm the only one listening, okay? I'll say that. That's not true, but anyway. The 10 is favourite at Sha Tin for the first race on their program today. It's Ratton Galaxy at 3.55. Now, Exceed the Wish is at 7.14 and Superb Guy, the 11, is at 8.85. Zach Purden is on board. Selection from Tom Woody. He's got the two on top and they are about to move into the barriers. But Launceston is our next port of call. Race number 4 over the 1680.
1: Yeah, Shrimp Scalise is first up. Starts from barrier 1 and he's 3.18 from 9.50. Diamond on the Rocks at 10 next best. In betting at $10. So Shibasaki favourite 3.10 now. Arrival time, yeah, Shrimp Scalise on the second and third line of betting. Both with market support. So this is race number 4. Starting gate heads to the back for this maiden event. A couple of these to fulfill their spots, a few out of position. Starters happy anyway, green lights up, they're away. Yeah, Shrimpska leads began well, but Diamond on the Rocks in the centre showing good speed and take up the early leader. Iden Eliza Jane settles down third, Call Me Josie caught a little bit wider. Arrival time settles three back the inside from Sporty Grant. Life on a Highway, Crunch the Gun the inside from Solo Salute. Soho Peter Collada behind those. Shibasaki was next. And Iden Misswell take it out to the tail. Entering the front straight and Diamond on the Rock shows the way. Leads by a clear sulky's length. Goes past the 1,200 metres in the first quarter of 30.5 after a lead time of 5.1. Call Me Josie's the first horse without cover. Yastrzemski Lee's third behind the leader. Iden Eliza Jane in the 1-1. Shibasaki Gareth Rattray's off when they tap the brakes down the straight. And one of the popular picks is up outside the leader and having a dip for the lead. So the lever home straight. Shibasaki's going to take up the leader in second position. Diamond on the Rocks. Yastrzemski Lee's now third. Followed by Call Me Josie with arrival time on the inside from Iden Eliza Jane, Crunch the Gunner. Sporty Grant was next. Just going off stride was Crunch the Gunner. Passed by Life at a Highway and Soho Peter Collada. Solo Salute was deeper on the track but a long way off this leader. And at the tail, Iden Misswell. 31 seconds for that second quarter. They leave the back straight with 500 metres to travel. Shibasaki on top. Diamond on the Rocks looking for an inside run. And Iden Eliza Jane three wider. Yastrzemski Lee sticking to the inside. The rest have been followed by Call Me Josie. But Diamond on the Rocks got through to put the head in front. Shibasaki in second place. In Iden Eliza Jane three wide. Yastrzemski Lee looking for clear racing room as his arrival time. They're in the home straight. Shibasaki regains the lead from Diamond on the Rocks. Yastrzemski Lee into the clear starting to run on. Shibasaki leads at the 100 metre mark. Diamond on the Rocks trying hard in second spot, but Shibasaki, she's just a little bit green, but it's got a good motor. Breaks free for the maiden win by 3.5 metres over Diamond on the Rocks. Yastrzemski Lee's was next from Soho Peanut Collada. Arrival time was next from Iden Eliza Jane. Call Me Josie behind those from Sporty Grant. Iden Misswell followed in by Crunch the Gun from Solo Salute and Life on a Highway. Last quarter 29.5. They've rated 2:03.
0: And on top is Shibasaki at 2.50 and $1.50. So it is 11 from 5 and 1, race number 4 at Launceston. Now, Coffs Harbour, they're due in 2 minutes. Let's get the replay, though, of Sha Tin and their opener.
2: Early pace from Ratan Galaxy and Legendary Impact. Lightning Ace third and not far away from Multi Superstar and then the Concentration. He's wide from his draw. Young Fighters one off around Gorgor from Many Thanks Forever. Then Exceed the Wish. One off the fences, Peridot from C Diamond, Supreme Winner. Superb Guy back to second last and the All-Rounders a length away last. It's Legendary Impact, the leader. He crosses now to lead by 2. Lightning Ace second on the outside of Ratan Galaxy and running fourth, Multi Superstar. The Concentration three wide, followed out there by Many Thanks Forever. On the inside, Gorgor and between horses, Young Fighter. Then C Diamond from Exceed the Wish and well back is Peridot from Superb Guy. Supreme Winner second last and the All-Rounder last. Legendary Impact, good run down the side, 4.75 to go. He leads by a length over Ratan Galaxy, pushing out on the inside of Lightning Ace. Wider Multi Superstar and 2 lengths to the Concentration. Ratan Galaxy went through the gap and he

0: took the lead from Lightning Ace. Legendary Impact gone. Multi-superstar third from Gore Gore, Sea Diamond, Peridot and Superb Guy. The leader, Rattan Galaxy, half a length clear over a wall of horses. The all-rounders flying home, Peridot, but it's still Rattan Galaxy in front. And Rattan Galaxy beat home the all-rounder. Superb Guy and Peridot there for third from Gore Gore, Sea Diamond. They were followed across then by Lightning Ace, multi-superstar, Young Fighter, Supreme Winner, Many Thanks Forever, Legendary Impact, The Concentration and Exceed the Wish.
1: Okay, so it's Rattan Galaxy, too good, $4.30 and $1.65. 10 from 9, the all-rounder, $3.55. And Superb Guy at $2.35. The 11. Two of those runners are named after Anthony Collins. You can guess which one.
2: Give me a look at him again. Was one called Superb Guy? That'd be it, wouldn't it?
1: Yep, and the all-rounder.
2: or maybe this is the... I'll take that. That'll be all right. What about this one? Teacher's Pet. Favourite here for the next at Marburg. $1.70 in from $2.15. Sir Brigadoon at $5 and in Homeboy at $6.50. Azura High at $8. Teacher's Pet, $1.70 in from $2.15. This was the second of my good things here at Marburg this afternoon. Inside Gate. That's the key to this race. It'll be going straight to the front and go on its merry winning way. It's had 41 looks here at Marburg for 14 victories prior to today. $1.55, there we go. In from 2.15. Best ride and favourite for the next in three.
1: Normally I'm called Teacher's Pest, but anyway, Shards in numbers were 10, 9, 11 and 7. Launceston, 11, 5, 1 and 2. Bathurst, their interim were 1, 6, 3 and 2. Mount Gambier on their previous, they're paying on 2, 1, 7 and 5. Coffs Harbour, they are moving forward for race number 4.
3: Selling themselves on the games, the popcorn, the fairy floss and the like. Next meeting here at Coffs Harbour is the Family of League Day, Peter Barrett and his team, the local branch of the Family of League. That's on Saturday the 31st of October. So the last of the runners being called up, Wild Monarch, Dundee, Tails Hard, Yakka River, Biscuit to complete the line. So it's four Fearless Charles, Liv Smythe for Mark Quinn at $2.20, Two Talk So Hot, $7, nine Wild Monarch at $7, Five Hard Yakka at $8, Seven Dirty Does It at $8.50. So River Biscuit to move up. River Biscuit goes in. Hard Yakka moves up. Wild Monarch and Dundee Tails to complete the line. So they're just about set for the fourth event of the afternoon, red light turned on. Stand by for action, stalls are back and they're away and racing. Dirty Does It stepped away well over Talk So Hot second. Third was out of the office, followed by Mini Angel in the middle. Don't whipping around them. Wild Monarch, Fearless Charles, River Biscuit. Two further back to Hard Yakka, Benriark, Dundee, Tails. And four lengths last of all was Lord Vittori down the side of the track. And Don't Assumes control and put the speed on. Out 2.5 lengths over on the outside. Talk So Hot followed third, Dirty Does It. A length and a half to Wild Monarch with a sitting shot, followed by Mini Angel, a further half out of the office, followed by Fearless Chows. It's on the inside from River Biscuit, a length and three quarters back to Hard Yakka, and they're out by four over Benriark. Well back there was Dundee Tails, and catching the main body of the field is Lord Vittori. Around the home turn, Dota's in front, but is under siege. Wild Monarch looms ominously on the outside, puts the neck in front, Talk So Hot tries to lift. Fearless Chows is in the ruck, followed by out of the office, but it's Wild Monarch just in front. Dirty Does It, Talk So Hot, Don't Still there on the inside, out of the office, gets the run on the outside. It's Wild Monarch just in front, out of the office, is closing, out of the office, puts the neck in front, out of the office from Wild Monarch. Hard Yakka flew for third, followed by Dirty Does It, Fearless Charles, Lord Vittori, Talk So Hot, Dundee Tails, behind those Benriark, River Biscuit from Don't, and one of the last ones in was Mini Angel. Wild Monarch.
1: And on top, well, looks like it's going to be the centre who gets up. So just waiting for the judge to confirm placings from Coffs Harbour. We have got Mount Gambier inside 2 minutes.
2: Race number 9 here, and 2 Miss Chapo, 270 and steady at that price. 1 Jimmy the Rat, 240, has drifted to 280. And number 4 Naturally Girl, 330 into $2.80. I'm with the number 1 here, Jimmy the Rat, coming off a second last start at the track and distance. Prior to that, a third at the track.

0: and they're heading to the boxes for race number 9.
1: Okay, so at Launceston, 11.51 and 12 at interim. Kilmore correct weight on 10.12 and 4. Mount Gambier's previous is paying. Bathurst still interim. Launceston interim, as I mentioned. And Sha Tin numbers were 10, 9, 11 and 7. Out of the office, 12 gets the win at $90.90 and $17.70. Big win. And the biggest in the market actually is UTAB at 108. Now, Wild Monarch 9, 250 and Hard Jacker at 270. So it will be 12, 9, 5, 7, race 4 at Coffs Harbour. Marburg, they're being called forward for race number 5.
2: Now, Wee Bonnie. Wee Bonnie's galloping. Wee Bonnie down in pace. Goes. Gate starts to pick up speed. First leg of the quadrilla. Teacher's Pet favourite way. Set and ready. Racing. Teacher's Pet okay away. Party Changer heading it, getting into the first turn and crosses it. So it's Party Changer, the pace setter. Azura High followed it forward. Parked up on its outside at the leader's girth now. Followed then by Teacher's Pet away in third. And they're followed by Skylar Bree, who's positioned in about fourth. Tucked away towards the inside, a homeboy. And then came Victory Buster, who's getting well back in the field. And they're followed by Wicked Mac, racing back third to last. Sir Brigadoon is second to last, and Wee Bonnie is last of all and probably 70 metres off the pace setter. Through the lead time in 16.5, and it's Party Changer in front, leading the charge about a neck over Azura High on the outside of it. Teacher's Pet, so it dropped back to third, couldn't hold the lead after the first 50 metres of the race. Followed then by Homeboy is positioned fourth, racing one out, one back, and Skylar Bree is tucked away towards the inside of Victory Buster. Getting well back in the field too, Wicked Mac and also Sir Brigadoon. And right out the back at last was Wee Bonnie, who can't go with them. Through the opening quarter of the final mile in 29.9, around the home turn, Party Changer in front. But up on its outside was Azura High, keeping it on us. In third position was Teacher's Pet. Then came Homeboy, Skylar Bree, Victory Buster, Sir Brigadoon. Three deep on the course, but coming out in front of it was Homeboy. And they're followed by Wicked Mac, and that big breakaway in the field, a Wee Bonnie last of all. So off to the back straight they go, less than 500 metres now from the judge. Party Changer, Azura High stride for stride, and also Homeboy the outside. Homeboy pokes its head in front, getting into fourth. It was Victory Buster, Teacher's Pet. Race favourite punters need rosary beads. It's well back in the field, probably 25 metres off this tearaway leader now, and Skylar Bree using inside runs. Off the back straight in 29.3, and racing right away was Homeboy, in front by probably 15 metres on straightening up over Azura High. Followed then by Victory Buster up on the outside, but it's a one-act affair, and it's all Homeboy. He's home. Homeboy first. Margin, at least 20 metres. Beating Azura High, followed by Wicked Mac, Victory Buster. Then came Teacher's Pet, Skylar Bree, Sir Brigadoon and Party Changer and Wee Bonnie. Last quarter and mile to come. 7.60, 2.10, Homeboy. Mac Chapperton, Ryan Beavers, 7 first, 3 second Azura High. 9 third, Wicked Mac, 8 fourth. 7.398 should be the result upon the completion of the first leg of the quaddie today. Well, Teacher's Pet was crossed at the start, and that was the end of that. It was Party Changer, the leader, with Azura High keeping the speed on up on the outside of it.
1: So 7.39, the number is Marburg in race number 5. Replay at Mount Gambier.
3: Set for a start and away they go. Jimmy the Rat jumped okay on the inside. Zipping Keys goes up to join it as they head out of the straight. Railing through then came Naturally Girl, Miss Chapo, and last of all, Adana Lulu down the back. It's Jimmy the Rat, a length and a half in front of Zipping Keys, second. Railing through now, Naturally Girl. Then came Miss Chapo tracking it through as well. And last of all is Adana Lulu. They come off the back. Jimmy the Rat still the one to get. In second placing, Zipping Keys, then Naturally Girl. But in the straight, it's Jimmy the Rat in front. And Jimmy the Rat will just get home. Second placing Miss Chapo. Third out wide would have been a Zipping Keys back along the inside. Naturally Girl from Adana Lulu. And race time around 30 and 30.
1: And numbers on the previous race at Mount Gambier. They are 1, 2, 7, and 4. Jimmy the Rat has won at $3.30 and $1.70. We have got the next in Cowra in about 5 minutes at the harness.
4: Nick, in this race number 6, number 1 Night Agent, having his first race starts a drifter. It opened up $5.50, it's out to $12. Go to 5 Carinya Sophie, it's been well supported, $8 into $5.50, that is. $8 into $5.50. Then we go further down, number 6 Loyero for Amanda Turnbull. It's been nibbled at, $15 into $13. 7 Wiki, $7 into $5. The favourites, number 8 Meant to Be Sloy, it opened up $3.50, it's been well supported into $2.60, and number 10 Slick By Design is $4.20 into $3.90. I'm with the 4 here, it's a drifter. Number 4, and that is My Ideal Dream. I went 4.10, 11 and 5.
1: And at sale, runners are moving into the barriers. We Trumka is at $2.15. The 2 did open at $3.40. 10 is Rhyme Dust, $2.80 to $3. And Fast Freddy the 7 from $4.80 to $8. Selection Trackside from Adam O is the 10. And they are due in about 20 seconds or thereabout. We have got Dolby in about 5 minutes. Favourite is Zavega, the 7, $1.70. Did open at $1.90. I Got My Mind on You is the 1, $3 to $3.60. And Bo's Girl, 5, $7 to $7.50. Back the 7. Brett Moody's got the 1 on top. They're due in about 5 from now as we go back to sale for race number 5.
2: Benchmark 62, 1,200 metres. Jewel Venture will come up. And the heavily supported Wetumpka drawn low in barrier number 2. Comes back a gelding, is trialled well. They're ready. Last one's been loaded. Light continues to flash, they're off. Wetumpka jumped pretty well. From barrier number 2 proceeds forward. Along with it is So You Excel up there. Fast Freddy shows speed. Rhyme Dust in the middle. But on settling down, it's So You Excel coming across with Fast Freddy. They're pairing off now from Rhyme Dust. Legacy Bill Wetumpka is now 5th. I Said So's deeper from Anya back on the running rail. Magic Drum, Track Chiller getting back in play. And Jewel Ventures in that last division as well, now 3rd last. So So You Excel controls the race towards the corner. 6.50 to go. Fast Freddy's a neck away. I Said So strides up 3 wide 3rd. Rhyme Dust 4th, 1 off the fence, and then Legacy Bell, Jewel Venture midfield with a back to follow. Wetumpka's strung up in traffic, 1 off the fence from Magic Drum, Anya, and Track Chiller is last. 400 metres to go. So You Excel comes off the bridle and Fast Freddy now pounces on the lead, then comes to the inside Legacy Bell. I Said So, Rhyme Dust coming through. Wetumpka's trying to take a narrow run as they draw down to the 200 metres. Fast Freddy, and here's Wetumpka. Wetumpka has got to them in a flash. Took over, went straight past Fast Freddy, Legacy Bell, and Wetumpka's going to demolish them. Ran away with 3 lengths very quickly from Fast Freddy. I Said So's run on in prominent 3rd from Legacy Bell. They're followed by Jewel Venture, Track Chiller, Anya, and then Rhyme Dust, Magic Drum, and So You Excel.
1: And on top is We Trumpka, $2.20 and $1.20. 2 for Ben Allen from 7, Fast Freddy, $2.20. Photo the Miners, now at Mount Gambier. They are paying on the previous race as well. Jimmy the Rat has won the cash at $3.30 and $1.70. Now, that's 1, 2, 7 and 4. Now, Marburg, 7, 3, 9 and 8 numbers. Coffs Harbour, correct weight has been notified on 12, 9, 5 and 7.
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1: Shart in paying as well. Let's get the thoughts from the yard while we've got a moment about Dolby race number 5 with Damien Courtney.
6: Dominating the betting, and Zavega has been very well supported in early markets, $2.25, but of course we did lose Decorative as being a late scratching, $1.85 this morning, now into $1.60. So look, she can get a little bit hot, but she was good in the yard. She does come in and want to get on the track straight away, so she was with the clerk of the course straight out there, and she looked well settled. And talking to Troy Sweeney earlier in the day, he thinks she'll be very hard to beat, so she's on top. spot for me, number seven, Zavega. She's been well backed into $1.60 now. Number one, I Got My Mind on You. I think probably Leeds will take some catching. He's getting out in the market to $4.20 now as the money comes.

0: for Zavega. Then the 5 into third, Bo's Girl. I just think nice draw. We'll get a soft run just off the speed. Georgie Cartwright rode this mare to win at Toowoomba 8 days ago, so she knows her well. She's a fit racehorse. Rochelle's doing a good job since she's taken her over. And number 2, Rum Diary. I'll put in a roughie that may be doing its best work late. 7 to beat 4, 1, and 5. I'm looking forward to seeing Zavega this afternoon. I know the Swinneys do have a high opinion.
1: Okay, Damien, so that's your thoughts there. Kilmore, they're about 5 minutes away from their next race. And the favourite is the 1 Sensational Roar, 240. Did open at 250. Slate Ripper, 7, 460 to 350. And Ripper Buddy, the 4, 550. Went to 6, back to 550. Selection Trackside is 1 Sensational Roar at 240. Now, runners are starting to be called to the barriers for race number 5. They haven't moved in as of yet. Cowra, they're still milling around at the start. We have got numbers on the previous race at sale of 2, 7, 8, and 9. I Said So has finished third at a price of 260. Okay, so we've got to delay both meetings at the moment. Cowa, they're still behind the barriers. They've been behind that mobile barrier for a good minute and a half. Dalby, they are moving forward. Let's go back to Queensland for race number 5.
2: Now, the grey Dashing Hope goes in to complete the line. There starts the quaddie, thanks to GJ Gardner Holmes. And away and racing at the 1,000 metres, and I Got My Mind on You came out running. Zavega sprung the start nicely and is quickly on the bridle in second place as I Got My Mind on You clears down to the inside over Zavega and Rum Diary. They've already opened up a break then to Lady Willpower, who's running in fourth place, and Dashing Hope away from the fence. Bo's Girl is back running sixth on the inside, and then comes So Be Inspired, and Boomtime now is detached from the field up to the turn. And Zavega is not giving any peace to I Got My Mind on You, and quickly looms alongside as heads a turn for home. I Got My Mind on You now shaded and headed by Zavega. Rum Diary's come away from the fence, and then Dashing Hope. It's Zavega in front. I Got My Mind on You's the first one beaten. Here's Dashing Hope running a bit of a race right down the outside. Zavega in front, and Zavega will be too good. Zavega scores from Dashing Hope, and I Got My Mind on You a distant third. Then Rum Diary followed by getting back there, Miss Waterline, followed then by amongst the also-ran So Be Inspired. Buzz Girl didn't do a great deal and has finished amongst the also-rans, pulling up short across the line. Boomtime now. Hopefully everything's okay there.
1: So on top of these, Zavega for Jesse Emerson at $1.70 and $1.30. Dashing Hope, $3.20. I Got My Mind on You at $1.60, the 1. So their numbers on the previous at Dalby on 7, 8, 1 and 2. Now we will get to Cowra for race number 6.
3: And the mobile starts to speed away. Speed out wider on the track. Carinya Sophie and also Rock and Roll Bling. Over on its inside, My Ideal Dream, and then came further back in the field to Take Me Too, and getting a nice start from the second line was Slick By Design. It's up there early. Back behind those runners next along the inside was Wit Wiki, and it's got horses around it, and they include My Ideal Design, and going around them three deep now to join the leaders is Slick By Design. Further back in the field then was Meant To Be Sloy. It's third last, second last Wit Wiki, and last of all now, and in the running line is Rock and Roll Bling. They work up towards the first quarter. It's running 29 seconds. Carinya Sophie takes over in second spot on the outside. Edging a little bit closer now is Slick By Design, and in the one-by-one position was Loyero. Over on the inside, trailing the leader at the moment, is My Ideal Dream, and on the outside in the 1-1 position is Take Me Too. In fact, it's 1-by-2. Three back the inside was Night Agent, the first starter. Around those runners next is Meant To Be Sloy. Along the inside is Wit Wiki. Taking off three deep now, Meant To Be Sloy, and getting a piggyback is Rock and Roll Bling. 31.5 that second quarter, 60.5 the half. 700 metres to go. Carinya Sophie out in front. Second on the outside, edging a little bit closer, is Slick By Design. Over on the inside of runners next was My Ideal Dream, and around it next was Loyero. And then came further back in the field then, trying to get a gap between runners is Take Me Too, and then came further back in the field, out wider on the track was Meant To Be Sloy. Losing ground now is My Ideal Dream. Getting around it on the outside is Night 8.

0: Agent, and also in front of those was Rock and Roll Bling. 29-4 is the quarter on the apex of the bend. Going to the lead on the outside is Slick by Design. Corinna Sophie kicking back and about to pop out three deep as Loyero. They straighten up though. Slick by Design in front. Coming at them now quickly, Witwicky. Witwicky off their backs from nowhere has got it. Witwicky gets home to defeat. Slick by Design, Corinna Sophie, Loyero. And then came further back to Meant to be Sloy. Then came further back to Take Me Too. On the outside was Rock and Roll Bling. Then came back behind those runners next, Meant to be Sloy. Second last, Rock and Roll Bling, if I haven't already mentioned it. And last of all was My Ideal Dream.
1: And on top is Witwicky for Amanda Turnbull, $5.90, $1.70, $7.10 and 5. Race 6 at Cowra. Sha Tin, they're 5 away from race number 2. The favourite is Ruby 5, the 8 at $2.50. Now, second elect is Two Looking Brights at $4 and Handsome Hero, $4.50. So that's the 5 selection from Tom Ward. He's got the 5 on top. That's race number 2 at Sha Tin, due in about 5 minutes from now. Taking stock numbers at Dolby, 7, 8, 1 and 2. Race number 5, interim. Cowra, they were 7, 10, 5 and 6. Interim, Sale, they are correct weight on 2, 7, 8 and 9. And Kilmore, they're just about right for a start.
2: They're off. Mishima began well from Night Colours, Ripper Buddy going forward. Next in the field then was Slate Ripper and Very Wide Party at Artie's. Scandoval over on the inside and Sensational Ruler, the easing favourite between runners near the back. Speaking of the back, they're going into the back straight. And Mishima went through to keep out Ripper Buddy by a neck. Night Colours took the leaders back third and Slate Ripper fourth the outer. Party at Artie's is fifth and decided to go on with it here. So Camps out there, a length and a half further back, Sensational Ruler. And last on the rails for Scandoval. That's the order in the first leg of the quad at Kilmore. They travel the back. Mishima on top. 800 metres to gallop. It's got a length to spare on Ripper Buddy and Night Colours is third following the leader. Slate Ripper's in the middle, but it's the meat in the sandwich. Party at Artie's three deep outside of it. Then Sensational Ruler, who looks close enough if good enough. Scandoval and Eckaway last on the rails. The small field sprint down the side and Ripper Buddy is starting to annoy Mishima for supremacy. They're a length and a half, Slate Ripper. Night Colours is battling. Sensational Ruler's hook into the outside now. Party at Artie's after Racing Wides put up the flag in the straight and Mishima joined again by Ripper Buddy, but Sensational Ruler is there at the right time on the outside and the favourite looks to be going on by. Typical Brad Rawilla ride, times it to perfection. Sensational Ruler won a length. Mishima Fink got second, just in front of Slate Ripper. Close up fourth was Ripper Buddy, then followed by Scandoval and Night Colours and Party at Artie fought out the last prize.
1: And on top, a Sensational Ruler for Brad Morilla at $2.60 and $1.31 and Photo the Miners, race number 4. Now, 6 has been classed to second, Mishima at $3.20. We are just waiting on the third number to come through. Sha Tin is 3 minutes away, and we mentioned before the 8 is favourite in that race. So, Ruby Thrive is at $2.65 as we speak. Bathurst is in about 7 minutes. Favourite is Western Warrior, $3.90, V3. Did open at $4.40. Sunday, the 10, $5 to $4.20. The Confidant, the 9, from $4.40 to $4.60. Selection from Cole Hodges. He's got the 3 on top. A race number 4 due in 7 minutes.
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0: National Racing Service on this Sunday afternoon at the races. Numbers at Kilmore. 1, 6, 4, and 7. Ripper Buddy came third and has paid no third dividend. Old Orby, it was 7, 8, 1, and 2. They are paying. Cara, all clear, 7, 10, 5, and 6. Sale, should say, the correct weight has been notified. And runners are milling around for race number two. They're starting to move in at Sha Tin as we speak. Bathurst is in 4 minutes. And then we've got Mount Gambier and Launceston. But to Sha Tin for race number two.
1: That was the form notes sort of read, you know, race greenly, which I think he did really when you watch it. So look, 105 days off, he would have had a nice break. Casper's put a couple of trials into him recently leading up to this, and dropping him back in trips would be a nice starting point. So look, I'd be interested to see how he runs for sure. I've got him in, and I wouldn't be shocked if he ran a nice enough race.
2: Lots of action here in the market. Mark, as we come to you for the second.
3: Thank you, Tom. One of those horses backed is the last one in Handsome Hero. He's into 3.6. Race two, 1,000 metres sharp 10. And they're racing. Ruby Thrive, one of the first out from the centre. Speed also from Charming Babe, looking right over towards the outside rail. Then Handsome Hero from Dancing Blaze and Hero Mastermind. E-Ho-Ho switching down from the outside fence to get off the tail of Looking Bright. Thunder Prince is midfield from Supreme Voyager. And then Golden Elite, High Praise, Good Power on the outside rail. And last is Precision Mind. It's Looking Bright and Ruby Thrive up front. One away third, Charming Babe from Handsome Hero pushing up in the centre. Next is Dancing Blaze from E-Ho-Ho held up. And then Hero Mastermind, Thunder Prince, High Praise and Good Power. Ruby Thrive is the leader now. Half a length over Looking Bright. Handsome Hero still there. Then Dancing Blaze. And next is Charming Babe from Thunder Prince. But Ruby Thrive is finding Precision. Mind's made up heaps of ground. He's run to second with Thunder Prince. Leader still Ruby Thrive. And Ruby Thrive beat home Precision Mind and third in Thunder Prince. Then came Charming Babe. Next in is Hero Mastermind, followed by High Praise, and then came the next one in was Dancing Blaze from Handsome Hero, Supreme Voyage, E-Ho-Ho, Looking Bright, knocked up to beat in Golden Elite and Good Power.
0: And on top is Ruby Thrive for Zach Purton at 3.55 and 1.45. Precision Mind, I should say, 15.50, the 12, and Thunder Prince 2.80, 8, 12, 11, race 2, shut in.
4: Race number 10, Mount Gambier, due in around 4 minutes. The favourite here is One Wears Paddy, $2.20 into $1.85. To Compton Baker, $2.60 out to $3.20. And Panapucci is $3.50 out to $3.60. I'm with the 8 here, which is Panapucci. This greyhound comes off a second last start at Mount Gambier over the longer 5.12, a fourth before that over today's distance of 400, and a second before that over the 5.12. So that's Panapucci, my on-top selection, number 8, for race number 10, due in 4.
0: Okay, and Bathurst, runners are at the barriers. They'll be called forward in a moment. We have got Launceston in 5 for race number 5.
5: 10 moves like a lady favourite at 3.20. On the tab fixed odds board, 9 We Salute You, 4 to 4.20. 4 Tambrose Tilly at $6. 11 Montgomery Band, $7.50. John Vincent, $6.50 out to 8. And Weona Eagle and Into the Harkness, numbers 1 and 2 at $10. Are next best in betting. So moves like a lady, the favourite. Just check you've got Muslimy Mate as a late scratch in earlier this morning. Race 5 in 5.
0: Okay, so that is what's happening at Launceston. Now, regards to the previous at Kilmore, numbers are 1, 6, 4, and 7 on the previous, and they are paying as well. Safety car in Adelaide for the Bend, the 500 and the supercar. Slade is leading from Hughes and Stanaway, so it is car 26. The Ford, who is in front as we speak, is just rubbish conditions at the moment, looking at this race coming through from Talon Bend. So interesting what's happening in that race. Looks like there's going to be a few safety cars, but they're saying extreme weather is the reason why. And looking at it, yeah, it's not great. Okay, and the AFLW second quarter between North Melbourne and Carlton, 1-4-10 North to Carlton 0-1-1. And in the match, which is going to be interesting how this plays out. There's a few AFLW matches at the moment. The Swans are playing the Giants. Swans lead 7-6-48 to the Giants, 4-1-25 at halftime. Henson Park is absolutely thriving at the moment. It looks absolutely amazing, Henson Park. I reckon way back in the old days, Rod Fuller, you remember when the Jets used to play there and there would have been just 1,000 cars just, you know, around the ground. Now it's people properly sitting in the grandstand on the hill. It's fantastic seeing the vision coming through.
6: Very much so. In fact, I did, over Sunday, we'd pick the match of the day, and it was around the time that Newtown were playing Parramatta in the grand final. Mm-hmm. And it was great. It was really terrific. Some fine footballers at that time, and one of my favourite grounds, because you could sit on the hill, you could park your car. Anyway, I digress. Next event, race 5, Coffs Harbour, Secret Keeper, 370. Out from 330, Tabfix favourite, 5 Venom Wolf, 480 out to 5, 5 Hot Zeno, 9s into 650, 2 Sook Beer, 7s to 9s, 4 Polosa at 10, 12 Seething Chuck is at $10, 1 Zoo Big Boy, 11, best of the others, 3 Kid Billy at 12, favourite 8 Secret Keeper, $3.70. Horses are in the yard here, Nick. So many stories, so little time.
0: John Singleton called the 1981 Grand Final for 2KY, and the famous lines were, 5 minutes gone, first half, Newtown lead, nil all. Off to Bathurst for race number 4.
7: The previous event here, Trifecta Ruby won the rank outsiders, second over the line, but promoted to the winner when Jazz All Night, the one first out of the line, was demoted to third after a protest third against Earth and Fire and Sand. The jockey fired in the protest and it was promoted to second. But Trifecta Ruby, winner of the previous event, after that protest was upheld. Now the last one goes in and they're set to go here. Coming out of the 1400 metre chute, stand by. Now to go here. Nice run right down the back straight to the turn out of the back. And a pretty open betting race here. And the start is still holding them as the red light continues to blink here. So no action as yet. Don't know what's holding there. Racing now, Yorkle out wide, Western Warrior, the first two to get going. Sunday was quickly up in the third and the Confidant is going through along the rail. Zardy through to fifth, followed then by East Harlem. Jade Division, the one in the club colours, had moved up to third last, followed by Street Swagger. And Zoyal was last, so down the back and Western Warrior under good hold from Cody Nesta. Three quarter lengths over York and going forward East Harlem in a hurry. Over on the rails there was Zardy, the Confident now bottled away on the inside there of Sunday. Street Swagger was third last. Then came Jade Division and Zoyal is last about seven lengths off the leader, which is Western Warrior, who swings down past the 600. Bray leading by about a length and a quarter now to East Harlem. Yorkle on the fence, Zardy on the inside of the Confident is now off the rail, followed then by Street Swagger, Jade Division is outside. Sunday hard ridden and just getting past it over on the fence with Zoyal. Western Warrior will lead up around the home turn. Eastern Harlem is moving up three wide, Yorkle in the centre. In behind them was the Confident, had to be taken off heels there. Western Warrior down to the 200, chasing hard. East Harlem is coming after Western Warrior. The Confident is running home fairly well. Western Warrior, Yorkle trying to get out from behind it. Western Warrior holding on here. The Confident now rattling home, but Western Warrior has beaten the Confident. East Harlem. Oh, gee, Street Swagger came home well to be in the photo for the miners. Yorkle next in, then Zardy, Jade Division, Sunday, and Zoyal.
0: And on top will be Western Warrior, V3 for Cody Nesta, $4.30 and $1.80. Launceston in 30 seconds. And then we have got Marburg. They are around about 5 minutes out from race number 6 on their program. We'll get the market shortly on the National Racing Service.
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2: We're up to race 6 at the Marburg Trots today. One last roll, 280 from 230 is the favourite over Get Up Captain, 440 to 380. Roll your R's at 420 from 650 and Lulu Lucifer is $6. Prince of Pain's at 9, then Got a Dream, 15's Heads the Others. One last roll, 4 is the favourite. I'm the one which is Get Up Captain, $3.80 in from 440 is one of the best tried. Race 6 in 3.5.
0: On Seston.
5: Green lights flashing, they're away and racing. We own Eagle left well off inside. We'll clearly win the start over My Way and Let's Go Bro from My Draws, looking to take up forward positions into the Harkness, settling down behind those with Tambourine Tilly, who's landed in the 1-1 in the early stages. Told You Twice is back over on the inside from We Salute You. Moves Like a Lady was next from John Vincent, and Montgomery Burns at the tail. Inside the 1800, We Own Eagle shows the way by 3.5 metres. Let's Go Bro about to take up the spot outside. Belita in second place and Into the Harkness was third. My Way has now ended up in the 1-1. Told You Twice, 3 back the inside, being followed by Tambourine Tilly, as taking off 3 horses wide is John Vincent. Moves Like a Lady's 4 back on the pylons from We Salute You and Montgomery Burns at the tail. At the 1,400 metres, and We Own Eagle shows the way in a 42.3 lead time. In second spot, John Vincent, who now found the spot outside the leader. Into the Harkness, third behind the leader. And Let's Go Bro was in the 1-1. Three back along the pylons, Told You Twice from My Way. Moves Like a Lady was next for last three in the running line. They are Tambourine Tilly from We Salute You and Montgomery Burns. First quarter of the final mile in 30.9, just over 1,000 metres to travel. We Own Eagle shows the way by a neck. John Vincent in second place and Into the Harkness third. Let's Go Bro, one out, one back, being followed by Told You Twice, who's three back the pylons. My Way was next from Moves Like a Lady. Tambourine Tilly takes off 3 wide. Montgomery Band latches onto Hairback. And We Salute You. 30.8 the next section. 61.7 for the half. 700 metres left to travel. We Own Eagle leads by a half neck margin. John Vincent is second. Into the Harkness third. Let's Go Bro was in the one out, one back position. And Tambourine Tilly 3 horses wide. Montgomery Band's 3 wide with cover. Getting around My Way and Told You Twice. Also on that 3 wide line was We Salute You, and back towards the tail Moves Like a Lady as Tambourine Tilly took over at the 400 metres. 29.5 for the back straight section. It's Tambourine Tilly 3.5 metres clear. John Vincent battling on in second spot. Montgomery Burns was next into the clear, deeper on the track as they turn for home. We Salute You, but Tambourine Tilly dashed away 10 metres in front at the 150 metres. We Salute You up into second placing. Moves Like a Lady running on late, but Tambourine Tilly is racing away. Tambourine Tilly comes on to score. We Salute You for second. Moves Like a Lady third. Followed in by My Way. Montgomery Burns, Told You Twice was next. Followed in by John Vincent. Let's Go Bro into the Harkness. And We Own Eagle, the early leader, knocked up to finish at the tail, home in 28.5. The mile rating 158.5.
0: Turnbos Tilly's won at 3.40 and $1.30 for Brody Davies. So it is 4, 9 and 10. The numbers were Brody Davis, I should say. Now Mount Gambier, they did the race. Here's the replay with Paul Langham.
4: And away, Where's Paddy Best to Leave on the inside. Compton Baker joins it early, then came up on the pace. He's Ollie Limes. Just in behind them then came Aston Telmont. Further back then was Born Reagan, and Where's Paddy's back at the rear. They come off the back. It's Compton Baker in front. Ollie Limes trying hard in second placing, but up the straight, Compton Baker clear. Compton Baker scores. Ollie Limes second. Third went to

0: Panapucci. There, followed by in behind them, came Aston Telmont, Born Reagan. And last over the line there would have been Where's Paddy? And the time for the journey was 23 even, approximately.
1: Okay, so it is Compton Baker who wins the cash at 8.10 and $1.30 to 9, 8 and 4 numbers coming through. Okay, Marburg, they are about to be behind the mobile barrier. Coffs Harbour, they're going to be called forward shortly. We'll get there in a moment. Now, at Sale, they're 5 minutes away from the next. Valley's race number 5, and Bold Bordeaux, the 2.370, opened at 3.70. Asmita, the 9, from 4.60 to 3.90. Bold Print, 1, $4 to 4.80. Selection from Adam O, he has got the 2 on top, Bold Bordeaux, at 3.70. Okay, so numbers at Dolby Old Clare on 7, 8, 1 or 2, or correct weight, I should say. Kilmore, correct weight on 1, 6, 4 and 7. Sha Tin Pang on 8, 12, 11 and 3. And Bathurst, they are paying on 3, 9, 14 and 8. The Confidant, 2nd, $1.90. And East Harlem, 2.40. So 3, 9, 14 and 8. And Interim Mount Gambier. Marburg, they are moving forward. We'll go to Marburg first.
2: Get Up Captain was fast away from the inside, showing good speed. To sit second there was Roll Your R's from out wide. One last roll, lands third, but it is three deep. And they're followed by Got a Dream, who's tucked away at about fourth position. Their leader's back. Major General Jujon fifth towards the outside of it. They're followed by Special I Know It and also Lulu Lucifer. Getting well back in the field, Taylor's four races back, second to last, and Prince of Pain is last of all. Get Up Captain kept them all deep with one last roll. Cross to the breeze position after the space of the first 600 metres of the race. Followed then by Got a Dream, a neck away in third, tucked away. Box seating leaders back with Roll Your R's. Now racing one out, one back in fourth. Fifth over on the inside was Special I Know It and also Major General Jujon. Shuffle back, three pairs back towards the outside. Lulu Lucifer is racing back third last, followed then by Taylor's four and 4 metres away to Prince of Pain last of all. 16.3 for the lead, and the opening quarter of the final mile on the board in 29.8. And the pace setter Get Up Captain led the charge about ahead. Over in second position was One Last Roll, and they're followed by Got a Dream. So it's tucked away in third, leaders back still. And keeping it in a pocket there on the outside was Roll Your R's with the bell about to chime. Special and I Know It in fifth. Three pairs back towards the inside of Major General Jujon. Then came Lulu Lucifer. Racing back second to last was Taylor's four. And three deep at the turn into the field was Prince of Pain. 31.4, second quarter of the mile. Off to the back straight they go. Less than about 550 metres from the judge. A heavily tried favourite. Get Up Captain led the way. The margin is about a neck. Over One Last Roll the outside of it. Followed then by in third was Got a Dream, and also Roll Your R's, who's still in fourth. Major General Jujon fifth there in the centre. Special I Know It has held up. Lulu Luce was attempting a wide move, three deep on the track, trying to go with it. On its back was Prince of Pain, and Taylor's four is last. 29 seconds need off the back straight. Get Up Captain in front. The margin's 3 metres. Roll Your R's in hot pursuit on the outside. One last roll through there in the centre. McElhinney gets busy on this favourite. Get Up Captain. He's nicely in front. The captain home. Get Up Captain first, beats home Roll Your R's, followed then by Got a Dream, One Last Roll, and Major General Jujon, Taylor's four, and Special I Know It, also Lulu Lucifer, and the last runner in there was Prince of Pain. Last quarter of a mile to come.
1: Okay, so numbers will be 1, 3 and 6, and Get Up Captain at $3 and $1.30. Late scratching at Coffs Harbour, the 8 in Secret Keeper. 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
3: Local time. So the pre-post favourite Failed Alone. Starter moves down front. Dire Derby benchmark 58. Stand by for action. The line is set. From the mile chute, Sookbeer Edgy. Racing, Kid Billy and Sookbeer, the first two to begin with the grey Monty Outlander. Behind those, Zoo Big Boy, Nature Boy, bursting through in the middle, Seething Chuck from Venom Wolf and Lolita, a length Pelosa, three Flash Prints, and last of all was Hotsino. Up towards the 1300, Sookbeer taken to a length and a half lead. Second, Monty Outlander, Lolita is nice and handy, Nature Boy, Zoo Big Boy, Kid Billy trapped on a limb, Seething Chuck behind a wall of runners for the moment, Monty Outlander is in the middle. A further length and a half to Venom Wolf, and a further length to Palooza Flash Prince. And last of all, as they move down the side, was Hot Zeno. It's spotting this leader about 12 lengths. Down the side of the track, it's Sook Beer in front, rolling along for Amy Graham. Put a length and a half over Zoo Big Boy to second, Lolita third, Kid Billy fourth, followed by Seething Chuck getting up underneath the Grand Campaigner Nature Boy. A length Venom Wolf, Monty Outlander, and a half Palooza, clear of Flash Prince. A length last of all was Hot Zeno. Up towards the home turn, 500 out. Sook Beer has them stacked up. Zoo Big Boy second, Kid Billy third from Lolita and Seething Chuck. Palooza, Nature Boy, Venom Wolf up along the inside as heads had turned for home. It's Sook Beer just in front. Lolita in the middle, Kid Billy on the outside. And now Venom Wolf, Ray Spokes back towards the rails. Flash Prince tags it along behind those Seething Chuck. At the 200 metres, Venom Wolf gets up along the inside of Sook Beer. On the outside was Kid Billy, Hot Zeno from last. It's Venom Wolf putting the head in front over Kid Billy. Flash Prince working home well. Venom Wolf in front, staving off the challenge. Venom Wolf about a half length over Kid Billy. Flash Prince followed by Hot Zeno behind those next. Monty Outlander, Sook Beer from Lolita, and also Seething Chuck. Zoo Big Boy, Nature Boy, Last Palooza, Late Scratching Eighth Secret Keeper.
1: And on top is Venom Wolf, Raymond Spokes, a $3.50 and $1.50. Kid Billy second. We'll give you full details shortly. Sal, they're up the barriers, and they're just about right for a touch off.
2: Seven to run. And they're ready. From the 1,000 metres, Bold Bordeaux in orange colours. And they're away. Bold Bordeaux jumped midfield as Meter took a stride or two to get going. Bold Print jumped well. So did What an Asset. X43 out deeper. And now Bold Bordeaux goes into fourth, followed by Divine Empress fifth. Two lengths away as Meter and I'm Savvy As. But it's What an Asset who's taken up the running today. What an Asset by a length and a half on Bold Print in second. And just ahead of him now, X43 the outside. Then comes Divine Empress and Bold Bordeaux. Two lengths to As Meter and a length and a half last, I'm Savvy As. So What an Asset comes around the bend, extends early, gets two lengths in front of Bold Print, and then comes X43. Bold Bordeaux is called upon towards the middle from As Meter looking for a run. So What an Asset with 200 to go, leads two lengths. Bold Print trying hard, As Meter to the inside, and then comes Bold Bordeaux trying to close at the end. What an Asset just. Bold Print's coming, and Bold Bordeaux and As Meter back on the fence. Four of them. Oh, Bold Bordeaux's gone to Bold Print, and they're the two, and it's tight. Back on the inside, As Meter's probably got What an Asset for third. Would you believe it might have missed a placing, What an Asset? And then came I'm Savvy As, X43, and Divine Empress.
1: Okay, so it's photos all round that sail. Photos. Now, Cowra, they're due in about 2 minutes for race seven.
4: Yeah, race seven, Nick, coming up. Number one, Tullhurst Elvis. It opened up 3.10. It's out to 3.40. Two Magic Mateo, $6.50 into $6. You got three Busy Lizzie, 4.40 out to 4.80. Four is A Little Bit of Love, $4 and solid. We'll skip a couple. We'll go to seven, Champagne Walsh, $6 out to $6.50. And the other one in the market there was eight, Corinna Has, $15 into 10. It's being nibbled at late. I put the one on top. I thought it was one of the better bets on the program, Tullhurst Elvis. I've gone 1, 2, 5, and 3. And the race due now in about 1.5 minutes.
1: At Dalby, they are 2 minutes away from race number six, and four, Solo Hunter, at $1.15 favourite. Did open at $1.15 as well. Now, Queen Victorious, the eight, from $7 to $8, and Wanna Kiss, the 10, 7 to 8. Selection from Brett Moody, he's got Wanna Kiss on top, the 10, at $8.
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8: Redcliffe, Blackwater, Blue Mountains. across Australia.

0: 11 days ago. He's had 16 wins, 4 minors from his 23 starts here at the trip. He's had 30 career starts for 19 wins. He's been a great greyhound and he can really run the time. He had a couple of interrupted preparations this year, but John Grief takes his time with this dog, as the number of starts would indicate. He's a rising 4-year-old with only those 30 starts. He's spent a lot of time on the sidelines, but he can really fly on his night. And he's got the vacant box inside, which will really help him. Electric Blue can be moderate early, and box 2 vacant also. So he gets plenty of room here tonight into $1.30. Morning Delight resumes. He had a couple of nice wins back late May, early June over the 500 at Newcastle and Gosford. And his runner-up here at his most recent run over the 400, and he's had a couple of months off. He's the second favourite. Green light for race 10. We're all set. And racing nicely away in the centre there with Electric Blue. Come out tonight, but Morning Delight will drive through, getting across Grid Girl. Flash Chet missed it tonight. He's back in the field with Supreme Lady and Lucifer's Bullet. So Morning Delight to the corner, 2 in front of Electric Blue, Grid Girl and Flash Chet. Morning Delight clear. The second is Flash Chet, but Morning Delight beat Flash Chet. Third home with Electric Blue, followed by Grid Girl. Next home the inside, then Supreme Lady. Last home was Lucifer's Bullet, and the time is around 18 seconds even. In fact, 18.06, the amended time. Morning Delight, number one, the winner. After a couple of months off, by Fernando Bale, French Martini. LNS Sharp, the owners. Peter Lagogiani, the trainer. Number four, Flash Jet. Didn't come out brilliantly tonight. He had to work from behind this evening. John Grief, second. 3 Electric.
1: Only had a short break of 65 days, but Pete's brought it back in before 5.80 and $1.30. Picks up its 13th victory at its 23rd start with 7 minor placings. Not bad, Peter. Not bad. 4 Flash Jet, $1.10, and 3 Electric Blue in a third. A runner's on the way to the boxes for the running of race 10 here at Gawler. Tim Edwards calling the action tonight. 1, 8, 2, and 6. Our first chance to catch up with him. Waratah Story, number one, favoured way, $1.50 into $1.40. Second on its last run at Gawler over the 400 and only went down by 1.25. Nippy Zester, number 8, had support, $6 into $4.80, if you don't mind. And hunting down its fourth victory with Black Stingray. Number 2, $6.50 to $9 for it. Let's join Tim on track.
2: And extravagantly is at 12, and number 2 is at $10, Black Stingray. So it's all about the red here. Waratah Story, trained by Kim Johnston. $1.30 in from $1.55. She's a winner from the red. She's coming off a second here at Gawler last start. And she's had 3 goes the track and distance here for 2 placings. So she gets her chance here to get that victory. Drawn the right side of the track. $4.20 Nippy Zester has been rock solid. $6 into $4.20 Nippy Zester. And Black Stingray at $12. Number 2 coming off a fifth here last start from an outside box. Might be an improver back towards the inside, but all the rage here, Waratah Story. Punters expect her to win. We'll find out in a moment. Race number 10, 12 race card here tonight at Gawler. And more money, Nippy Zester here, $3.90 now. So the 8's certainly having backing. Waratah Story's rock solid. Green lights on. We're ready here. Inside, outside boxes, the 2. They're ready. Set. Racing. Waratah Story missed it here. Black Stingray won the start, but now Black Sabotage went to the lead. Black Stingray to second. The big guns are out the back here. Nippy Zester's third from Extravagantly, and Waratah Story last. Black Sabotage the leader by a length on the outside. Black Stingray 4 lengths away to Waratah Story running on. Black Stingray, Waratah Story flying home. Don't think she got there. Black Stingray might have just got in from Waratah Story in a photo. Black Sabotage, then Nippy Zester Extravagantly. Photo. Let's have a look here. Oh, maybe the 2. Yeah, the 2's going to scrape in. Waratah Story was a massive run in defeat. The 2's going to just get this. Black Stingray for Tim Richards. Went up a lot. And they...
1: Oh, the line dropped out there. Now, Black Stingray, number 2, $15.60 and $1.31. Waratah Story, $1.40 and 4. Black Sabotage, no third dividend. Great race. Well called, Timmy. That was awesome. Let's take you off to the queue for the running of race number 9 on the card. You've got $1.70, about not a half bad, the favoured way. Draws the 5, $1.70 out from $1.45, an Aston Rupee bred greyhound. Won 2 of it.

0: Its last three, fourth on its last tour across the 520. Steps out to the 600 tonight. It's been across the distance only twice in its career, but it's taken two wins. Tipped on top by Johnny Rash, 5-2-7 and what was his third number? 5-2-7 and 8. Let's head to the track for the call.
1: Looks as though it's a good clash coming up between Not Half Bad and Classy Hunter, the former Kiwi. Not Half Bad won twice recently here over the 600 in 34-36 and 34-30. Classy Hunter's had the three runs since coming from New Zealand, a fifth, a second and a first last week, winning by 9 1/4 lengths in 34-59. Adobe Rave, the other former Kiwi, has been unplaced in two runs since coming across the ditch. First start 600 here at the queue tonight. It's had the four wins from 50 starts. Cool Hand Donna winning here 600 three ago. And Five Birdies has won two of its past four over the 520. One win from 10 at the 600. It's $1.70, Not Half Bad. Now $1.65. Classy Hunter, $2.15. Cool Hand Don, $21. Five Birdies, $31. Adobe Rave, $51. Starting signal. They're going forward. In fact, they're all in. The green light is on. Not Half Bad, box five. Classy Hunter, box two. They're ready. Racing now, fast away box four, Adobe Rave kicking up around the inside was Classy Hunter, Five Birdies as Classy Hunter worked to the lead. Not Half Bad goes to the rail and follows it through. Running out of the straight, Classy Hunter's got to break it three, Not Half Bad. Four lengths away, Adobe Rave, followed by Cool Hand On, and Five Birdies was last. Classy Hunter two in front off the back, trying hard was Not Half Bad, but the leader going strongly. A break then to Cool Hand On coming to the turn, Classy Hunter in front to the outside, Not Half Bad. Classy Hunter in front and will win. Classy Hunter beat Not Half Bad. Third Cool Hand On, followed by Five Birdies. Last in Adobe Rave in around 34-6. Good strong win. 9:40, 7:82, 5:48, the early splits. 9:40, 7:82, 5:48, a run home of 11:95 for 34.65, 34.65. Number two, Classy Hunter for Riley Evans, the winner. Defeats number five, Not Half Bad for Mick Patterson. Third seven, Cool Hand On, Serge Lovato. Fourth in eight.
0: Classy Hunter, $2.80 and $1. Not Half Bad gave it a run for its money. The five, $1.30. And seven, Cool Hand On, no third dividend. Great race. Heading off to tomorrow for the running at the 11th, $1.80 about the favoured way. Ledger's Desire, number one, in from $1.90. Third on its last run and had three wins back-to-back prior to that. Did have a spell in amongst those victories. Darcy Max, $3, in from $5. They've come for this. Fifth on its last run, a second prior, and had four wins back-to-back. 30 starts, 13 wins, and five minus to its credit. Let's head to tomorrow. Andrew's got the eight on top here to beat 1, 4, and 7.
2: So, $3 now, Darcy Max. So, it's a great field, and it'll be an exciting clash here as they are behind the boxes and will be locked up any moment for race number 11. 11 of 12 tonight, where we saw He's a Pearl take out the original final of the Million Dollar Chase. And this is our free-for-all for the sprinters as they are called forward here. $1.70 at the jump for Ledger's Desire, or $1.80 and $3.20 now, Darcy Mack, as they get set. Or will do shortly. I don't think there's any sort of a hold-up. Yep, runners are being boxed now. Penultimate event, the Rick Furman's Menswear Free-for-All. 3:30, the journey. Ledger's Desire will go $1.80 at the jump. As the last of them are squared away, the green light is on. The lure is set into motion. We're ready to rumble. The Rick Furman's Free-for-All, they're set. Race 11 from tomorrow. The favourite off the inside, Ledger's Desire. He jumped well. There's good speed next door. Shifty Bulldozer's going to take it up. Charging on those was Darcy Mack between runners, Pepper's Daughter. And they got clear then of Jake's Desire and Pigeon's Desire. It's Shifty Bulldozer in front. Ledger's Desire back up on the inside. And Darcy Classy Mac down the outside. Shifty Bulldozer in front. Ledger's Desire has a lunge. Didn't get there. Shifty Bulldozer beat Ledger's Desire. Darcy Mac was third. Then came at the head of the others, making ground. Was up on the inside, I think, Pigeon's Desire, Pepper's Daughter, and Jake's Desire. A boil over, number two, Shifty Bulldozer. 18.49, a sharp run, number two, Shifty Bulldozer. Has been too quick and held off the fast finishing Ledger's Desire and Darcy Mack in a boil over. Shifty Bulldozer around 17.70 and 6.70. Ledger's Desire for the second, $1.20, no third for Darcy Mack. 2-1-8-7. 2-1-8-7. The winner scored by a head. It was certainly, the margin was being narrowed as they approached the post. But Shifty Bulldozer was able to hold on and has recorded a good time, 18.49. Shifty Bulldozer, a black dog by Aussie Infrared from Aurora Blue for Karina Rellis. She doesn't race too many dogs over here, Karina, but she's gone away with the money there.
0: And it was the two Shifty Bulldozer, $17.70 and $6.70 for the victory there in the 11th, 2-1-8. And we're being joined by the running of the last out of Rockhampton tonight. Liam's gone 1 to beat 4, 6 and 2 here. Flying Menace, number 4, $2 to $1.90 is the favoured way. One Wordsmith, $5 and pretty steady at that quote. And Fast Frankie, number 6, $9 goes to the $7 range. Let's take you to the track for the call of race number 11 and thank him very much for his help tonight.
3: Thank you, Grant. Yes, we reached the last out of Rockhampton. Back here on Wednesday night. Nominations close tomorrow morning. It's been a good night. Steve Scott with three winners so far. He's looking for four with Wordsmith. Darren Taylor's also had a couple of winners as well. Burn the candle at both ends tonight. Spanish Grand Prix around 2 hours away. Can't wait. Here for the last, $1.90. Favourite Flying Menace. Form is consistent. Has had the four starts since coming up from Victoria. A couple of wins, found plenty of trouble two runs ago from the inside, and then a nice second here last week behind Opal Onyx. $1.95 for Flying Menace. $2.50 into $1.95 has been the best back. Wordsmith's gone the other way, and there has been a little nibble for Harris Max tonight, the three, just getting into $7. For race 11, lucky last out of Rockhampton. Green lights on, set for a start, they're ready. Racing, Flying Menace began well with Fast Frankie in the centre, but Flying Menace will lead Fast Frankie. Bold Beach is getting through along the inside, Chalky's Choice. Harris Max and back to last, Wordsmith found some trouble, but Flying Menace leads. Fast Frankie giving chase a length and a half away, three off Boulder Beach, Chalky's Choice. Harris Max and Wordsmith as they swing. Flying Menace pestered by Fast Frankie. Fast Frankie, Flying Menace, and late down the outside over the top, Boulder Beach wins. Boulder Beach is blowing them all the way to defeat. Fast Frankie, who will get second. Good luck with third. Flying Menace is there. Chalky's Choice not far away. Harris Max and Wordsmith in around 24.20 and about
0: $8.20 and $2.90 for Boulder Beach. Picks up its fourth victory of its career. Six Fast Frankie, $2.10 and no third dividend betting there. Heading back to Nowra now for the running of race number 8. It's the final leg of the Quadrella here. To be alive in the Quadrella, you require 6 in the first leg, 4 in the second leg, 5 in the third. $1.60 for Hot Spark, number 1, 145 to 160. El Condor Pasa, number 5, 390 to 350. Skedaddle Maple, $12 to 9. Dan Misson has gone for 1 to beat 5, 2 and 4. 8 races he calls. Fair dinkum. Half Day Dan. No wonder we call him Half Day Dan. Let's head to him and thank him very much for his help. Good on you, Dan.
4: Yeah, thanks very much, Boydo. Had the boxes here for the last. Got the short shift tonight, just the 8 races, and they're about to come over behind the boxes. As you mentioned, the final leg of the quaddy. And that combo you need is 6, 4, and 5. Hot Spark is the $1.60 favourite. El Condor passes at $3.50. For the Simon and Garfunkel fans, it's at $3.50 from $5.50. Skedaddle Maple's at $9 and getting double figures for the others. Hot Spark is the $1.60 favourite here. Been racing well. winner of two from its last three. One in a time of 20 and 53 here recently, has a PB of 20 and 38. El Condor Pasa was the winner going back four starts ago, since then two thirds and a fifth. And Skedaddle Maple, a recent second here at its last outing, as they move over. So coming over. And they're about to be locked away. Hot Spark getting set. Skedaddle Louise, Skedaddle Maple, El Condor Pasa. Tatuni getting set, and Zipping Zodiac Straw in the pink. Hot Spark, last look at the board, $1.50. This is the last. Up they come. In they go. Skedaddle Louise will be one of the last to come forward with Skedaddle Maple. The kennel mates from the Mark Suttle kennel. And the green light is on, set and ready to go now for the last at Nowra. Favourite drawn the red. They're set. And away they go. Hot Spark stepped okay from the inside. Their speed from El Condor Pasa, who rips straight on by. Leads now by six easily from Hot Spark. Then came Zipping Zodiac. Next is Tatuni on the inside of Skedaddle Louise and Skedaddle Maple. In front, El Condor Pasa. But the favourite, Hot Spark, is eating into that margin. El Condor Pasa holding it at bay, though. El Condor Pasa beats home Hot Spark, third over the line. Possibly Tatuni ahead then of Skedaddle Louise, then Skedaddle Maple, and check the time, 20 and 64. El Condor Pasa wins again. Karen Mitson, the winning trainer, has a big Hot Spark. Third did go the way of the seven. Tatuni ahead of the two. 5-1-7 and 2. Interim placings, 5-1-7 and 2.
0: El Condor Pasa, $3.20, $1.20, one Hot Spark, $1.20, and the 7, no third dividend. Heading back to Gary at Richmond for the running of race number 11, and the favourite way here, $3.50, Hello Nemo. Both on its last run and a win prior to that, it's sitting around that 340, goes to 350, quote, back to 340. Dashing for Gold, number 5, it's gone $4, $370 at the moment. Did pick up a couple of wins back-to-back a few starts ago. And then you go down to Love of Gold, number 4, $6, goes to $5.50. Second on its last run and a win at Richmond prior to that. Gaz has got the 2 to beat 4, 6 and 8. He's standing by for the call.
5: All right, so over they go. Moving over now. Collars and Leeds about to come off, so this is a very wide market. Hello Nemo, a winner here. Two starts ago off a wide draw. It's won 3 of 6 here at the trip. $3.30 the favourite. Dashing for Gold, one here, four starts ago. $3.80 solid. Love over Gold. Probably looks the leader. He won here two starts ago, then was runner-up here his most recent run in quick time, a $5 chance. All in, green light, we're set for the 11th. Ready. And racing, Love Over Gold came out running off the inside, the lead over Hello Nemo, Mark to Market. Rolling up behind him now was Henriks, a break in the field, dashing for Gold, hit the post. Well back now, Valley Cash, Muscle Memory off the back. Hello Nemo went up, now they were narrowly ahead, Love Over Gold, then Mark to Market and Henriks as they turn. Coming back on the inside though is Love Over Gold along with Hello Nemo, Love Over Gold, Hello Nemo, Love Over Gold, I think at a bob of the heads. Love Over Gold from Hello Nemo and a bob of the heads. Third home, Mark to Market from Dashing for Gold. The fellow behind them was Henriks, hit the post. Valley Cash, a Muscle Memory, the tail ender, around 22.80 the time recorded. And Love Over Gold refused to give in. It got headed about three quarters of a length by Hello Nemo off the back. But she just
0: makes it two from three now, $5.30 and 104, bringing its grand total for 5 for $30. Starts with 11 minor placings for Hello Nemo, 170 and 6 Mark to Market at $3.30. Brings us back to the 11th event from Gawler tonight. Tim's gone the way of 1, 2, 6, and 8. 1, 2, 6, 8. Kenya Guru, number 1. It's $1.95. It got out to 2. $2 back to $1.95, looking for its fourth victory here. You've got Doja Rose, number six, at $3.30 to $3.50. On debut, finished in third at Gawler and has not been headed since its next three starts. So it's four starts, three wins, one minor placing. Invictus Tommy at $4.80 and Elsa Lee Rose, number eight, at $9. Only one other runner, bounding home. It's at the $12 quote. They are at the side of the boxes. After this, we head to Cranbourne for the running of race number eight on the card. Right now, though, let's head off to Tim.
6: Good going to win this. Invictus Tommy is third pick at $4.80, but the red is having its first look here. Kenya Guru, he's got that very good box one record. So he's favourite, six second favourite Doja Rose, two is third favourite Invictus Tommy, and four bounding home and Elsa Lee Rose, both at $12, in fact $10 now Elsa Lee Rose, but you know, they've both probably got a hope in this too. So favourite drawn the red, does look the one to beat, but you normally like to see them have a look here first at Gawler, but comes here first run, so punters feel he'll win anyway. It's $1.90. Kennelmate Invictus Tommy right next door at $4.80. He's given a hope. Doja Rose at $3.70. So they're your top three players. Starter's about to load them. Race 11, Gawler. Grand Racing heads to Angle Park tomorrow night. Of course, we've got the finals of the Derby and the Oaks this Thursday. So another great week's Greyhound Racing, particularly Thursday night there this week as we head towards the Adelaide Cup. Green lights on, race 11, Kenya Guru, box one, the fave, set, ready, racing. Kenya Guru jump well, but there's more speed in Victor's Tommy alongside. He'll head off the favourite. Now Doja Rose goes around them. Elsa Lee Rose the next one, then bounding home. So Invictus Tommy led, but Doja Rose is right there. Now the favourite's shuffled back, Kenya Guru. They turn the corner. It's a two-dog race here. Invictus Tommy's going well, though. He sprints away the last 50, and Invictus Tommy defeats Doja Rose, and Elsa Lee Rose got third. I think just from bounding home in a photo, and the favourite, Kenya Guru, he dropped right out of it. He ran last. Invictus Tommy the winner. Neil Rawlings the winning trainer. Went straight to the lead. 22.85 the gallop. Doja Rose second and Elsa Lee Rose will get third on the outside here from bounding home. 2.684 are the interims. 22.85 the gallop after race 11. 2.684.

Stars are about to move up at Cranbourne. Race 8 is the high gain maiden trot. Electrona is the favourite at $1.60. She's been getting close with placings at the last three starts, prepared by Justin Livingston. $1.65 now for number one. At $5.50, Uncle Bill. And then at $6.50, Aldebaran Miguel, number eight. $7 for number two, Jets. Moving up, eight runners, high gain maiden trot. Over a mile, favourite drawn one, Electrona, Jets in two, Champagne Sally. Casual Connection in four, Kai Valley Joyride, Uncle Bill, Nathan's Dreamer outside the front row, and Aldebaran Miguel is the only runner on the back row. Favourite from barrier one, Electrona, and they are ready. Back a bit out wide, Nathan's Dreamer, green lights on. Racing now, galloping out from two, Jets and Champagne Sally has made a mistake as well, so they'll get out to second last and last. Electrona left the gate well enough from barrier number one, but going up to challenge it is Casual Connection. Casual Connection about a half length in front into the first turn from Electrona. Uncle Bill gets up to third, and then came Aldebaran Miguel in fourth spot early. Next is Kai Valley Joyride, fifth from Nathan's Dreamer, as they work their way into the straight. 15 metres away, Champagne Sally, and another 20 metres away to Jets. First quarter, 29-2, and going up to take the running is Casual Connection, has been able to head off Electrona. Uncle Bill without cover is third. Then came Aldebaran Miguel fourth. Nathan's Dreamer fifth. Last of the main body of the field, Kai Valley Joyride. And then about 30 metres to Champagne Sally, and back last of all was

0: Jets as they make their way out of the straight. Inside the 800, the second quarter in 30.8. And Casual Connection led 5 metres to Electrona. Now off stride there was Uncle Bill. Nathan's Dreamer had to get force wide to get around it. Uncle Bill drops out of contention. Heading down the back straight though, Casual Connection 5 metres in front of Electrona. And moving up sharply, Elderbear and Miguel let downs, made ground fast. And it looms up now to get level with Casual Connection. Electrona's now 6 metres away. Elderbear and Miguel into the 400 bin, race clear. Casual Connection is battling, and now Electrona winds up and they're clear of Kai Valley Joyride. Nathan's Dreamer for third quarter in 29.9. Turning for home, it's Elderbear and Miguel 5 metres. Electrona in about a bit there, is trying to balance up, but is balancing up. Casual Connection coming again. Electrona out wide on the track, moved up. Casual Connection galloped. Electrona finishes it off best though, draws clear of Elderbear and Miguel, and Electrona's coming right away. Electrona wins it. Elderbear and Miguel second by about 10 metres. 20 away third. It might be Nathan's Dreamer just in front of Kai Valley Joyride and the galloping Casual Connection, who was restrained over the last 100 and I think fifth over the post. And then a gap back to Champagne Sally. Next in was Jets and at the rear was Uncle Bill. Final quarter 29.4 and the mile in 159.2. Strong through the line, Electrona been building up to a win and records it emphatically as Casual Connection broke. Elderbear and Miguel's run had come to an end and Electrona was really strong through the line. Number one is by Sky Valley out of Rock and Wilma, raced by T and
1: Electrona picking up its first victory at its seventh start with three minor placings, $1.50 and $1.04 for it. You've got the eight, Elderbear and Miguel. Had a good race, didn't it? $2 even for second, and we stand by for notification there of third. We're heading back to the queue for the running of race number 10. Nengar Poly, number 5, 150 to 155 favourite way of going. Won its last at the queue over 600. Distant Drums, number 1. 320 to $3.70 goes back to $3.50. It won its last as well. And Watch My Six, number 4. It's $7 to $5.50. John's gone 5, 1, 4, and 7. Let's head to him for the 11th.
2: The 600 metre journey. So Nengar Poly the favourite here at $1.55. Distant Drums having its first run 600. It's $3.30. Watch My Six, $6. Got Styles, $17. Sunset Dream at $21. Flaming Valora at $41. Nengar Poly, a last start winner here at the 600 in 35.06. Had the six starts now at the 600 for one win, 3 seconds, 2/3. As I said, Distance Drums, he's had the 16 wins from 78 starts. Last start winner here at 5.20. Progressing to the 600 tonight. Watch My Six, 5 wins from 17 here at 600 metres. Green light is on. This is race number 10. Favourite in box 5, Nengar Poly. Racing now, Nengar Poly about third into stride, well away. Watch My Six, Got Style comes through, going to third, Nengar Poly. Around them, Sunset Dream, Distant Drums, and last of all, Flaming Valora. Flaming Valora went wide, checking Sunset Dream, running into the back, and they pack. The leader is Got Style. Around the outside, Watch My Six, 2 lengths away, third, Nengar Poly, followed by Distant Drums. A break to Flaming Valora, Sunset Dream. Up goes Watch My Six, takes the lead from Got Style, running on now Nengar Poly, but Watch My Six got a break and is home. Watch My Six, 2.5 lengths over Nengar Poly or Got Style, followed by Sunset Dream, Distance Drums and Flaming Valora in around 34.8. 9.31, 7.95 and 5.51 the early splits. 9.31, 7.95 and 5.51. Number 4, Watch My Six. Probably the most experienced greyhound at the 600 metres. Stalked the early leader. Came after Got Style. Took the lead before the turn. Nengar Poly gave chase. But Watch My Six drew away in the concluding stages to score. Number 4, Watch My Six first. 5, Nengar Poly. Tony Zammit second. Two Got Style, third and seven, Sunset Dream for
1: For Watch My Six picks up its sixth victory as well. 7-10, 2-10, Nangar Poly number 5, 120. Two Got Style, no third dividend. No third dividend for it. Runners arriving at the start for the 12th and final event on a great night of racing out of tomorrow. Well done to the club. Andrew's got 9, 5, 2 and 3. Whatever. Number 9, $6. Well, they've backed this in, haven't they? $1.95. There's a move for you. You've got Jeremy's Brigade, number 3, $4.40. It's steady at that quote-ish. The 3, $4.60 as we speak. Fourth on its last couple of runs, and Poor Earler at $6.50 in from 11. So this market's been turned topsy-turvy. We take you off to Andrew. We thank him very much for his help tonight.
3: Jeremy's Brigade, second pick, $6.50. So they will be locked away for the running of race 12 as we welcome in our viewers for the last what's been a fantastic night. He's a Pearl taking out the Million Dollar Chase regional final, and hopefully we can get a favourite home here. Whatever, I'm keen. The Reserve getting a start all the way into $1.80 now. Number 9, Whatever, will jump from box 7. Rodney McDonald prepares. He doesn't often go home empty-handed, so hopefully Whatever for favourite punters can get the job done here in the last. As they're all squared away, the green light's on, the money rolls, we're ready to go. Race 12 from Temora. Favourite out in box 7, Whatever. They're set, ready, off and racing. Whatever left well out wide. She's going to charge across towards the lead and take it up. She dashed clear up to second was Poor Euler. They strung out then well in front of Jeremy's Brigade. Further back, Dylan's Destiny, wider out, Federal Freckle, and then back a long way was Midnight Highway. Down the running though, Whatever, she was well backed and she's going to bolt in. Whatever beat Poor Euler up for second. They streeted the others, which were headed by Jeremy's Brigade. They were a long way out of it, the rest of the field. Midnight Highway with Federal Freckle, Dylan's Destiny, Captain Midnight. Last favourite gets the cash sharp run, 1870. She looked a graded good thing and she won like it. Number 9, Whatever, has raced away to score convincingly. 9, 6, 3 and 4. 1876. 9, 6, 3 and 4, 1876. 5 3/4
1: by 9, Whatever, gets the money. The money was right. $1.80 and $1.04. Poor Earler, number 6, $1.60 and 3, Jeremy's Brigade, $1.60. They're down at the start at Istanbul for the running of the second. $3.90 about the 6. Lady Little Florentina, it's the favourite way. Let's join them.
4: As Gravitas moves forward, there is Susie Q, Black and White Stripes. The Chevrons belongs to Silent Tunguska. Silent Tunguska goes in. And Little Florentina and Nexus taking a turn.

Also, Kim Draka, yet to move forward. These two-year-olds just proving a little bit tricky to get into the gates. Here now comes Gravitas.

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Just struggling at the moment to get gravitas into the stalls, which is holding up the rest of them.

There is Nexus waiting to move forward. Susie Q now. Susie Q edging towards the gates.

0: But there is a delay, and now we're getting nearer as there is little Florentina. Just takes a turn. Check on the markets. 3.60. Clear favourite now, Little Florentina. 4.25 for Susie Q and Queen Z. 6-1 for Nexus. 7-1 for Gravitas. So Little Florentina's established herself at the top of the market. And now is coming towards the stalls. Goes in. Ready, 2-year-olds in the stalls. 12 of them, they're all set. And they're sent on their way. Away and racing. Oh no, it's drama for Mizaru. Mizaru swerving all over the place, and unfortunately for apprentice jockey Ertugrul Kancilic has unseated the jockey. Nexus is one who's trailing early. Gravitas is handy in the red and yellow with Susie Q towards the outside and Silent Tunguska. These are the first three into the turn. White Castle is three lengths further back, follow through by Queen Z. In behind Queen Z, Batterini's got a handy position in midfield. Alamez pushed along. Princess Seymour is on the outside then of Little Florentina. Red and white half sleeves with Quindraka two from the back. Nexus has to pass them all. 20 swishing her tail out in front here. Gravitas leads the way as Silent Tunguska exits stage left. Coming right up against the stand side is Silent Tunguska, is still in the race at all. Can't quite see from this angle. White Castle coming through with Susie Q. Now Queen Z down the centre of the track. Little Florentina beginning to pick up in the noseband. On the far side, Gravitas plugging on but swishing the tail. It's White Castle who's got to the front for Akin Susan and goes on. White Castle leads the way to Gravitas in second. Susie Q, Queen Z, Little Florentina can't make any inroads. White Castle wins it. Gravitas second. Third for Little Florentina. Fourth for Gravitas. Chaos. Silent Tunguska does finish the race. Hopefully everything's okay with Ertugrul Kankilic, who was unseated at the start, but White Castle it is who gets up to win. Beats into second place Gravitas, third Little Florentina, fourth then Queen Z. But it's a good performance in the end by White Castle, the native Khan filly, who was third last time on the all-weather. This is a personal best on turf, and she's gone away to win it. Numbers are 12, 5, 6 and 9. 12, 5, 6, 9 here in race number 2. Race 3 on the programme is a handicap.
1: White Castle number 12, $11 and $3.30. Gravitas number 5, $2 even. And Little Florentina, which was well supported, $2.40 for a third. 12, 5 and 6. Heading off to the last at Richmond. Great to have Richmond back on the car. We missed them last week, but they power outage. Talking with Gary on radio today, he told me that they actually did get the power working before the meeting got underway, but the stewards couldn't leave it because so many people come from such far distances to get to Richmond. They had to give them some notice, and there was doubt that it was going to happen. But gee, it's good to have them back on the card. Situation out of their control with those big winds causing a power outage last week, but yeah, great to have them back. Miss Jack High, number 4, 225 to 350 favoured way of going. Dashing Darlene, number 5, $5 to $4.20. Gary's gone 4, 7, 5, and 1 as we head to him. We thank him very much for his help there today. Good on you, Gaz.
2: Yeah, thank you, Grant. Always good to be with you. Thanks for your assistance throughout the night. And yeah, it was nice to get back in full racing this evening with the 12 races. Gee, favourite backers, if you've been backing them all night, you'd be even flat out having baked beans on toast for breakfast tomorrow morning. One favourite in 11 races tonight. So hasn't been a great night for all the favourite backers. There's been a few second favourites get up. So hopefully you finish on the right side of the ledger. Miss Jack High, the favourite here in the last. She's been very easy. 225 out the 390. Good late money at Big Oz for One Club Dozer. Five Dashing Darlene, $5 in the four, the second favourite. Green light, Lewitt Travels, we're all set. Ready for the last. And racing nicely out, Club Dozer off the inside, walking out Akai Allen, Janjo and through the middle, Dashing Darlene looking for the lead, takes it up from Club Dozer and Despicable Milo. They'll follow rolling up as Still and Supreme. Miss Jack Eye in crowd got checked there along with Still and Supreme. Clay out the back there, Kiwi Golfer, Dashing Darlene heads up in front with a nice lead over Miss Jack Eye and Despicable Milo, and Dashing Darlene wins the last from Miss Jack Eye. Now third home in the event was Club Dozer right along the inside with Despicable Milo. There's nothing in it. Next in Akai Allen Jero. Further back in the field then was Kiwi Golfer, Just Brangston and Stilton Supreme, and the time 22.78. Number five, Dashing Darlene, takes the last by collision. At a mere, she's fast. Race by...
1: $4.60 and $2.20. Picks up its second victory at its 16th start. Well done, Patricia. Four, Miss Jack Eye, $1.30. And Despicable Milo, number seven, finishes third at $4.50 to add a bit of extra spice to those exotics if you happen to have it. Heading off to Gawler for the running of the last on the card here. Tim's gone 1-4-2-5. 1-4-2-5 from Tim Edwards. Long Gully Jack, number $1.45, goes to $1.50. Eight starts, one win, five minors. Won its last, broke its maiden status over 400 at Gawler last time around by two lengths. And then we've got Peeping Pete, number four, $7.50 to $5. Second win, last start at Gawler over the 400 in grade six company, won by 1.5. And Life of Riley at $5.50 from $4.40. After this, we head back to the queue for the second last there tonight. Right now, it's off to Tim. Thank you so much for your help today, Timmy.
3: At 6.50, they're at the start for the last here. Thanks, Grant. Yes, the last race here at Gawler tonight. As we are about to get them in, Long Gully Jack looks very hard to beat for punters trying to get out here in the last. Greyhound Racing heads to Angle Park tomorrow night. That's our next meeting. 12 race card there. And as I said earlier, the big night Thursday night, the final of the Oaks and the Derby. Big few weeks coming up here in Greyhound Racing in SA. We've got the Match Race Series the week after. And the week after that, of course, we have the heats of the Adelaide Cup. So we're only a month away from the Adelaide Cup. So some good racing coming up over the next few weeks. So they're at the boxes here. $1.45 Long Gully Jack. $5 about Peeping Pete. And Life of Riley's at $5.50. So they're your top three here for the last. Race number 12. Long Gully Jack expected to be winning. $1.55. If he can just push up early... He's not super quick out, but if he can just use his box, hold a forward spot, he should be too good for these. We'll find out in a moment. Punters hope so anyway. He's been best back. Green light's on. We're ready. So Jack's favourite, drawn box one here. Ready, set, racing. Long Gully Jack second away. Good speed, Life of Riley led. Now Long Gully Jack's copped a little check here, and the leader kicks away, Life of Riley. It's three or four in front of Peeping Pete. Now Long Gully Jack's moved to third. A gap to Archie's Boy, Corryong and Philoxia Fury. Leader is Life of Riley, but Peeping Pete's a danger. He pulls to the outside. He's coming after the leader strongly, Peeping Pete, and he nailed him. Peeping Pete might have just got there from Life of Riley. Photos third. Not sure there. Maybe Long Gully Jack in front of Corryong and Archie's Boy and Philoxia Fury last in. The four will get up in the last top here. Peeping Pete, number four, gets there in the last stride, defeating Life of Riley. And Long Gully Jack, he settles for third. The odds on pop. It's ahead by three lengths. Seven is...
1: Yeah, Tim gets its third victory at its 10th start here with one minor placing to its credit. Back-to-back wins now for Peeping Pete. $6.60 and $2.90 it's going to pay. Off to the start at the queue for the running of race number 11, Whiskey Service. $2.25 to $1.95. The favoured way of going. Second on its last two runs. It's had 15 victories and 20. 7 minors from

0: four. One Zephyr, best of back to beat it. $3.70 goes to $3.90. Then you've got Zerilda number six, $3.60, and it's drifted out to $4.80. Following this, we head back to Cranbourne for the running of race number nine on the card. There we're about 2 minutes off the start of the second last on the program. Second last here at the Q2 Parkland circuit as well. Let's take you out to JB.
1: This field is a little easier tonight for Whiskey Service, where it's been runner-up. It's passed two behind Bonnie is Bougie and Tripper Art. It's had the seven starts here at the 5.20 for three wins and 3 seconds, and has been well back tonight, 2.90. Got into 1.90 a short time ago, now 1.95. Zephyr, 5.50 in the 3.60, now 3.90. Cerilda at 4.80. Oxley Charm, 9.50. Expelled at 13. Tote Dior, 18. Federal Blonde, 41. Lumbee at $51. This is our penultimate, race number 11, and the starting signal is given. Got a Masters and then a Pathways fifth grade to end the program tonight, race 12. Second line, Tote Dior, Expel, Cerilda and Oxley Charm. Last couple go forward. And now the green light is on for race 11, the queue. Favourite in the five, Whiskey Service. Ready, set, off. Whiskey Service box quickly in the centre. Going with it was Expelled in the early stages. Punches up the lead, the favourite. Out wide as Cerilda goes to third, followed by Tote Dior. Then came Lumbee, Federal Blonde. Oxley Charm and tailed out was Zephyr. Running down the back, the leader is Expelled. Whiskey Service coming up on the inside again. Two away, Tote Dior, followed by Cerilda. Whiskey Service grabbed the lead again. Over Tote Dior pushing through, but it's Whiskey Service in front. Whiskey Service too good. Beat Tote Dior, late Oxley Charm, followed by Cerilda, then Federal Blonde Lumbee. Further back, Expelled, and a long break to Zephyr in around 29 and 9.
0: $241 Tote Dior, number 2470, and we stand by for confirmation of third. Is it the 8? I think it might be the 8. I'm going to bet the 8.52 and a question mark. Cranbourne, we're heading there for the running of race number 9, $1.18 for the favourite here. It's had plenty of support. Only one start, but took out a win at Terang over 1680 by 5.25. Mile rate was a 158.6. That was over that mile and 80 to be precise. Dan's gone 4 to beat 7, 1 and 5 here. 4 to beat 7, 1 and 5. Let's join him for the running of race 9.
2: Roblin Demon number 2 at 23. Jillaby Stranger, the long odds on favourite. It shortens again into $1.18. Quick Crunch number 5 is at $10 or $9.50. Caruso Stars at 19, and Charlie Sebastian, who was run down by Pretty Smart Type and Twig Star last week, and Charlie Sebastian is at $12. They're moving up race number 9. Mobile makes its way up to the turn. So just the six runners here. Second last of 10. And they are ready. Hip pocket work, we're in safety. Pace is now underway. Favourite left the gate. Well, it's pressing forward, but so too outside of it was Quick Crunch. So now booting up is Jillaby Stranger. Quick Crunch gets about a half length in front of it, but Jillaby Stranger is going to work its way over to the peg. So it's second at the moment with Quick Crunch extending, trying to head off the favourite of the first turn, and it will. So Quick Crunch takes it up from Jillaby Stranger, and then back in third position is Operza. About 10 metres away, Roblin Demon in fourth spot, then Caruso Star and Charlie Sebastian. It's a strong tempo early. Quick Crunch crossed over, but is now going to take the trail. Jillaby Stranger, the favourite, got to its outside and moved past and runs to the lead. Inside the 1500, the lead time in 32.6, and they were moving along early, but Jillaby Stranger takes it up. They back the speed off now, and Quick Crunch is second. Opertz at third, Roblin Demon fourth, from Caruso Star and Charlie Sebastian. They're in a single file as they round the deck. Ron Bend approaching the 1200, and the short price favourite Jillaby Stranger is the leader. Quick Crunch is second. Operza is running third. Roblin Demon fourth, and then came Caruso Star and Charlie Sebastian last. First quarter of the last mile in 31.5.

0: Libby Stranger on top. It leads from Quick Crunch. Now Roblin Demon moves up without cover. It'll be tracked up by Caruso Star. Opertza next the inside, which is the name Restrepo backwards. It's three back the pegs. And Charlie Sebastian's last of the six, but about 20 metres off the lead. The short prize favourite runs through the 800 metres in 32.5. Jillaby Stranger on top from Roblin Demon as they work their way into the back straight. Leaders back is Quick Crunch. Then in fourth position, having the 1-1 cover now as they work down the back, is Caruso Star. Next the inside, three back the pegs at Pertzer, and Charlie Sebastian is last. Jillaby Stranger trying to slow them up here. 500 to go. It's about a metre in front of Roblin Demon. Then a Quick Crunch the inside. Caruso Star. Nothing's pulled out as they run through the 400. It was only 29.7 the third quarter. Jillaby Stranger in front of Roblin Demon. Quick Crunch. Three out. Caruso Star and Charlie Sebastian wider. Jillaby Stranger needs to find. You wouldn't be comfortable if you're on it. Roblin Demon's now put its head in front. Jillaby Stranger's being swamped. Caruso Star's coming after Roblin Demon. Quick Crunch gets through on the inside. It's Roblin Demon in front near the line. Roblin Demon's won it from Quick Crunch. Third place will go Caruso Star, Opertza, Charlie Sebastian, and the $1.15 favourite, or approximately that price, has run last. Jillaby Stranger. Final quarter, 28.5, and the mile rate 159.7. Number two, Roblin Demon, who won at huge odds at Melton a couple of starts ago. It ran pretty well last start also, and tonight at around the 30-1 shot has got the prize from Quick Crunch and Caruso Star. Number two takes it out. Number two, the winner, overall time of 2:34.8, mile rate 159.7. Roblin Demon is by Restrepo out of Save the Game, raced by P&J Warnock. Paul Warnock, the trainer driver, on the tote, $29.20 and $7.30. Quick Crunch number five, Taylor Ford, was having to work hard.
1: That $15 victory that Dan was talking about was two starts back, almost double that tonight. It was $21 fixed, $29 on Supertab, $24 New South Wales, $23 on UTSAP. Gary made mention that it was a tough night at Richmond. It's been a tough night all around, to be fair. $29 for the victory. Quick Crunch number five, $2.50, and the six Caruso Star, no third dividend. Taking you off to the UK now, Sunderland. And race number seven's our next to go. 2:30 about Lawrence Queen. It's the favoured way of going. Let's join them on track.
2: The runner's about to come forward then. Yarmouth returns. It was a 6-5 finish, 130-11-4, which paid £14.74. So this is the 12:51, race seven on the card. £10 summer winning deal. The favourite, joint favourites now. Lawrence Queen in two for Chantel McNicholas. Also Triumph 5 Sooty View at 11-8 for Yvonne Bell. Leo Riley Lindley, the owners of Shirley Lindley's Easy Creeper in one. Shirley also has the four and the six Easy Act for Leo Riley. And Watermill Aurora as well for Dan Alcorn, so trainer and owner. Looking for a double on the day. Quickfire double had the last winner. Down the car, 28-1, 5-4 favourite, 50-1, 10-1, 5-4 favourite, and 11-4. We'll be across the Scottsville for their race four shortly, but this Sunderland 12:51. We are just about set. Harry's on the move. 5-4 clear favourite, Sooty View in trap 5. Hair spins round, sprinting at Sunderland, we get away to a start and four, Easy Act traps out in front and leads into the first bend, two rushing up on the inside, 5 and 6 on the premises, and four spins round. Five was hampered and four's got a clear lead round in the second bend, Easy Act for Shirley Lindley, clears his lines, goes on, six runs on for second, 4-6. Time for third, maybe five at Sunderland.
1: Four Easy Act, $14.10, $5.20. Watermill Aurora, number six at $1.90. And Sooty View, number five. It is in third, no third dividend. We're heading off to South Africa, Scottsville in particular, for the running of the fourth event over 1,400. And the Gavin Arena mount for the Aussie stable is Hello Handsome. It's $2.50 to $2.30. Keegan Milo's on board the Justin Snaith runner, La Concierge, number six, $3.90 to $4.20. Colin Zaki's mount, Dembel, number one, $5 to $7. And Gavin Van Zyl's got Q Stick, number four, number nine, I should say. I beg your pardon. It's only had the one jump. It finished to six at Scottsville over 1,200. Looking to make amends for that today. Let's join them on track.
3: Formline, that Formline has produced several winners, and I just get the feel that this horse, he is in the right type of race. From that Formline, give me a Fireball winning yesterday, French Warlord winning, Rain Man winning, and In the Red all coming through to enhance that piece of form. He was in sixth position that day, so horses that finish in front of him have won. The three horses that finish in front did win. And I think that he's going to absolutely love the step up in trip. He's a half brother to a horse by the name of Pamushana's Pride. And that was a four-time winner. He was trained by Ali Claird. And Pamushana's Pride won from 1,800 up to 2,000 meters. He was quite a solid sort. And he's also related to a mare by the name of Family Power, who is a five-time winner and has won over 14, 16, and 2,000 meters. So I think Q-Stick going over 1,400 meters, he's going to have a lot more to offer. He is a horse who I thought was given a solid introductory run. I think he would have tightened up significantly. The blinkers go on for this outing, and Calvin Abib now takes a ride. I think he represents quite a bit of value at around 8-1. 8 rand 80, 2 rand 30. He's going to be the each way play for me in this contest. Horse number 9, Q-Stick. I think that there's just a lot more value with him as opposed to number 3, Hello Anthem, who is at 12-10. Both horses have only had 1 rand, so that's what we're judging them off. But I think that give me a Fireball. He's going places whereas I'm not sure about. So I'm not sure where Snow Warrior could progress to. And Gareth Van Zyl, he'll have a line with Snow Warrior and Q-Stick, as he is the trainer of both those horses. So Warren's gone win on 3, Hello Anthem. I've gone each way 9. Perhaps those could be two horses to play around. I'm sure the team will be able to find us horse number 1, Dembele, behind the starting stall gates, so we can have a good look at this horse, see how he's behaving, whether all is in order. He's currently at 8 rand 90 and 1 rand 90. There's he there. The handlers are trying to get him to straighten up to load. And let's see how the fourth race does unfold.
4: Loading up. Fourth race, Lucky Fish Plinko maiden plate over 1,400 meters. Couple still to come forward. Q-Sick, owner of Creation. Dembele is not settled in gate one.
5: Bottom horse number one, going to leg stuck up.
4: Looks as though they're going to release number one, Dembele. Subject to a vet check, number one.

While the runners are standing and waiting, Craig Zaki just behind the stalls at gate one. Number one is a runner. Craig Zaki getting back in the irons. Dembele to complete the lineup, 1,400 meters. That is about from the 1,400 meter marker. Not a bad beginning, this one. Dembele's right there, a little bit strong at the rail. Hella Handsome is just tucked in. La Concierge is on the outside near the rail. Wild and Free's got the white cap. Maggiano's on the outside with the purple cap. Owner of Creation, the widest of all. Praetorian Guard is racing about six lengths off the leader with Q-Stick. They're followed by Owner of Creation, then Dashing Luca. Gimme Sunshine's about 14, 15 lengths off the leader. Dembele's put speed into play, clears away by about six.

200 meter marker. Wild and Free on the inside and Le Concierge, these are the two. Wild and Free's finding on the lead though, and Wild and Free has won. Second we'll go to Le Concierge, then Gimme Sunshine, and fourth Praetorian Guard.

0: Tyres are coming forward for race number three, then. It's a handicap for the juveniles, and the market leader is the four, Touch of Glory, for Gurkha and Kokake, who's a winner on the only start 23 days ago there in the dark green and white hoops. Looks to hold strong claims at 1.75. 3.60 for Stremsey. Stremsey for Veza Abish was a winner last time out. That was 2.5 weeks ago on the third career start. 6.0 the two, Shimmer for Harris Kalatash. Alice Karatash looking for a double on the card as Shimmer goes in pursuit of another victory, as we see the field just collectively starting to get into the stalls. Just Touch of Glory left to go then. There's just seven of them for this nursery. Touch of Glory edging now towards stall number four and will then complete the line. And we are just waiting now for Touch of Glory to go into stall four. And Touch of Glory is in, ready to go, and they're sent on their way. Starter quickly dispatches them then in the nursery, and in the early stages, Touch of Glory, the market leader in the dark green and white, pressing on with things, but is immediately headed by Kralish Bade towards the outside in the dark green and red. Red and white colours just a little bit lit up is Stremsey, getting no cover, and is rather charging after the leader here with Shimmer on the outside. Touch of Glory is now settled in fourth place against the inside rail, with Secret of Dragon in the blue and white in behind. A couple of lanes further back to Dream Start, and at the back of the field, Victory Sese is just content to watch on as they're on the swing back towards home. Kralish Bade leads the way to Shimmer in second place. Third on the inside, Touch of Glory was to the outside, Stremsey. Secret of Dragon comes fifth, and only three lanes off the speed. Dream Start is next, with Victory Sese angling out. There's only four lanes first to last here. Any one of the seven has a chance, but a couple of them starting to send out distress signals. To the inside, though, Touch of Glory, the market leader, breezes up the rail, now called upon for the effort on the second start. Kralish Bade on the outside is digging in. Secret of Dragon begins to lay down the challenge to the outside with Shimmer in behind, but Touch of Glory looks to have a touch of class, and with 100 metres left to run, draws away and wins nicely. Touch of Glory beats into second place Kralish Bade. Third then is Shimmer, with to the outside Secret of Dragon.
1: On the 23rd of August, also handicapping for the first time as well. Going forward there, that is Hey Joe, the favourite, and Jérôme Moutarde going into stall number five. Last one in. First at Parry Long.

Deschamps. Fielder lined up ready. They stand. Don't appear there may be a problem here. Official behind the stalls who gives the all clear has just put his arm

0: Ethics. Gold Star, Beck, Swift Ethics, and last of all was Danny and you running into the back. We've got audio. Aston Surpass, race six in front over Federal Joker, followed then by Vitesse Etoile. A break to Gold Star, Beck, and here's Demetrius. Aston Surpass in front of the turn. It's clear over Federal Joker. Ashley Vox with six runners. He's going to get the winner. Aston Surpass beat Vitesse Etoile. Federal Joker, Gold Star, Beck, followed by here's Demetrius. Swift Ethics, Future Ethics, last in Danny and you in around 30 and 40.
1: 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Runners coming forward then, Sunderland. 11-4 favourite trap 1, 5-4, I should say 5-1 trap 2, 100-30 trap 3, 100-30 trap 4, 7-2 trap 5, 5-1 trap 6. Runners behind the traps and loading about to get underway. One lap of the track, 450 metres a trip. Shirley Lindley with the last two winners, not represented here. Dean Blackbird is. He's had two winners, looking for a hat trick. Graham Strike also with two winners. He has trap one here. 11-4. Marina's Calgary heads the market. 3-1. Trish River. 100-30 Strike Hit Hannah. 7-2. Fruity Cocktail. 5-1. Cougar Island. 6-1. Burko's Wicked.

we are just about set then at Sunderland. Eyes down for a start. Flag waves, Harry's on the move. 11 to 4 joint favourites then in this E5 race 8 at Sunderland. Hair spins round. Traps open and we are racing. 6 was up with the boxes slightly. 5 showing good zip into the bend. Fruity Cocktail now in the mix as 5 leads round 4 and 1. Just runs wide on the track and that's allowed 1 to nip up on the inside. Now the joint favourite begins to assert. Marina's Calgary down the far side. Being pressed by Trap 4, Striking Hannah. 1 narrowly from 4. 3's made ground in behind. 4, 2, 5 and 6 all crowded out of contention now. Off the last bend, Marina's Calgary skipping clear and the red is going to get a red jacket on the board. 1 beat 4 and 3 at Sunderland.

for maiden pace coming up. And the first out of King Baldwin, who's trialled up well, is the favourite. Ashley Herbertson trained, James Herbertson with the drive. 2.40 for Keying, Murray Cruz. And then at 5.50, Ride High Captain. Megalodon is a first starter at $14, trained by Tim McGuigan. He's been here all night. Whiskey Dawn was a runner in the first, having runners top end and the back end of the program. Ride High Captain out of a barrier two, Miss Cullen. Keying, Murray Cruz, King Baldwin, and Zab Dan. Last race, field of six. The green light goes on. High Captain heading off Megalodon into a pace, but it's lost ground as Keying, Murray Cruz, or going up on the outside, Keying, Murray Cruz to second, but the pace is solid and it's Ride High Captain in front going into the first bend. Second, Keying, Murray Cruz, and then in third position is Megalodon, and then three back the inside, Miss Cullen. Outside of it is King Baldwin, and Zab Dan is last of the six as they work their way inside the mile. 34.1 for the lead time, and Right Eye Captain 3 metres to Keying, Murray Cruz sitting without cover. Megalodon is third, and then in fourth position is King Baldwin. Next the inside is Miss Cullen. Last of the six runners is Zab Dan. Off the back, about 1400 metres left to travel, and Right Eye Captain is about 3 metres clear. Keying, Murray Cruz is in second position. Then came Megalodon, who sits lurking right behind the leader. Fourth is the favourite, King Baldwin. Then over on the inside is Miss Cullen, and back last is Zab Dan. So into the straight, past the Decron bend and inside the 1200. The first quarter, 31.9, and Ride High Captain is 3 metres in front. The outside second, Keying, Murray Cruz. Leaders back is Megalodon. In fourth position, King Baldwin's had a lovely trip. The two favourites are sitting second and fourth as they make their way out of the straight, and Miss Cullen is on the inside of Zab Dan. Going past the 800 metres in the final lap for the final race of the night, 31.2 for the second quarter, and Ride High Captain led 4 metres heading into the back straight to Keying, Murray Cruz. Megalodon has got very keen right behind the leader third and fourth, and travelling sweetly is King.

Baldwin and Inzab Dan on the outside of Miss Cullen. Inside the 600 metres, Ride High Captain the leader. It heads off the back straight with a lead margin of about 2 metres now. Kiang Mari Cruz. King Baldwin gets to the outside and is coming into it strongly. Three deep. Megalodon's next. And Inzab Dan, Miss Cullen up to the turn. Ride High Captain led. King Baldwin is joining in out wider. Kiang Mari Cruz is dropping out into the straight. And King Baldwin zoomed up now to Ride High Captain, who's in for the fight. King Baldwin took over. Third quarter was 29-7, but in a real zip home, King Baldwin takes over and King Baldwin's coming clear. An impressive display, draws right away and wins easily. King Baldwin about 8 metres to Ride High Captain, 8 metres away, Megalodon a solid third, and then came back on the inside was Miss Cullen from Zav Dan and Kiang Mari Cruz at the tail. 27-7 they zipped home in, and the mile rate was 159.7. Travelled well, looks like a nice horse, and let down solidly, is drawn right away and was pretty easy over the last 100 metres for James Herbertson. Ashley Herbertson prepared colt by Bling It out of Love You Cypress, raced by R. Florenzo. Good win, very good win. Two Ride High Captain, Mick fellow Chris Alford must be ready to win a maiden. And Megalodon was a good effort on debut. Tim McGregor and Jackie Barker. Well spaced at the finish.

race number six here. This is the Prix du Parlement Européen. It's a hurdle race for four-year-old colts and geldings who've not won €8,000 in obstacle races. And the favourite here is horse number 3.1 is the price for Be My Bella. 5.1 Manosk, number 2. 5 Talagat, 6.1. 1 Sort of Wessex, 6.2. 4 Me Quavant is 12.6 and 14 bar those, as the runners are just getting ready to file out onto the course here at Strasbourg. They're going to go over 3,600 metres. The favourites at the top of the betting at Strasbourg, that is Be My Bella for the La Jeunesse Macaire team, and beating two starts on a flat race at Pompadour in July of 2025, and then last time out won a Class 2 hurdle race at Sablé-sur-Sarthe. That was on the 30th of August, and beaten in two. Manosque is the mount of Titouan-Sboilly, and has had a handful of runs flat and hurdles. Two flat runs at Cluny last year. This year was three hurdle starts. Fallop-Po then was fifth there, and second at Vitel on very quick ground in July. Tinigri de Jouy has won a race already. That was a Vitel flat race over 3,400 metres last time out, but pulled up on a really hurdle start at Moulin. And it looks as though they're about to be called in then. So we stand by at Strasbourg, race 6.

0: Racing at Strasbourg, race 6 is a class 4 conditions race for 4-year-olds. They go over 3,600 metres for this hurdle, with the grey on the outside, Makani de Fenoir, and 3 Be My Bella, the first two over number 1. Right at the back there, Malaise de Ciel is very awkward on what is her race course debut, and lost around 6 lengths with a ponderous leap at the opening jump, as they now link up with the main jumping track on the inside and head over towards flight 2. Makani de Fenoir being pursued now by Talgat in second, Blue and White. Be My Bella, the unbeaten favourite in third, jumping that flight of hurdles. At the back again, very slow, Melez de Ciel. And now they go off into the back straight. Fourth place in the yellow and red hoops is Manosk, as they take that one. Slow through the air was Tinigri de Jouyet. The grey, second of the greys, back down the field as the leader building up a little head of steam down the far side, Makani de Fenoir, and now has gone clear by 6 lengths and is racing right out towards the middle of the track. Makani de Fenoir going over the fourth flight of 16 to Talgat and Be My Bella, who are disputing second and third. Fourth is Manosque, and fit on the inside, red sleeves and cap there of Mua de Jouyet, in company with Sword of Wessex. Second of the greys is Tinigri de Jouyet, then that's on the outside of Newer de Jouyet. Not ideal. Those are 2 lengths in front of the maroon and white Bella Rebelle, who just brushed for the top of that one. And then we've got Mia Calvin, yellow colours, black cap, 3 from the rear, in front of Malice Amant. And last of all, Melez de Ciel, who's just warming to the task a little as the race is progressing, and they get over the first in the home straight. Now they angle out back on towards the next hurdle, which will be the last one next time. Makani de Fenoir still with a big lead under Bryony Leclerc. Over it's about 7 lengths clear from Be My Bella. And then in third place goes Talgat. In fourth is Manosque, fit on the inside, Sword of Wessex with the maroon sleeves and cap, followed by Newer de Jouyet, as they take the flight right in front of the stands. And behind Newer de Jouyet, we've got Tinigri de Jouyet. And between that pair, Bella Rebelle in white and maroon. Mia Calvin to the inside of Melez de Ciel, second and third last, 4 lengths away. Last of all now is Malice Amant. Right-handed and embarking upon another circuit of the course, on towards the next flight. On the side, Makani de Fenoir has just come back to them a little. At the back of the field, a bad mistake by Malice Amant, and a very good sit by Julien Lézière, nearly out the side door, as they take the next one down the far side, where Bella Rebelle made a mistake as well. And Makani de Fenoir, Talgat, and Be My Bella, the front three over the next, and they're followed in fourth on the inside by Sword of Wessex, and then came Manosque and the orange and white of Newer de Jouyet behind these, as they take the final one on the far side. Makani de Fenoir still out towards the middle. At the back, Melez de Ciel made another poor leap, and that might as well have just been the final straw for her. Swinging out of the back straight, Talgat has now taken it up, coming towards 3 from home. From in second position, Be My Bella on the inside of the between them. Bad mistake on the inside, Sword of Wessex. Newer de Jouyet also was untidy. Manosky's moving well, yellow and red going into third place, and Newer de Jouyet recovering from a blunder into fifth, going past Makani de Fenoir, who's beating a retreat. Mia Calvin trying to run in behind them, over 2 from the finish, and it was Talgat in the blue and white. Be My Bella towards the far side. Manosque on the right is joining in, and then further back is Sword of Wessex as they come to the final hurdle. It will be Talgat who'll pick up Ireland, but he put down Be My Bella, Manos chasing, and Sword of Wessex right over on the far side into the closing stages. Manos now shaken up, going on with Talgat. Talgat fighting back though, and Talgat will dig deep to win. Talgat has beaten Manos. Sword of Wessex was third, Be My Bella was fourth, and Newer de Jouyet was back in fifth. A win for Talgat, another win on the card for Michael Serrure, the trainer. Joël Philippe was doing the steering on Talgat, the son of See the Moon. That was his hurdling debut as well. And despite a ponderous leap at the final hurdle, has made a winning start over obstacles to win, and has defeated 2 Manosque, 1 Sword of Wessex, 3rd, and 3 Be My Bella was 4th. 5-2-1-3.
1: Shane Murphy looking for his 150th winner of the campaign. There she is, Adrestia. Champion jockey on board. White-faced runner in the shot there, Change of Mind. And to the right, Novello Lad, another with a white face. Black and white colours for that one. Representing trainer Paul Midgley, who of course does so well with his sprinters. Runners now about to head behind. Ancient State at a 9-2 favourite. The Man and Giabatta both at 6-1, with Hypnotised at 13-2. Adrestia and Maelstrom are at 15-2, 11-1 at Fortification, and it's 12-1 Barbos. There in shot is Wheels of Fire for the Richard Hannon stable. Sean Levy takes the right. Loading up underway, Adrestia has gone in. Novello Lad taking up his position, and here is Equity Law for trainer Tim Easterby, who celebrates his birthday today. First handful of runners have now slotted in. Henry the Nate about to take up his position. Stall 7, and Paddy's Day heading into 3. And as we look on down the course here, those drawn in the lower numbered stalls will appear away to the right hand side, and those drawn in the higher numbered stalls closer to the grandstand side running rails. Novelette about to head forward in some very famous silks, and a Change of Mind heads in as well. Hypnotised heading forward. Four or five out of line now. The Man under Safi Osborne, yesterday's St. Ledger winning rider. First lady rider to win a British Classic. And a good handful of rides here again today. Ancient State, Cannon's House, and Fortification are left to go. Ancient State just getting a little bit jittery in stall 9, but we're just about ready and they're lined up. And they're off, jumping away for the Land of Lights Festival at Gulliver's Handicap. Adrestia away well, with the former winner of the race, Venture Capital, in the green jacket, and favourite Ancient State in the blue and yellow halves. With close up as well, Henry the Nate, and more across to the right-hand side, Wheels of Fire, Paddy's Day, and the grey Maelstrom. They're being pursued closely by Change of Mind. Within behind runners, Equity Law, then follows Cannon's House and Novelette in front of the Man Novello Lad, and then Hypnotised in the pink cap on the far side, pink cap down the near side, Giabatta is coming together with a Fortification. Many chances then, with less than 2 furlongs to go. In the noseband, Ancient State has now hit the front. Ancient State moves on from Adrestia near side, then Venture Capital in front of Maelstrom. Inside the final furlong they come, and Ancient State is pressed hard by Adrestia. They've paired off here. The Man runs on into third. Ancient State, the far side, holding Adrestia. Ancient State gamely from in second place Adrestia, with in behind them running on well, Hypnotised, and the Man down the near side.
2: This has got a very good turn of foot. I'm sure we all remember that win 2 starts back when he beat Blue Steel at Hollywood Bets Gravel. Craig made a move around them fairly early on, and it looked like it was a move that backfired because he didn't really seem to be finding much, and all of a sudden he was in shot once again, and he quickened up so nicely down that standside running rail to win a good race piece in Blue Steel. One and a half off the back. Design is got

0: written out his claim. So this was 55 and a half to shoulder. What's your case with him, Warren?
1: He's a lovely horse. He's a nice horse. He's a horse that's got some ability, and he's a fair gelding in the making. This horse, Bangladesh, he's currently rated an 87. He's going to end up being better than that. And you just look at his couple of runs on debut, which was a long time ago. Midfield behind Victor Hugo was oh so green. That was on the Polly, and then beat Zyphos comfortably. Zyphos finally got it all right, and then second to Chikorita, the stable companion. You've got to have liked the way he went through the gears, this horse Bangladesh, on that occasion. Now, horses that have got zero ability don't do the things that Bangladesh has been doing, and that was attractive. And then that penultimate win with Blue Steel was excellent, well backed, as you've alluded to, that raced wide and just swept the field and won well, Bangladesh. What happened last time? Well, first thing that sticks out like a sore thumb, not striding out 1600 meters. I'm thrilled to see the drop back to 1400 meters. I believe in time that Bangladesh will get further, but 1400, I'm happy to see that. And he's just a lovely horse. He looked good and he's shown that he can run. 87 he's currently rated. I like this horse as an each way selection, 750 and 220. But we must talk about Please Be True, because Please Be True, the Snaith team are informing us that will run a huge race. He will run a huge race, Please Be True. He looked good. He's got an undeniable winning chance. He is your tote favorite at 2.8 and 1.5. They are going to start loading any time now. There's been money and a lot of it for Nordic Chief. I just want to quickly do one more refresh for you, because you can see the handlers have got hold of their horses. 3-1, now 33-10, Nordic Chief. Let's go up to Craig for race 5.
2: Tote for the win, B Stakes, 1400 meters, just 1 or 2 to load. 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Ready. That dispatch from the 1400 meter marker. First one out is Nordic Chief, At the Rail's Cognac, Major Tommy the White Cap. On the right-hand side, Bangladesh. They'll follow further back by Tam's Knight. Along the inside, Please Be True's in the blue. Then we drop back to Magic Surprise in the red. The two at the back are Versatile and Diani, and they're about 10 lengths off the leader. Nordic Chief's making ploughed in front. Racing at its girth in second is Bangladesh. Cognac's third. Major Tommy's fourth. Please Be True's at the rail. It's a little bit hard held, and then on the outside of that is Tam's Knight. Two lengths, Diani, Magic Surprise. Versatile's the trailer, about 10 off the leader. Homeward bound, Nordic Chief from Bangladesh, Cognac. Then comes Major Tommy. Further back is Please Be True, Tam's Knight towards the outside. Cognac goes in, so does Magic Surprise. Coming to the 400 meter marker, and it's still Nordic Chief, Bangladesh, Cognac. Tam's Knight's running on. Down the inside, Please Be True and Magic Surprise on the inside. 200 meters to go now. They come from everywhere. Nordic Chief, Cognac, Please Be True, Magic Surprise. Major Tommy's on the outside. Nordic Chief's fighting back at Please Be True. Oh, it's too close. Very close. Please Be True or Nordic Chief. I won't split them. Terrific struggle here. Please Be True as on the far side, and the blinkered Nordic Chief. They go eyeball to eyeball. Whose head is up and down at the line? Look, one's in front, now the other. Let's see whose head is down at the line. Nearest us, Nordic Chief, Please Be True. Here comes the line, and whoa, whoa, whoa. That's a little bit past the winning line with Please Be True's nose down, but I'm not going to split them between 2 and 4. Cognac and Major Tommy also involved for third and fourth. Then Magic Surprise, Tams Night, Tiani, Bangladesh, and Aversator. So Nordic Chief, it's Serena Moodley, Andre Nell, Please Be True, Keegan Amello, Justin Snaith. Number two is paying 380. Number four is paying 270 as the toe favorite. And let's see when the leading comes, if the result will be up. But it's very close indeed for the running of race five. Here's Nordic Chief with the blinkers. Please Be True on the left-hand side. And they're both going hammer and tong. And let's wait for the judges. Back to the various studios.

metres. €73,000 the prize fund. 10 runners are lining up at Paris-Longchamp. The favourite at 2 is number 6, Rajevka, for Francis-Henri Graffard and for Mikhail Barcelona. The yard could hardly be in better form at the moment. They had two winners at Saint-Cloud on Friday. They had a winner here at Longchamp on Thursday, winner at Lyon on Tuesday, and a week ago, of course, they had a treble here with Erdenali, Varandia, and Darius. Rajevka was runner-up in this race 12 months ago. We got the first four from last year's renewal back again. Monte won the race, beating Rajevka. Pontos was third and Estepona was fourth. Rajevka this year won here in May, won the Prix de Saint-Georges, runner-up then at Ascot in the King Charles III, before finishing fifth at York in the Nunthorpe Stakes last time out. And this is obviously a drop in grade. Stolen Kiss number 3 on the card, managed to win a couple of races, three of them in fact in the spring, two at Chantilly, one at Deauville. He's never actually run over 1,000 metres before, but his form has definitely improved since going Downing trip, having started at 1,800. Cherie's also trained by Francis-Henri Graffard, a lightly raced three-year-old filly. She's won four of her six races. A maiden here, conditions race at Chantilly, that was last year before a fifth at Deauville. And this year, one at Chantilly, fourth in a listed race, and then Deauville won last time out. Next in the betting, Zodiac, number 8 on the programme. Here's the mount of Maxime Guillon for Gérard Marseille. Runner-up in a Group 3 at Deauville last time out, behind Great Wish. Was third behind Shiri in that listed race at Deauville as well. And third in a Group 3 at Deauville, behind Mise en Boite. That was the Prix d'Orie Orangis back in July. Zodiac did win on debut at Dieppe. Now the Shadow, the British Raider, trained by Katie Scott, Tony Picone riding, has had a cracking year with four wins already, including at Goodwood, York, and at Epsom as well. And that's it, they're off. And racing then in the Prix du Petit Couvert, Group 3 over 1,000 metres, with Nana's Shadow towards the far rail, breaking out very quickly indeed. Orange Sleeves down the middle of the course is Pontas, then Estepona with the striped jacket against the far rail. Big White Faces Shiri, followed through then by Zodiac, Rajevka in the green colours. He's three parts in front of last year's winner, Monte. Dostoyevsky's three from the rear, Stolen Kiss second last, and Mise en Boite is the back marker as they race through halfway. Nana's Shadow blazing the trail towards the left, Pontos in behind the Estepona, Shiri, Rajevka angling out now to try and come with a run with 2.50 to go. Zodiac and Montre in behind them as Nana's Shadow enters the final 150 metres from Shiri. Rajevka trying to close her down towards the outside. Nana's Shadow though holding on to the Tony Picone and has made all for Katie Scott. Nana's Shadow won the Prix de Petit Couvert. Shiri, Rajevka and Stolen Kiss were behind those. Well, what a great year it's been. Nana's Shadow has won it, the three-year-old daughter of Havana Grey, in the colours of Summerstorm Bloodstock, and has made all under Tony Picone to win her fifth race of the year. And she's made all to win the Prix de Petit Couvert. Has beaten in second number 9 Shiri, third number 6 Rajevka.

Leather Traps 3, 5-1 for Paul Miller. Cyclist Darren running out of 4, 6-4 for Paul Miller, a second of his two runners for Mr. Slessor. Chilton Lilly running out of trap 5 at 100-30 for Dean Blackburn and Miss Morrison. And Bell Midnight running out of trap 6, another Dean Blackburn trained runner. He's got the 5 and the 6 here, this one for Mrs. Taylor and Mr. Hooper. 4-1 then. The stripes, runners heading towards the traps then at Sunderland. Reminder, our next race at Yarmouth will be for the 151. We're also back at Doncaster for the race 2 on the day, 155, race 2 of 8. There's also 8 races to come from Bath this afternoon, first there at 205. A reminder, we will be at Hove, Sheffield and Toaster this afternoon. Open races are plenty at Sheffield and Toaster. Toaster featuring Category 1 action, the semi-finals of the BGBF 2-year-old Produce Stakes, the British Bred Showcase. There's also semi-finals of the Category 2 Northamptonshire Sprint as well. The Elite Electric Crawls Northamptonshire Sprint. Runners behind the boxes then at Sunderland, so it won't be too long there. 30-8 favourite, Cyclers Darren in 4, 5-2, trap 1, Roaming Jet. 7-2, trap 6, Bell Midnight. 4-1, trap 5, Chilton Lily. 6-1, Groovy Ellie in 3. On the move for race 10 at Sunderland, where the favourite is Cycler's Dream, running out of trap 4. Head spins round on Wearside, and we are racing. And 4 was up with the boxes, slowly away with the black jacket. 6 and 5 dueling for the lead into the first bend. The Kennel Mates, and 6 goes on from 5. He's just got a nudge from 1 up the inside, and Bell Midnight goes on from 1 up into second now. Roaming Jet, the well back red jacket. 6 leads 1, 5, 3 in the back marker 4. Down towards the third bend, 1 under pressure from 6, and vice versa as 1 now hits the front. Roaming Jet off the last bend, stealing a margin going on. This is impressive from Roaming Jet. 1 beats 6, assess 4, Graham Strike.

Highway Red. Janice is another.

right leg raised for the opener in day two. Zeroff, 24 over 6 furlongs, the Irish Stallion Farms EBF Bolad Sprint Handicap. Away well in the middle of the track, Rosie Frizz is the leader on settling down from Chicago Pope. Close up on the near side is Genesis, chosen

0: round of dark 30. They're in two distinctive groups. At the completion of the opening quarter, on the stand side, it is Genesis showing in front of dark 30, Red Evolution, then Cool Angel, Stay Sound, Susie Tango, Flair, driven along Celeste Patterson, then La Hoop and the Maniac, the Highway Rad. In the middle of the track is Rosie Frith leading a length, Son Dad being followed by I Bid You Adieu on the left to Chicago Pope, right in behind them is Unique Journey with Dark Ace and then Kiki past the two. And they've joined up. It is Rosie Frith from a challenging Son Dad. In behind them is Dark Ace on the far side, Kiki, Chicago Pope, I Bid You Adieu and Thunder Bear. Coming there with the nose band on the stand side is Cool Angel, goes in front of Dark 30 and then comes Red Evolution. Cool Angel picks it up with less than a half furlong to go, and it is Cool Angel and Tomar Khan drawing away with the bow. Lad, it's close for the miners. Red Evolution, Thunder Bear, Sun Dad and Dark 30 next ahead of Dark Ace.
1: It was a big field, but the favourite has won it very comfortably. Cool Angel, who was tanking through the race under Tom Marcon, was eventually popped the question, and he's power clear to win at 7-2. The jockey rode a big winner on More Thunder, of course, at Doncaster yesterday, and kicks off another important afternoon here, Dom, with a really decisive success. He was the only one really catching the eye, wasn't he, the way he was travelling here. Tom was able to just bide his time before eventually pulling the trigger and settling the issue coming inside the furlong.
2: Yeah, and he delayed that trigger pull, Gary, until they got to the furlong marker and beyond it as well. Genesis led them on the near side, as he usually does. He showed a set of good pace, and Tom Marcon was able to just bide his time, and Cool Angel sat in behind and, yeah, moved up nicely. Just gave him a little squeeze in order to move into position, but then he sat up on him for a few strides until they'd left the furlong pole behind, and then when he asked him to pick up, he's really picked up well. He's won by daylight. He's reversed placings from York at their Ebor meeting with Sundad on slightly better terms. Sundad's run well as well out in the centre group. He might have hung on for second or maybe third place in the end, but he's come under a ride much earlier than Cool Angel.
3: With Eirit Mendizabal riding, 5 wins from 70 races. The most recent win was at Wissembourg over 2,125 metres in May. That was in a Class 4 conditions race. Handicap company since then, with most recently finishing second at Vitel over 2,100. Mowgli second in, Bertrand Flandron in the saddle. 5 wins from 40. Was a winner of 2 races in 3 weeks at Fontainebleau and Saint-Cloud in the spring of 2025, but they were the last wins for this horse. Is a course and distance winner, though, back in November of 2022. As de Jouyer bounced back to form and second over 23.50 here last time out in a handicap, and has managed to win here 3 times, once over 2,000 and twice over 2,100. Camina Bella, Yenod Plomé riding. 4th on only start this year. That was at Lyon just 11 days ago, having been off the track for 9 months. Lightly racing comparison to some of the others. As the next 3 or 4 gear up to go in. There with the orange sleeves and cap, Rolexa goes forward. Lady Ace going in as well with Akatana. Lady Madeira, and now Thomas Trullier has got back aboard Afterglow in preparation to go forward into stall number 8. Bremontier drifting, 5.2 the favourite Bremontier now, but he's still holding on to favouritism at 5.3 over Mowgli at 6.4, As de Jouyer 7.9 and Akatana 8.5. Temba. Alexa, the only 4-year-old in the field, runner-up at Saarbrücken 2 starts ago, and then was fifth at Baden-Baden last time out. Last one's going forward, Strasbourg. This is race 7. They're off. For a 2,000 metre handicap, the second division thereof for 4-year-olds and upwards. Slowest one away was Rolexa towards the back of the field. Indian Sunset also at the rear as well. Up front on the outside, Mowgli going forward to race with Lady Madeira.

0: between those, the second of the grades is El Kabir, and then the pale jacket down on the running rail of Inspirado, and then we've got As de Juillet completing the front quintet. Green with the black hoop is Lady Ace, one off the rail just ahead of Coel, and the bright pink jacket of Carmina Bella towards the inside also. Afterglow next up, white stars Akatana on a red jacket making a bit of ground around the outside, and then Bremontier in the red, white and blue is ahead of Relexa, who's trying to recover from that slow start. Go For It is out towards the back of the field with Indian Sunset, and two lengths adrift last of all is second to none as the runners go down the back straight and on towards the midway point. It's Lady Madeira and Hugo Boutin who leads narrowly from in second place Mowgli. Third on the outside, El Kabir, a little bit wider out, but not much pace on here, and El Kabir's under a tight hold. Fourth to the inside, Inspirado in yellow. Wider out on the course is Akatana, and between that pair goes As de Juillet in the purple and orange. Bremontier just getting a shake of the reins out three deep, racing next to Lady Ace and the rail running Carmina Bella, who's being followed through by Afterglow, and wider still Indian Sunset trying to make a bit of ground from the back of the field is in front now as they turn the home straight of Go For It. Second to none has gone past a couple, Rolex is one of them, and Coel last of all. Top of the home straight, El Kabir has gone for home. Mowgli challenging out towards the middle of the course, in between that pair Lady Madeira, Akatana next up, and then towards the far side As de Juillet with a wide face. They're across the course here with Mowgli towards the stand side, El Kabir now down the centre, Akatana one from the left, and right over on the far side As de Juillet, these four racing into the closing stages, and Akatana towards the middle of the track from El Kabir and Mowgli. Akatana's just in front, and Akatana has won it from El Kabir. Third on the far side As de Juillet, and Mowgli was fourth.
1: Hello, Jackets. Only ride here today for jockey Pat Cosgrave, and was fourth in the race last year. Has the visor on for today's race, and was actually runner-up in the Lincoln last year, beaten by a very narrow margin in a photo finish. Back down to 6.5 furlongs today, so see how he gets on. There is a Crest of Distinction in the pink spots, the best turned out winner, being followed round down at the start by Milford. Violet colours Lakers. Kevin Philippardafoy trains this one, and Rowan Scott takes the ride. Asuka, the black spots, just following him. Another George Bowie representative, Asuka. Here in the green colour jacket with the black sleeves, that's Pietro Safi Osborne, all smiles after yesterday's big race success. The Liffey for trainer and part owner Hayley Burton. Sean Levy taking the ride. Hayley has had a few winners, may not be the most familiar of names on the training ranks, but very capable, and she's got a useful sprinter here in the Liffey, whose latest wins have both been on the all-weather. Runners, with the exception of Nebworth, are at the post. Nebworth is being walked all the way down. Is near the 4 furlong marker now, so almost two-thirds of the way down to post. All of the others waiting patiently and quietly down at the 6.5 furlong start. There's the betting. Blue Brother attracting late support here now into 5-2. Same price as Asuka, so joint favourites. Oliver Show at 7-1, completely random at 15-2, out from sixes, with Berkshire Whisper at 12-1 along with Lakers and Pietro, and it's 18-1 at bar those, but both Blue Brother and Asuka strong in the market, the 5-2 joint favourites. So Nebworth really is holding things up now, isn't he? And I always think it's probably a little bit worse with these sprinters as well. We've got a good view of them all here, and as you can see, those waiting at the start, maybe Crest of Distinction getting a little bit warm and jittery, they just want to get on with it. The sprinters, I think more than any other type of thoroughbred and over what distance they'll race, they just want to get

0: So Triple Threat's going to give Lady Chance a pace threat, and Mathrill's going to enjoy that, tracking in the clear while three wide in third. A gap of five more to Sunny's Golden Lady and Cuddle the Kitten, and Mario's Sweet Girl is last, but the opening quarter was robust for the level and distance. It was 22-1. It's Lady Chance and Lionel Reyes aggressive with three furlongs remaining. They lead by a length and a half. Triple Threat under a loose rein from second. Pena gives the green light to Mathrill to launch her bid, three wide third. A gap of four more to Sunny's Golden Lady and Cuddle the Kitten, who both try to take advantage of a big pace battle here through a 45 3/2 mile. Lionel Reyes still riding with confidence on Lady Chance, who turns in on top. Mathrill to the attack second, three back to Cuddle the Kitten. She finds her best ride and comes on next. Off the turn and the stretch drive, Lady Chance tries to repel the attack. Mathrill runs at her from second, three back to Cuddle the Kitten third. There's a 16th to go. Mathrill is very game. She's still trying, but the leader is Lady Chance, and she hasn't won. It's Lady Chance. Give Reyes three on the card. Mathrill second, five ahead of Cuddle the Kitten third, and fourth was Triple Threat in 118-3.
1: They're separating themselves from Semper. Yannarin is going to run down the inside now. Ober Kratis also switched to the inside. Kralami trying to get into it wider out on the middle of the track. As they race down now, 300 meters left to race. Getting a gap through on the inside is Aztacos. Take over the lead from Kurzinka Larini. Coming wide on the outside is Kralami with a very strong run. Slightly inconvenience Azkaden there as he came through. But 100 meters now left to race is Kralami from Azkaden on the inside. Kralami from Aztacos, Azkaden. And Kralami up towards the line is going to win it. Three or four lengths to spare in the end from Aztacos in second position. Very close for third between Azkaden and the running on. What can be? So Kralami came through to win this with a degree of authority, separated himself between him and the rest of the field. And finally off the mark, after going close on a number of occasions, it must be said, fifth time now, Kralami has appeared in maidens and was second three of them, third on the other, so fifth time basking, finally was the one beside his name. Does Kralami, has Tacos running on for second place, and his stablemate Azkaden

starting gate and the first along. Klaassen has gate one, is 5-1 in the betting. With Kevin Attard, the other runner, her sequel, Vet Scratch. Going forward is Annie Oscar. Gail Cox sends out Classic Lines and also Epic Affair. Going in is Classic Lines with Ginny's Super for Live Oak Plantation. Epic Affair steps up, Glorious Gem for the Barn of Del DeRusso. Humble and Kind down to 2-1. The outside gate for Sahin Savachi, and they'll be on their way. They're set to run. Came out very sharply, slow into stride. Ginny's Super, and showing up in the center early on is Annie Oscar. And going for the lead on the inside is Klaassen, has come up into second, but Humble and Kind will clear them quite comfortably from the outside to the rail and goes out 2.5 in front. Klaassen is second, and third is Classic Lines. Over on the outside, Annie Oscar. Epic Affair stays in range, and then about two away, Glorious Gem, a long, long last, virtually unable to participate, Ginny's Super. Racing with the lead, Humble and Kind, a length Klaassen off the inside, getting a rails run nicely as Epic Affair to go up on the inside of Classic Lines, and also there is Annie Oscar, and they've come clear from Glorious Gem. They race down to the 3/8, and they're chasing Humble and Kind over length in front of Klaassen, and third on the inside, Epic

0: Fair. Out wide are any Oscar, and starting a run is Glorious Gem in behind Classic Lines, who's now coming through in the setter. They bunch a little, Humble and Kind in front. Epic Affair has a Dream Rails run if good enough. And over on the outside, Clausen, and down the outside is Glorious Gem. Epic Affair's coming home well. Epic Affair racing up to join Humble and Kind. Glorious Gem has started to finish on pretty resolutely, but Epic Affair has skipped away from the opposition. And Epic Affair coming away at the 16th pole with an epic performance. A really deserved victory. Epic Affair wins hands and heels and scores by 3 lengths. Glorious Gem second, 4 lengths away third, Humble and Kind, followed by Any Oscar. Race time 1:22:35.
1: Welcome to Gavea Racecourse on this Sunday afternoon, the 13th of September, 2026. Looking forward to the racing this evening. We've got a lot of stakes action to enjoy. We'll begin here with an allowance race for fillies, four-year-olds over 1,200 metres. Packed with stakes races tonight. I've got a couple of group twos and three group threes to look forward to. The second race is the Duque de Caxias. It's for three-year-olds only, over a mile and a quarter. Quite like the chances of Gevrey Chambertin in that race. But we've got loads to look forward to. We'll preview each and every race before they load. Courtesy of our services here from Lab Racing. First race is over 6 furlongs, as we highlighted, and the betting is on screen. 1.8 favourite is horse number 3, Danny Bond, who on the international markets is not favourite. Danny Bond is a 6-4

chance, whereas one-way ticket is the market leader there at 11-8. 2.1 locally for one-way tickets. Between them in the race card is only Zuka, who is a 3.7 chance with the local tote. Meanwhile, a price of 4-1 on the international betting markets. Elsewhere, Sky de Iguazu is at 6-1, 14-1 for Bastonia, 33s for the 5 and the 7, which is rather generous given what you can see trackside. At least 80-1 for the 5 and triple digits for the 7. So market leader locally is the 3, Danny Bond, who has only won one race in the past, running Listed Company on his penultimate start, her penultimate start, even. All fillies here. And she was soundly beaten too and sent off an odds-on favourite in this grade over 5 furlongs back on the 13th of July. So 2 months ago today, she'd been given a short break. Wesley Mateus Cardoso is the man on board. Adelcio Medagolo is the trainer. Between them, they have 49 wins this season. Looking for a half century. Combined, Danny Bond in black, yellow and green. You can see towards the background of our current view. Not sharing the cameras with the international favourite, the 1, one-way ticket for Henderson de Santos Fernandez and Cristiano Flores Bala Oliveira. Henderson with 106 winners for the campaign on what is his 600th ride of 2026. This was the last time out winner, beating only Zuka, who reopposes by 2.5 lengths. And to be honest, no real reason to suggest that they'll finish in a different order. That said, only Zuka has only been seen four times in the past, including the defeat to one-way ticket. That was her third consecutive silver medal. But she did come out and frank the form at skinny odds over 5 furlongs back on the 31st of August. And that was only, 15 days after the defeat to one-way ticket, who's not been sighted since that last time out success. One-way ticket in the Santa Maria de Alas stud colours. Four-year-old fillies here. A race taken off the turf. $1.8 to $3, Danny Bond. $2.1 to $1, one-way ticket. $3.8 to $2, only Zuka. 6.6 for Sky de Iguazu, 20s for the 4, Bastonia. Around 80-1 for Falkland Isle, who's the grey filly here in white and blue towards the back of the current shot. And Shakti is a massive price, at least 100-1 with the local tote. So we're looking forward to 10 races here at Covea this evening. Lengthy cards over the next 4.5 hours. And it is customary here, we always tend to go 5 minutes past the scheduled off time. It's 11 minutes past the hour, 3:15 local time currently. We should be loading in the next 60 seconds for the first race before we really step up the quality. A mile and a quarter of the trip for our second race, which is the first of 5 stakes races here tonight at Covea. Begin here with this Premio Varda, an allowance race for 4-year-old fillies over 6 furlongs. Top two in the betting are getting closer to each other with a local tote. They are the same price now on the international betting markets. There's been good money around for Sky de Iguazu. Still fourth choice. Only Zuka, 130, out to 7-2, 11-2 for Sky de Iguazu. Bastonia, 14-1, 33, as I say, is a very short price compared to the

0: numbers we see with the local tote track side. So Danny Bond looking to return to winning ways, 0 from 7 this year. Returns to 6 furlongs. Has it run over this exact trip in the last 6 starts, so Connections continue to experiment with distances. One-way ticket. Looks an obvious one, really. Ahead second before beating Only Zuka by 2.5 lengths back on the 16th of August. Only Zuka, who did go on to win her first race next time out in a similar race, in fairness, just no one-way ticket involved that day. 3 seconds followed by a victory. She's certainly a filly heading in the right direction, but I feel that one-way ticket will have her measure again. And Sky de Iguazu, only been out of the money once in 6 starts this calendar year, is a dual winner, but known more so second, to be honest. She's finished second on 7 of her 15 career starts, just the twice this year. Either side of the victory, and the only appearance out of the money when only beaten 4 lengths in fairness by Omaha Beach. She's consistent. She is often reliable for Roberto Morgado Jr. Antonio Domingos is on board. Right, we are loading then for the first of 10 here at Gouveia tonight. There is one-way ticket. He goes into stall number 1. This is Only Zuka into 2. The grey is Falkland Isle. Jalo Victor Brazil and Obadan Pereira by Outstrip. Out of a local mare. Danny Bond, the local favourite, stepping in. And Shakti, the chestnut filly, into stall number 7. We are ready for the first of 10 here at Gouveia. Allowance race for 4-year-old fillies, and they're off and racing. Bastonia was the last one to leave the stalls as one-way ticket. Got away alertly and leads here by a length and a half to the grey Falkland Isle in second place. The favourite in the black, yellow and green silks to the inside, Danny Bond, is only 2 lengths behind this front runner as to complete the first furlong and a half. Behind those, Sky de Iguazu keeps Shakti out deep on the track as they prepare to bear left-handed for the first time. Only Zuka pushed along behind these, and Bastonia is last of the 7 runners as they race through the halfway stage. It's one-way ticket who shows the way for Henderson de Santos Fernandez. One-way ticket who leads here by a length and a half to the favourite Danny Bond, poised to mount a serious bid in second place. The leader's old foe, Only Zuka, back in third, needs to find extra. The big white face of Sky de Iguazu is running on strongly, and then came Bastonia to the inside, heading down the straight with 200 metres left to go. One-way ticket is flat out here. Danny Bond has only got a half length to find. Down the centre, Sky de Iguazu continues to mount a serious challenge down the center. It's one-way ticket, and Sky de Iguazu beat one-way ticket. They are the front pair. They went on then from the third place horse, Danny Bond, and fourth was Only Zuka. Sky de Iguazu, the winner for Altair Domingos and Roberto Morgado Jr., take victory in our first race tonight. Very, very consistent filly. She's won for the third time in her career and second of the campaign. Last win back at the end of March. Good performance to win. She takes the prize from one-way ticket, who didn't lose much in defeat, to be honest. Got pretty tired down the straight and was all out for Henderson. It's a confident ride in the end from Altair to guide Sky de Iguazu to a half length victory over one-way ticket. Danny Bond was back in third place, and fourth was Only Zuka. Numbers here are 6-1-3-2. 6-1-3-2. It's the first of 10 here tonight at Gouveia.
1: Cisco Martinez, the jockey. And number 7 is Dylan Rose. Christian Mirage, your top apprentice here at Monmouth. This meet has the call. 4 minutes to post.

0: have now reached the gate. And the runners are facing up to the gate. Ruthless Ruby, the first one to go in. Lovely Cause walking up. The gang's all here, post four in Regal Rules.
1: Louis, go ahead, Louis.
2: Hold on, Louis, hold on.
0: Tarzan's niece goes in. Two back, bet on Beth.
3: Let's go.
0: And to the outside, Dylan Rose. We're ready to go. And we're off. Uneventful beginning, having to take up after the start with Ruthless Ruby. Dylan Rose on the lead from the far outside, clears off by two from the gangs all here. Lovely Cause, Regal Rules in the middle of that pair. There's a big space of about five or six to Ruthless Ruby, joined by Tarzan's niece, and Bet on Beth drops to the rear. As they approach the half-mile pole, they're separated by about a dozen lengths or so here, and Lovely Cause is cleared off from the competition, clears off by two. Dylan Rose clearly into second on a loose rein going into the turn. The gangs all here retreats to four. She's been passed by Regal Rules, and then Ruthless Ruby, who attempts to get closer on the rail, patiently ridden. In the meantime, being eased up out of it, Tarzan's niece. That's the five. Tarzan's niece not being persevered with here. Bet on Beth is trailing as they hit the top of the stretch here. Lovely Cause, narrow lead. Dylan Rose right there to the outside as they turn for home. The gang's all here and with a good chance. The gang's all here on the outside coming on with a furlong to go. Even Regal Rules coming to split horses now is ducking to the outside. It's Lovely Cause with a narrow lead. The gang's all here, though, right up alongside. Saddles up, and these two head-to-head with a 16th to go. The gang's all here, short edge coming to the line. The gang's all here, gets the money narrowly over Lovely Cause, then Regal Rules, and Bet on Beth.
4: For the final race of the card here at Adana. And darkness has well and truly fallen at the Turkish venue here. And the favorite for the nightcap is number 14, Royal Romance. Runs in the all blue colors, 3.2 on the international markets. He's actually just been surpassed, as I speak, by 7 Coco Loco. They've flip-flopped as favorites, and Coco Loco now the 3.0 favorite. That's 3.2 for Royal Romance. Ties the top between these two into 7.0 for number 2, Bolin. 9.0 for Realistic Girl, and 10.0 for Super Elos and Vashak Kiz, and 16-1 and bigger about the remainder after Opapacha, who's a 12-1 shot. So we'll have three more below, it looks like.

into. Stall 9 goes bowling. One of those fancied in the market. Princess Maeve is still yet a load of Royal Romance, still circling there. One of those prominent in the betting, Sultana. Is about to go in with the orange headgear, black jacket, top horse on the card. We'll load into the widest stall of all in 18. So 2,100 metres the trip here for these three-year-old fillies. Everything goes Royal Romance into stall 4, and that will leave Sultana to complete the recipe here for the final race of the day. And be ready for the 2,100 metres here at Adana. Race 9 upcoming. Last chance to get your bets on. They're all in. Flags up. Off and racing. And Sultana was a bit slow there in the outside stall. Lost a good bit of distance and do well to make that up on the wide outside. Tracking across now is Son of My Home to take over the early lead. The yellow headgear in second position is Coco Loco, and wider again is Princess Mavis. Back on the inside, the blue jacket, the red cap of Vashak Kiz. In fifth position there in midfield, Princess Maeve is now taking back Dream of the Stars, going on into fourth. Pit and Kiz, one of those back in midfield at the moment, along with Super Elos. Further, second half of the field is Candia, who's on the outside of the green and yellow jacket of Princess Meltem. And the blue jacket of Royal Romance is back in about seventh position at the moment. So up front is still Son of My Home, who has this lead ahead of Coco Loco in second position. Then Princess Mavis and Dream of the Star. Just in between those two is Vashak Kiz. The yellow jacket with the white cap of Pit and Kiz back in midfield in the star jacket. Then the red and yellow of Super Elos. And Sultan has made up a good bit of that early ground loss at the start. Bolin is racing there on the outside. Wider again is Royal Romance on the inside, and wider on the outside at Ismira. Princess Meltem still near the back of the field, along with Opapacha, Lady Atas, and at the tail of the pack is the dark jacket of Ismira as they race with 600 metres now left to race. And Son of My Home still on the front end as she has been since the outset. Challenge now on the outside by Coco Loco. There in advance of Princess Mavis, who's then in front of the struggling now Vashak Kiz, who's on the inside. 500 metres left to race. Royal Romance trying to weave his way through the field and switched out for a run there dramatically. A bit of trouble in running was Bolin. Starting to come home well now. And it is up front still Son of My Home and Coco Loco are doing battle as they have been for most of this contest. Royal Romance is out chasing them, and Bolin also. 200 metres less, 100 metres now left to race. And is Coco Loco trying to hang on from the closing gain all the time, Royal Romance? So Coco Loco is going to have enough up the sleeve. Coco Loco wins from Royal Romance. Bolin runs on to take third, ahead of the longtime leader, Son of My Home. So the final race of the day goes to Coco Loco. They got out there and in a prominent position. Proved to be important at the end. A bit of trouble for both Bolin and Royal Romance on their runs down the straight. The eventual second and third. And Son of My Home, who was leader for most of the contest up until the final couple of hundred, faded into fourth position in the end. So Coco Loco had a handy posse throughout. Gets into the winner's enclosure here.

0: they move up for a start. 2-1 apiece here in the betting. Signature winner and Magical Trickster. Ironically, it's not the first time starter. The only previously raced horse who's putting on a bit of an antics here, some antics for horse one. Hypnotism as they go forward for a start, and Magical Trickster has gate number 3. Baytown Thrashin went ahead. So Baytown Thrashin has gone in. Wasteland to gate 5. Now the saddle is Juan Crawford for Hypnotism. In the betting, 7-2 for Northern King. 5-1 for Wasteland. And there's the equal favorite Signature Winner, as well as Magical Trickster. 2-1 apiece, those two in the betting. Coming forward again is Hypnotism. Edging forward now is Signature Winner, so they are being called to the gate. Hypnotism's rider getting back in the saddle after having placed that runner in the gate. Now Signature Winner pulling back slightly. So all of these, other than first horse to the rail there, are first-time starters. Hypnotism has a previous run. They're coming along, but it is Signature Winner who's now obliged, going to gate 3, Magical Trickster. Baytown Thrashin is in, Wasteland's in, Northern King has gone up, looks well. Outside gate for the Pendulum Swings, Praven Badry. And those two are out waiting. Pendulum Swings and moving forward now, Magical Trickster. Stand by for a start. The last along, the Pendulum Swings. The field almost ready to go. And the field is set to run. They stand well. Off they race. And back to last early is Baytown Thrashin. A great start. The Pendulum Swings and Hypnotism on the inside. Lying in third is Signature Winner. They came away by 2 lengths to Magical Trickster. And they've got clear of on the inside Wasteland. And second last is Northern King. And a long last early is Baytown Thrashin. The Pendulum Swings and Hypnotism in front. But coming nicely is Signature Winner to join the mix on the outside to take over. And they've gone away by 3 lengths to Magical Trickster. A length and a half away is Wasteland. A long gap away came Northern King second last, and Baytown Thrashin is last as they come down the side, and a Signature Winner on the outside, and the Pendulum Swings are head to head, and closing ground is Magical Trickster 2.5 away, and cornering in front is Kirk Johnson on Signature Winner. The Pendulum Swings the inside, and coming after them, Magical Trickster down the outside, 3 chances here, and then Wasteland in the lead is Signature Winner. The danger is Magical Trickster. Magical Trickster bounding up on the outside, and Magical Trickster's done the trick, takes over, and Emma Jane Wilson and Magical Trickster go on to win by 1.5 lengths to Signature Winner. 4 lengths away in third placing, the Pendulum Swings. In behind them was Wasteland, the time 1:05.01.
1: Six and what looked to return to better form, but then line of form there, of course, a bit further time ago. Then went 29:14, continued to improve. And then it's just dropped off in recent runs. A couple of excuses, but not the last two starts. Just, frankly, not going quick enough. East to A5, unbeaten, 1 run from 1 start in the grade. Does have a few question marks to answer. $7.42 Clonmel, Hare running. Corbunya Jim in 2, favourite, and 13-8. Race 6 of the 12 this evening. And they're off, racing. 3 was last down. 2, 5, 6, the front row with 4 joining in. And 3 and 1 into the corner. 5 tried to get across. 4 and 5 both lost down. In the end, they drop back to the final pair. 6 and 2 emerge up front. It's 6, Kahina Tommy by a half length to 2, Cool Bunya Jim. The top 2 in the market lead to the third bend. 3, Sweeney Side Bosco tried to stay on. 6 has kicked again at the third corner. Put 3 lengths on 2, Cool Bunya Jim turning in. 6 with 2 on the far side. Kahina Tommy, trap 6 wins. From 2, Cool Bunya Jim second, close third, 3 and 4, all greyhounds do complete. It's six. Kahina Tommy had a few questions to answer this evening in this race and has answered them and then some.

Right, then we got Kinsley coming up for the 7:49. And we are back over the two turns here. And we got Daniel Maxi. That one available at 7:01. Track two is Crystal House. That one then at 9:04. Romantic Ben. That would have had another at 9:04. Ben's Nelly, a 7:01 chance. Wilsham Blue at sixes. And then we got Back Scratcher. That one at 15:08. That one's just come out on top. So Back Scratcher, one or two wide seeds in the race. Just recently arrived, actually, from Ireland. Been doing a bit of running at the likes of Dundalk and at Lifford and at Derry. Yeah, just the one run at Kinsley. It was a credible one as well, finishing in second place, going down by four lengths. That was in behind Crystal Ray. Showed a bit of early pace that day, so it's understandable. It's quite well fancied here. Then Back Scratcher, challenging it then at the top of the market. That one then is Crystal House. That one available at 7:04. Joe Atkins runner and has had six runs here at Kinsley. Been running well. Yeah, picked up a victory in a D5. Yet though to master this grade though, and has had four goes at it in D4, and as of yet hasn't quite got its head in front. Not for the one to try. May go close once again. So poised to go forward. Oh, look at the favourite here, the six. Back Scratcher. The one I'm going to go with here then. So they are behind the traps, back over the two turns. Got a nice little mix of four bends and two bends this evening. It's the fourth sprint on the car, the D4. Track one, Daniel Maxi at 9:01. 1 or 2 in the race for Alanja Zivkovic. He's also got the three. That one's more likely to win it at 9:04. The one that splits the Zivkovic pair is Crystal House. That's your favourite, 7:04. Benzinelli 12, Wilsham Blue 12. Back Scratcher, that one at 15 away. All set to go, hair running. Off they go, and three was awarded. Jumped away alert. That was a romantic Ben leads here, then by a length from Crystal House. And then we got the four trying to come with a late challenge. Ben's Nelly, but three's got a big looking leader, romantic Ben, and comes off the final bend and is clear. Romantic Ben far too good for these. Bit of a tight one for second and third, but romantic Ben takes it as a second win on the card. Then for Alanja Zivkovic.

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on the track, ladies and gentlemen, for race number 5. We'll introduce to you the field. You just saw it, but we'll go over it. Number 1, Thingamabob with Christian Mirage. 3, Catam, Francisco Martinez. 4, Son of a Slew, Chris Elliott. Number 9, Fratellone with Paco Lopez. And number 10, More Power, Noel Herman. 5 minutes to post.

are making their way to the gate. About to load into the gate for the start of the late pick four here at a mile and a 16th. Thingamabob, the first one to go in. Katam, post three. Son of a Slew. And more power. We're ready to go. And we're off. Fratellone on the far outside, and more power to the lead from Fratellone, who takes a hold, will track. Son of a Slew right up alongside. Thingamabob towards the back with Katam as they approach the first turn. More power clears off into the first turn. First time rounding in his life, leads the way by two in the early part. Son of a Slew taking second with Fratellone there on the outside. Gap of three. Katam in a similar margin to Thingamabob as they round the clubhouse turn. More power, naturally speediest, and approaches the back stretch, clearing off by two. Son of a Slew happy to track with Fratellone. They're side by side. They're three better than Katam, and he's five ahead now of Thingamabob as the quintet sprints down the backstretch. More power at a decent clip. Leads by two from Son of a Slew in the gray. Fratellone on a loose rein. Third on the outside now. Son of a Slew clearly into second. Then Katam and Thingamabob with a half mile to go. More power. Let's see how he likes the route today. He approaches the far turn a length and a half in front of Son of a Slew with the ears prick taking second. While getting a tap on the shoulder. Fratellone under pressure third. Katam is getting closer in the fourth position. Well clear of Thingamabob, who needs to pick it up. Around the far turn, more power under pressure. Son of a Slew drawing even with him all sent upon. And Katam looks like he's got a lot of horse. Here comes Katam in the white jacket. Katam coming to split horses, finds a dream split too. And Katam has taken over the lead. Son of a Slew second. More power calls it a day. Fratellone in third plodding along. They come down the lane. Katam has asked for more. Son of a Slew a length and a half behind him. Fratellone level second, one furlong to go. Katam asked to sprint for the finish. He's clear by two and a half now.

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7: Peter Peters joins us. He would have loved the footy's finals so far this weekend ahead of today's Panthers v Roosters game. Sorb, good morning.
8: Morning, Ray. Morning, Bulldog. Yeah, great weekend so far and a big game today. Let's hop straight into it. The Waz, the expectation of an adoring country, pardon me, and a pre-match warm-up injury to the runaway truck back rower, Liga Halasima, has really derailed the New Zealand Warriors premiership hopes. The Waz blew an 8-point lead with 20 to go before being blasted into a double-figure defeat in front of a stunned home fan base and the entire New Zealand population, by the brilliant free-running Dolphins from Redcliffe. Herbie Hammer and a hard-working pack exposed joint cracks in the Warriors just 7 days after Manly showed every finals team the blueprint on how to beat the Warriors by using quick play the balls and attack the edges of the powerhouse Kiwis. Now, unlike every other team in the NRL, the Warriors represent a nation. They are the New Zealand Warriors, and it's proving a heavy load when push comes to shove. Previous campaigns have fallen short at the big dance, and the Warriors now have to face another side that loves to shift the ball. Last year's wooden spooners, Newcastle.
7: A good Newcastle.
9: Yeah, they were very good. The Knights. What did you make of that game, Zorb? The performance of Kalyn Ponga, I mean...
7: Sensational.
9: We say Nathan Cleary's the best in the game, and I think Nathan is, and they play different positions, but if you had to push out the top 3 to 5 players, Kalyn Ponga's in there somewhere.
8: Mm. Yeah, he certainly is. Brilliant player. And he's loving life under Justin Holbrook. And, you know, Newcastle continue its brave challenge. They won't be overawed by going to Auckland next weekend. After all, they were there in round 26.

0: just 3 weeks ago, and they played one man short after the prop, Jacob Seifiti, was sent off in the 12th minute. The Warriors won 46-32 in a high-scoring shootout. Now, Newcastle scored six tries, but let in eight, and they know their defence will have to be better this time around. And the Warriors, of course, will be a lot stronger in their halves, where in round 26, Luke Hansen and Jet Cleary, the youngsters, played well in that game, but they'll have... the Warriors will have Tamari Martin and Chanel Harris-Tavita in their side this time around. Just quickly, who do you reckon will be the coach of the year? I mean, Justin Holbrook, wooden spoon as to where they are, amazing, particularly without Dylan Brown and Dylan Lucas. Lucas, their best forward. Dylan Brown, outside of Ponga, their best back. They shut South 20-10 at Allianz with a good mix of tough and enterprising football. Now, Holbrook is close to being coach of the year in a hot field where Christian Wolf, amazing stuff he's done, Andrew Webster and the remarkable Ivan Cleary have all had great seasons, haven't they?
1: Mm. I'm glad you mentioned Cleary, because he never comes up in the conversation, Zorb. He never comes up in the conversation.
0: I mean, he's an amazing coach.
1: He's won one coach of the year, I think, hasn't he, Dino?
2: He's won one, yeah.
1: And well,
2: it might be two, I think.
1: No,
2: yeah.
1: I think it's one.
2: Is it? Yeah.
1: It's just... not, anyway. Yeah.
0: I think if you have a look at his trophy cabinet, he doesn't really...
1: I don't think he cares, no.
0: I don't think he cares. He's got more rings than fingers.
2: Right here, right now, Zorb, if you put me on the spot, I'd probably go Wolfie.
1: Okay. Yeah, fair enough, yeah.
2: Chief. To get them to where they are, although, you know, Justin Holbrook's
1: done
2: a great job.
1: Who votes for that, Dino? How does that work?
2: Just the Dally M panel, which is essentially made up of selected...
0: Your
1: good self? Your good self?
2: No, we don't vote anymore. Right. We used to, not anymore.
1: Okay.
0: They could win a comp in their third season.
1: It's incredible.
0: Under Christian Wolf, the Dolphins. Now, in 1999... the Melbourne Storm won it in their second year.
1: Yeah.
0: So this wouldn't be the quickest, but it'd be a great effort, wouldn't it?
2: What did you make of Trindle last night? Zorb, Braden Trindle, that is. He was very brave playing on with that shoulder injury.
0: Mm. Yeah, they can't win big games without him. I thought he was their best player last night, despite having that shoulder injury, which he only made three tackles in the first half. So he had to... dodge the heavy traffic whenever he could, but he came into the game well, and it was noticeable that Nicho Hynes goes a lot better when he's in the team. I was disappointed a fair bit in the Cowboys. They've dipped out with hardly a yelp, and despite making the finals, disappointing season for them with the roster they had. I don't think Cronulla will get past next weekend. They'll play today's losers in the Roosters or Penrith. So that'll be interesting.
1: We'll come to your tips here in a sec. I did want to ask you about the NFL, Saul, because I know you love your American football. And I mentioned to Dino earlier, and Dino was right, it probably wasn't the most spectacular game, but as an event, it was a spectacle, wasn't it, the MCG on Friday?
0: Oh, the MCG was a spectacle. It was a great day in Melbourne, but I thought it was an insult. Kyle Shanahan and the San Francisco 49ers, they took it seriously. Mm. Sean McVay and the Los Angeles Rams, who are favourite for the Super Bowl, by flying in 22 hours before the game, what an insult to Australia and Australia sports fans that had shelled out big money to pack 100,000 into the MCG. I just thought it was a puerile effort by the Rams. They scored the first touchdown of the game, and then they shut up shop. I thought they were arrogant, and they just didn't perform. For a side of their ilk and a club of their ilk, I think they were shown up by the Niners, who had some players that they didn't have last season for the majority of the year coming back in Christian McCaffrey, a great running back, George Kittle, Debo Samuel. That really bolstered their attack. And in defense, Nick Bosa, who's an amazing defensive player, and Fred Warner, the veteran, they were fully acclimatized after a better preparation, and it showed. and Brock Purdy, the quarterback, Mr. Irrelevant, the last man picked in a draft. He's had the last laugh. He's just signed a five-year, $265 million contract for a 26-year-old. Not bad, is it?
2: Any other news around rugby league you want to get off your chest, Zorby?
0: Yeah, I'm a bit worried about the Perth-based Bears. They're supposedly just over 6 months from being match-ready for entry as the 18th team in the NRL, but I'm getting some information, some little snippets saying they may struggle to get to the starting line. Now, it seems the WA Premier, Roger Cook, hasn't yet got bipartisan support from the Liberal opposition to spend $300 million on Perth's new team. Now, the NRL has insisted on government backing for both the two new clubs, the Bears and the Chiefs. Pre-season training for the Bears and the relocation of players across to Perth is looming large. I'm not impressed with what's happening over in Perth, and these are worrying rumours, and I say they're only rumours. They're not confirmed by any means, but normally where there's smoke, there's fire in rugby league, and there is a bit of smoke coming out of the west about the new team.
1: What are you hearing, Dana?
2: Yeah, I spoke to Zorba about this last night. Mm. I haven't heard that. But I said to Zorba, just because I haven't heard it doesn't mean it's wrong. So I don't know. I haven't checked into it. I have been to Perth. I know they've got plenty of money over there at the moment in terms of sponsors and playing strip. And obviously they'll get funding from the NRL next year.
1: They've got a big membership base, haven't they?
2: They've got a massive membership base. So they shouldn't have a problem with money. But if Zorba's mail is right, well, then it is concerning because they need both sides of government on side.
0: Well, it's not going smoothly, Bulldog. That's the thing that I want to point out.
2: Yeah.
0: And another thing that's not going smoothly, now the NRL have brought in some rules about people in the media having critical views of rugby league. Now, we've seen...
2: You'll be off here in an hour.
0: Well, yeah. Rules are rules, I suppose, but Phil Gould has jumped on the bandwagon with Wayne Bennett this weekend and been highly critical of the bunker and on-field calls by referees and the way that the game is controlled. And I wonder if there's some more news around the corner. We've seen Brayton Astor step away from his role in player management. And really, when you look at it, Gould and Bennett are above player management. One's the head of football at the Bulldogs and one's the coach of one of our major teams in South Sydney. So what's the space on that one?
2: Mm. I think and I might be proven wrong here, I think the media cop, as this person's being dubbed, is part of the new deal in 2028.
1: So the existing... Doesn't come in for 2 years.
2: I think so.
1: Then how does it work, though?
2: I don't know, mate. Yeah. I don't know. And look, you cannot be kicking people out of the media because they say critical things about the game. You have to hold the game to account. That's our job.
0: Exactly. But, constructive criticism correct. Never hurt anybody.
2: You can't just think everything's perfect out there and we all live in a rugby league utopia. Yeah. We don't. It's not Disneyland out there. Correct. Things go wrong. We have to point those out. But I don't know the actual logistics of how this media cop and what parameters he'll work under.
1: Yeah. Hey, Zorba, I did ask Dino this earlier and probably rang a bit late in this segment, but I do want to get your thoughts. And you mentioned what Wayne Bennett has said on Friday night about the bunker. I think there's a place for the bunker, Zorba, but you've been around football a lot longer than I have. What do you think?
0: Yeah, I think there's a place for it, but I think we've got to cut back a bit on where they're getting involved, and I really think that they should have some ex-players in the bunker as well. There are some times when the rule doesn't need to be applied. When a player feigns getting obstructed from getting a ball carrier when they have no hope of stopping a try. Mm. And I think that is one of the main problems in the game. So they drop the ball over the line, well and good, take the try off them. But there are tries being scored that there's no way in the world the defence would have stopped them, but they've been pulled up. Mm. That's my biggest bugbear about the bunker.
2: Now, we've got to go to the news, but I want to ask you one quick one. It's the biggest topic of the day, and I come to you because you've consumed 19,741 sausage sandwiches in your life. I was given a sausage sandwich yesterday, Zorba, with brown bread, and I'm blowing up deluxe. It's un-Australian. Would you have a sausage sandwich that was brown bread?
0: No, I don't like brown bread. Bread's white.
2: Thank you. Thank you very much.
0: I'm not being discriminative. Today's Penrith versus Roosters clash at
1: What's your tip, Tom
0: Bank. It'll be decided by two amazing number sevens, one in the middle of his incredible journey and one at the end of his. Nathan Cleary versus DCE. It'll be a contest to savour behind two packs that'll take no prisoners. I think Penrith will come out on top with key players coming back at the right time and none bigger than the Panthers co-skipper Isaiah Yeo. While Penrith have players back at the right time, the Roosters have lost one of their key players with Sam Walker out, and that's a huge out that I don't think they can overcome. Penrith to advance to one game away from the grand final again.
1: Hey, so head to head, the Panthers $1.36, the Roosters are $3.20. The line is 8.5.
0: I'll cover the line.
1: Okay. Right. And just quickly, when we come back on air next Sunday, this game will be decided. We don't know what the second game is next week, but the first semi-final Friday night, Warriors versus Newcastle. Head-to-head, the Warriors are $1.47 at home. Newcastle are $2.70. Line 6.5. Your early thoughts for next Friday night's game?
0: Cronulla will be playing the Roosters next week, I feel sure. The other game, Warriors versus Newcastle. I'm going to tip the Warriors, but just in a close one that could come down to a, could even be a sudden deather.
1: Fair enough. Hey, Sorb, appreciate as always. Enjoy the footy today and we'll talk next Sunday.
0: Good on you, boys.
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2: Premiership champion, played for Australia. Bring Morning, Gowie.
4: Morning, dog. It's sourdough for me too, brother.
2: Yeah, there you go. Well, Gary, we've had this debate all morning. We touch on the big issues in the show. I had a sausage sandwich yesterday and it came back with brown bread and I blew up.
4: Yeah, that's good. It's got pretty healthy, mate. You know, nothing wrong with brown bread.
2: No,
4: you
2: I know,
4: stay away from that white stuff, mate, you know?
2: It's an Australian, put brown bread on a sausage sandwich.
4: Yeah, so it's double sauce too, mate, I think, you know? So.
2: Exactly. How are you, Gowie?
4: Yeah, going well, dog.
2: Beautiful.
4: Going well.
2: Good man. What unfolds this afternoon at CommBank, mate? I know who you think will win. Why?
4: Yeah. I just think that, you know, Penrith's starting to... obviously after a couple of losses, I think Mitch Keddie back in as a big in defensively makes him more sound around the ruck. His line speed's in crazy. You got Yoey back now after that that Herculean sort of effort to get back to the field. So I don't know how he's doing that, but it's certainly, you know, it's amazing what he's doing at the moment. And you know, when you've got Nathan Cleary there and the way that Nathan's controlling games and, you know, like, it's just, he's just on another level and just the players around him just need to do their job and I think they'll be able to get home. You know, it's not going to be an easy game by any means, just for the fact that, you know, the Roosters, you look at their, I was just looking at their side just then, you know, they've got game breakers there and their pack is certainly very dangerous. I think they've probably got more leg speed even than Penrith. Nafu White, Fiketti, Radley is just going to lock up that middle for them. So it's going to be on Jerry Evans' shoulders, I think, to see how they get around the park and what sort of attack they throw at us. But I think it'll be more structured than obviously when Sammy Walker's there, because you don't know what Sammy's going to do. So I think that plays into Penrith's hands. So I think that's why they'll get home.
1: Yeah, Craig, thanks for joining us. And Dino mentioned earlier some of the individual matchups in this game are just compelling from the fullbacks Edwards, Tedesco, right through to the 13s, Yeo and Radley. I'm fascinated by the clash of the two wingers, Jenkins and Tupou, both great in the air. We saw last night what could happen if you can't defuse bombs, and it was a nightmare for the Cowboys. Tupou's so good in the air, but so's Jenkins. On the other wing, To'o gives away a height advantage to Wonga Niitawase. Do you think that Rooster's tactics will be bomb, bomb, bomb?
4: Well, it'll be bomb on Tyre's side, because obviously there's a, you know, even though Tyre's not that short, it's just that, you know, his jump is just not as good as the other boys. So, and that's been a ploy, you know, Melbourne did it, tried to do it against him as well. So, it's, you know, then it's up to those, you know, the centres to try and get around and help us as much as they can. And I think it's about pressuring the kickers, you know, putting them under pressure. Yep. Don't give them time to place their kicks. Hopefully they're not down there too often to put those kicks in. But certainly they got attack everywhere, the Roosters, and that's why they're so dangerous. You know, but emotionally after that game that the Roosters beat Penrith, they sort of haven't been up since then. You know, like it really takes it out of you to be able to play that high intensity, you know, emotional defence where you're just up and at them and trying to get to them. So, you know, it's up to the Roosters to be able to do that again. But you know, Penrith's just consistency of just putting the ball where they want to do it, and then you know Nathan coming to the fore with their attack and unlocking them. It's you know, it's just crazy what they're doing as a footy side.
2: Now, Gary, I fully digest that Penrith should be favourites today, but I look at the tab odds here. They're paying $1.36, which is fairly short.
5: I know Penrith. Yeah, I was going to say, I know Penrith are favourites, but gee, 320, that's fairly heavy outsiders for a side that I think has got 12 Origin players.
4: Yeah, I don't know who comes up with the odds there, Dog, but yeah, like if you're a Roosters fan, like at the price, you're back on, mate. You know what I mean? Absolutely. So, but you know, like it's like on like all big games, mate. Like it's all big games. You look at the last couple of games that we watched. You know, the Finns and you know, Hammerstone coming up with some big plays and Herbie Farmworth. So it's going to come up to big plays again, you know, in crucial moments where you need the ice moments. You know, if they've got the opportunity, you got to take it. And if you don't take it, that's obviously, you know, that's when you find yourself in a difficult situation. So, as I said, both teams got strike. So, you know, it's going to come down to those, you know, those moments. And, you know, I just think, you know, Penrith have been there, done that. You know, the Roosters have had a problem with Penrith for a long time, and you know, let alone that the victory that a few weeks back. But I just think that you know, Penrith are on the upward trajectory in relation to the way they're playing, and they're playing super at the moment.
1: You mentioned that game between the Roosters and Panthers at Combank about a month, 5 weeks ago. That was 12-6 to the Roosters. And I think, Dino, tell me if I'm wrong, the ball was in play more than any other game except one. That was the Panthers-Melbourne Grand Final in club football. So it was an extraordinary game. There was very minimal errors and et cetera in the game. We saw last night how important it is to control the football and get field position. The Cowboys were their own worst enemy. So Penrith do get into that grind very, very well. But the Roosters managed that night at Combank, and their defence was terrific.
4: Yeah, that's right, Ray. You know, but you look at the way the Warriors played against the Finns. Even though they had the ball in play, they were playing the same game, but they just didn't use the ball enough. You know, I didn't think the halves actually
1: didn't create enough, did they?
4: There was no attack in them whatsoever. So, you know, it's fine doing that, but you got to actually play. You know, play a bit of footy as well, and I think Penrith does that the best, obviously, and. You know, on that night, the Roosters defended. They've never defended like that ever. I can't remember the last time they defended like that anyway. So it was an amazing performance from them. But if I'm Penrith, I'm attacking inside and outside Cherry Evans, because, you know, Daly's got a tendency to come up and in, especially if there's a quick play the ball. So, you know, it's about generating ruck speed. And if they can do that and then get to their... get to their man, I think they'll create a bit of havoc around them. And I think Liam Martin's in for a big game because he didn't play too well in that game against the Roosters. So I think he'll have a bit of a point to prove. And, you know, Marto in big games, he's one of the best.
1: Yeah.
2: Gary, I was going to ask you about DC. You've just touched on him. We know he's been around for 15 years. He's played a million games. He's ultra, ultra experienced. But, yeah, he is a number seven. But how do you think he approaches this game, given he hasn't played there all year? The pressure's now on him. He

0: you know, he's got to change his style. I'd say there'd be a few slight adjustments in how the Roosters attack. How do you think he'll go about his business?
1: Well, I think, Dog, at the end of the day, he's a great player. Like, he's been around, you know, he's won a comp, he's played, you know, so many State of Origin games. He knows how to play in big games. But like anything, it's up to Penrith to combat what he brings, and that's from fast moving defence and, you know, putting pressure on him from the inside and just those small little things that, you know, some people don't sort of see. But you know, he just needs to get the Roosters around the park, kick well, get good field position, and he's got to take the line on. If he takes the line on, that'll open up his passing game, and it'll put him into the game as well. So. You know, he's been around, but he knows how to get the job done. But, you know, I just think that, you know, that pressure from the inside and if we can just run a lot of traffic at him, I think that'll take the juice out of him a bit and, you know, sort of nullify what he brings in attack.
2: Yep, it's going to be a fascinating contest this afternoon. Panthers versus Roosters, kickoff 4:05 p.m. Craig, I'm assuming that you've watched the other three games. I'd love to get your take on them. Firstly, back on Friday night, Rabbitohs were short-priced favourites, but gee, the Knights were good. Ponga was sensational.
1: Yeah, I think just Newcastle attacked with their defence. You know, like, defence wins big games, and that's what won them that game. I know Cody Walker went off and the rest, but you know, they played a team performance across the board. They all played well and they played for each other. You could see that in the way that they defended. And, they're a dangerous side, Newcastle, because you know, with the players they're missing, you think, oh, well, I thought South would have got them just because I thought there was a bit of sense of timing about South. You know, and I thought they would have went after the game a bit more, especially when Cody Walker went off. I would have put Latrell into 5-8 and made him go and get the ball, because sometimes he just sits out there. But Dane Gagai was unbelievable. Like, he really got under Latrell and played over the top of him. So they're an unassuming side, but I like the way that they move the ball and they play for each other. And they're going to be dangerous against Newcastle, because obviously Newcastle pushed them a couple of weeks back.
0: And just finally, Gary, we'll let you go. The Finns, you've spoken about them a few times. That 90-metre try yesterday with Hammer and Herbie, they're just electric when they get into that mood, aren't they?
1: Yeah, I tip the Finns. The reason why I tip the Finns is that because their attack is just unbelievable. You give them half a chance, like, wherever, they're going to take it. They've got the speed to burn. You know, Hammer, so he's just like, it's like he's not even running fast, but he's just gliding, but he's that quick, you know. So, and Herbie Farnworth, he wasn't in the game the first 20 minutes, and then all of a sudden he injected himself in the game. I thought he changed the game just the way with his running game and also in his defence as well. So, Izzy Katoa, you know, I thought he was solid, but, you know, he didn't really run the ball that much. Well, maybe because the Warriors really tightened up around the ruck there, so it didn't really give him much, you know, much room to move. So, but I think they're a really dangerous team, the Finns, just with their strike power in the attack. And now they go to Suncorp Stadium in the prelim, so that's, you know, they're going to be tough to beat.
2: Yeah, a lot to play out this afternoon and over the next 3 weeks. It's great, the footy, absolutely loving it. Hey, Craig, really appreciate your time on a Sunday morning. I hope our Panthers can get up. Will you get out there this afternoon?
1: Yeah, I'm out in Big Lubo's box today. So
0: I didn't get an invite.
1: You're supposed to be working, Dog. What are you talking about?
0: Yeah, but I can still come and socialise. I wonder why I didn't get a ticket. Gary's got mine.
1: Mate, you should just sling down your little media tag. Just sling down there, mate. You know how it is.
2: He gets the run of the joint, doesn't he, Craig?
0: Yeah, we have his nose in the trough, the Samo.
1: He's in every box there, Doggy, I'll tell you, mate.
0: You're a good man, Gary. You're a good man. Thanks for coming on, mate. We appreciate it.
1: No worries. Yeah, have a great weekend.
0: Brilliant, mate. You too.
2: Thanks so much. Mate. There's Craig Gower.
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5: The AFL has confirmed the fixture for next week's preliminary final, Sarah Patterson reports.
6: The Swans will take on the Dockers this Friday night for a spot in the grand final, while Hawthorn will host Brisbane in a twilight game at the MCG the following day. The earlier start in Melbourne means that, should the Lions win, they'll be able to fly home on Saturday night instead of Sunday morning, assisting their grand final preparations. Tickets for both games will go on sale tomorrow. Sarah Patterson, S Sport.
5: AFLW and Melbourne's beaten Port Adelaide 74-23. Richmond down St Kilda 58-43. The Swans beat the Giants 87-56. And North Melbourne down Carlton 33-23. NRLW and the Broncos down the Warriors 52-18, while the Titans women beat the Knights 32-20. McLaren's Lando Norris has driven the lap of his life to claim pole at the first Formula One Grand Prix in Madrid in 45 years. He's told journalists he couldn't believe the result.
7: I'm shocked. I'm a little bit surprised to be here now, but my God, it was probably one of the best laps I've done ever in my career. But yeah, just one of those laps where everything came together.
5: Aussie Oscar Piastri was almost half a second behind and starts from position 7 on the grid. Australian Independent Radio News.
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13: Partly cloudy but dry in Sydney today, a top of 26 degrees. A mostly sunny day in Brisbane with a top of 25. A shower or two for Adelaide getting up to 18 degrees. And in Canberra, a shower or two with a top of 21 degrees.
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1: Yes, good morning and welcome to the Big Sports Breakfast on Sky Sports Radio and Radio Tab. It is Monday the 14th of September. Some of the stories we'll be covering on the show this morning. The Panthers remain the NRL favourites after a 19-12 win over the Roosters yesterday afternoon. Nathan Cleary struggled with a foot injury and was placed on report and sin bin during the game. In week two of the finals, it will be the Roosters and the Sharks at Allianz Stadium on Saturday night. The Warriors against the Knights at Eden Park on Sunday. In this weekend's AFL finals, the Swans will host Freo on Friday night for a place in the grand final, and the Hawks play the Lions at the MCG on Saturday afternoon. The men's final is underway at the US Tennis Open this morning. Alexander Zverev is up 6-3 with it 3-3 against Ben Shelton in the second set of that match. In the Premier League this morning, newly promoted Coventry City are still searching for their first win of the season. They lost 5-0 to Brighton and Hove Albion before Manchester United were unable to take advantage of a man advantage for much of their match against Man City. They fell 1-0. Defending Supercars champion Chas Mostert has breathed life into his title defence to give Toyota its biggest win of the series in a chaotic race at the Bend. In boxing yesterday, Australian cruiserweight star Jai Apatai maintained his unbeaten record by stopping Noel Michaelian as co-main event to Ryan Garcia's two-round dismantling of Conor Benn in Las Vegas. And lots of games underway in the NFL this morning. I'll go through all of those for you now. In the fourth quarter, the Lions lead the Saints 21-14. Bengals over the Buccaneers, 30-20. That's in the fourth quarter as well. The Ravens, they're home against the Indianapolis Colts. It is 38-16 in the final quarter of that match. The Jaguars, well clear of the Browns, 34-3 in the final quarter there as well. The Jets, 20 over the Titans, 3 at this point. The Texans and Bills is close. It's 28-27 to the Texans in the final quarter there. And the Steelers lead the Falcons 19-10 in the final quarter. This one's still in the third quarter, but it's 31-all between the Bears and the Panthers. So there's a bunch of games that are underway as we speak. They all started at 3 a.m. There's four more matches that start at 6:25 a.m. this morning. So we'll keep you updated with all of that and the US Open as well, which continues. Ben Damon here alongside Laurie Daly. Laurie, a bit going on here this morning, isn't there? All this live sport.
2: Morning, Ben. Morning, everyone. Oh, well, I've changed seats. Usually I'm over there as your wingman on your right, playing on the right wing, but today I've become your left winger, as Robbie Slater would say, winger, because I want to watch the NFL. And there's that much live sport happening on. We've got the World Cup, Women's World Cup of basketball on. We've got the US Open tennis on. We've got all the television stations locally here on, and then we've got three NFL games on. I don't know where to look, Ben.
1: Yes.
2: I don't know where to look.
1: A lot happening. So we'll keep you up to date with all of that through the show this morning. But, Loz, what about the weekend of rugby league? And most notably that game yesterday, the Panthers against the Roosters. What an outstanding match it was. And a lot of interest out the back of it with Nathan Cleary on report and with a foot injury. What did you make of it yesterday?
2: I thought it was a tight game of football. I thought it was gripping. There was a few errors in that game. At one stage here, I looked up the numbers, and I think there was 20 to go, and the completion rate of both sides was around 75%. So for a semi-final with two quality teams, I don't know whether that was just because of the pressure that was applied, but it certainly wasn't what we expected. We expected, you know, the boys to be executing to their plans a lot better, but the closeness of the contest was there. Two outstanding footy teams going at one another. Just shows you that the Roosters are not far away from Penrith. Penrith are still, you know, got that class when it's required. Nathan put on a report. I don't think he's got too much to worry about. If anything, it's probably a grade one. So I don't think there's a major charge coming his way. Dylan Edwards, Brian Toa at the back were brilliant for Penrith. carried the ball sensationally out of the backfield. Dylan Edwards scored a wonderful individual try, but there wasn't too much between the teams. The big thing, I suppose, coming out of the weekend was a disappointing crowd. There was, you know, like I would expect some of those games to be full stadiums, but they weren't. And yeah, I think we've got to do more to try and get people to the games. Obviously, the Warriors getting beaten by the Dolphins, not a surprise, but it's hard to see the Warriors now progressing through to a final because they're on the same side as Penrith. And the Dolphins, they have a home final at Suncorp Stadium, which would be a massive advantage for them. And you always thought whoever was going to win that game was always going to be in the box seat to progress through. They get the opposite side to Penrith, and that's where you want to be. And the Dolphins played a good brand of football. They were behind 16-8, and they just put it together. They played some great attacking football. They are a dangerous team, and they will take some stopping if they get through to a grand final.
1: You mentioned the crowds there, Loz. The most notable one is, and this was a big story last week, the Sharks had to take their game to Allianz Stadium against the Cowboys. They only got 17,000 people there on a Saturday night. But yesterday, for that big game between the Panthers and the Roosters, they only got 22,000 to CommBank Stadium as well. So probably would have thought that deserves a...
2: Oh, that's a 30,000. That's, yeah, that's a full house at CommBank Stadium. Now, I don't know why there wasn't as many people at the Rugby League finals on the weekend. You look at what happened down there in Melbourne. I don't know whether, you know, people from Sydney, they travelled down and spent their money going there or what the case may be. We know there's a cost of living crisis as well, but I just thought there would have been a lot more people at the football supporting their teams this weekend. And, you know, yes, the Sharks got 17,000 there, but you thought that there was going to be at least 20-odd thousand at Allianz, even 28,000 between Newcastle and South. I thought that'd be a lot more.
1: Yeah.
2: And then yesterday I thought that would be sold out between South and Penrith. But anyway, we'll see what happens over the coming weeks.
1: Yeah, you mentioned the NFL on Friday. I was lucky enough to be there, and it seemed like just about everyone else was as well. It was incredible, the numbers of people travelling to Melbourne for that game. Just a brilliant occasion to the 49ers flogging the Rams, really, but perfect conditions. A really good build-up and a great day out there as well. I know you had to get out of there for something, Loz, but you could sense the buzz, couldn't you, just around Melbourne while you were there to do the show. It was
2: it was amazing. Yeah, it was amazing, incredible. Benny. It was a big show, as you would expect the Americans to put on, but the people here in Australia, they travelled and supported it. And all the talk leading up to the game was who had the better preparation, the Rams or the 49ers. And it was quite clear to me, quite clear, that the 49ers had got their preparation right.
1: Yeah.
2: I don't know how they thought that they were just going to rock up to Australia the day before and just waltz out onto the field and win a game of football like that.
1: And the thing is that they are the team who have done the deal here as well. So they're meant to be Melbourne's team, the Rams. But
2: I mean, 80,000... San Fran supporters.
1: Yeah,
2: there,
1: absolutely. It was a sea of red. They booed them every time they appeared, like in the warm-up when they ran out, the Rams. They were not the people's team, that is for sure. So not only did they lose the match and they got all of that so terribly wrong, but also they didn't make fans. They didn't endear themselves. It was really the other way around. It was San Francisco who had the fan base. So, yeah, they made a couple of huge errors there, and I can't see them ever doing that again. You'd think that next time around they take a very, very different approach and try and win over some support, but also try and give themselves a chance in that match, because they were nowhere.
2: No, they were nowhere. They were flat, and you could tell right from the get-go. Interesting, and I think this is right. I didn't know, but I thought part of the plan was because they wanted to get themselves back into the time zone when they got home. But they don't play next weekend, so they had time to recover. Whereas Sam Fran of the team that goes back and plays this week.
1: Yeah, so they play next week on the Tuesday our time, the Rams. So that's Tuesday the 22nd.
2: Yeah.
1: The 49ers play on the Monday at 6:25, so this time next week. So, yeah, like I know they put a lot of science into it, but they got it wrong, that is for sure. And, yeah, it was a real shame for them. The game wasn't much, but the atmosphere was fantastic. It was one of the great days, and I know plenty of people on the text line got there or watched it as well, and the viewing numbers were amazing as well for a Friday in the daytime. A lot of people watching that match, and of course, you can give us your thoughts on anything from the sporting world. Send us a text, 0419 767 272. And you can give us a call as well. 1353 53 is the number. We're doing heroes and villains on the show today. Some good prizes as well for heroes and villains, and I'll go through that very shortly. But we've got a good lineup of guests also coming up this hour. Adam Pengilly will join us. Danny Weidler will be along after 7. Phil Moss to talk football as well. Ali Mosley after a big Saturday of racing. And Kevin Walters will join us during the final hour of the program as well. So that is what is coming up on the show. But I mentioned heroes and villains. Well, today, thanks to the ATC and TAB, as today's Heroes and Villains winner, will also receive a double pass to the TAB Clubhouse on Everest Day. Experience elevated trackside views, dining and entertainment, and you can win your chance to be at Sydney's biggest race day. So it is for the TAB Clubhouse, a very sought-after ticket, that is for sure, to get along to that on Everest Day. So someone will be winning that today if you get in touch with us for Heroes and Villains. And to repeat, you can call us 1353 53 or text 0419 767 272. So that's a good prize, Loz. Someone to get along there to the races on Everest Day, and you might even be swanning around.
2: Well, I'll tell you what, Everest Day, I've only been to a couple of them, Benny, but they keep getting bigger and better. And FOMO hits home when you're not there, let me tell you, when you're watching it either from home or watching it from another venue. But look, if you can get yourself out there and enjoy the occasion and enjoy the day, it's one of the great atmospheres we have here in Australia. But to win that prize at the clubhouse, I think the clubhouse is new. Is that the new?
1: Yeah, they've only done it for, I think they did it last year.
2: Yeah.
1: But it's I've been there and I can recommend it, Loz.
2: Yeah, no, I'm sure it will be. And as I say, you know, we get a chance to see Kay Ying Rising coming out here to Australia and seeing whether our sprinters are good enough to take on Kay Ying. But anything can happen in racing, as we know, but this is a genuine superstar coming out to Australia trying to defend his title, and I think we're all looking forward to it.
1: Yeah, we are. We saw some great racing over the weekend as well. We'll talk to Ali Mosley about that later in the show. Adam Pengilly will be along also. Just updating on the US Tennis Open, the men's final is still going. Alexander Zverev, he won the first set 6-3 against Ben Shelton. It is 5-4 in the second set, so he's in a very good position. Is Zverev against the American Ben Shelton. There's all those NFL games underway as well. I'll continue to update you on those. Some really close ones getting into the fourth quarter of those matches. A few people texting in bright and early this morning. Hey, boys, there may have been a boycott at Allianz due to the game being moved from Shark Park. That is someone who has texted us in, Mountain Duzza. Is that a part of it, do you think? Did the Sharks fans say, no, I'm not going to go into town to watch that game, I'm going to watch it on TV instead?
2: Oh, possibly. The thing about rugby league, it's such a great product on television, and it's easier to stay home and watch. You just thought, though, for finals football, you'd like to see the supporters get out there where possible, understanding that everyone is struggling a little bit at the moment, but if they could get out there, to go out there and support your team. But look, they got more than what they would have hosted at Shark Park, but I was expecting a few more.
1: Well, they get another chance on Saturday night. So the Roosters, they play against the Sharks at Allianz Stadium on Saturday night, 7:50 p.m. kickoff. So it's in the same time slot as that disappointing crowd between the Sharks and the Cowboys. But the Roosters, of course, that is their home ground. So that is the Saturday night match. Then it's off to Eden Park on Sunday. So the Warriors are taking their match to Eden Park. The Knights, they travel over there to play against them. 4:05 on Sunday is the time for that Warriors Knights game. Gee, they were impressive. The Knights beating the Bunnies, they were not expected to do so, and they were quite dominant at times in that game.
2: They were. Cody Walker getting injured didn't help South Sydney. South Sydney had a bunker decision go against them. I thought it was a try. I thought it was knocked out. But the bunker ruled against South Sydney. They had their moments, but don't take anything away from Newcastle. They were a great team on the night. They scored points. They did it without their front rowers. Everyone stood up. They would have been so happy and so proud of their performance. They take on the Warriors this weekend, and you wouldn't write them off against the Warriors. A couple of weeks ago, they played them, and they had their chances, and they were playing with 12 men. So you think with 13 men, even though there's a couple of, you know, front rowers missing, then they'll feel very confident about their chances this weekend. And, you know, the way that, you know, Ponga's playing, Sander Smith was great the other night, Fletcher Sharp, Gagai turned back the clock. He was excellent. He had a bit of a run in there with Latrell. Which is good theatre, but yeah, that was a massive performance from the Newcastle Knights, and they go to New Zealand full of confidence that they can win.
1: A lot of people texting in about the crowds. Pretty much everyone is saying that the problem is that tickets are too expensive. There's a bunch of texts that have come in bright and early just saying a $100 adult ticket on the dead ball line was $100 for that game on Saturday night. A lot of people saying that's the problem.
2: Right, so ticket prices.
1: So
2: they probably double it, do they, for semi-finals compared to regular season games?
1: Maybe they do.
2: Yeah.
1: So that's
2: something
1: that
2: they'll have to look at.
1: Well, absolutely, because you can't be having those.
2: No, you can't have big games with not as many people there as you're expecting. And if the people are talking about the ticket prices being, and there's a number of people talking about it, then that's the case, so the NRL will have to look into it.
1: Boys, my hero, the whole NFL show in Melbourne, from the fan fest to the flyover and the city itself, what a show. My villain, the Rams, wrong strategy and disrespectful to their Aussie fans as well. That is the factor, and plenty of people thinking along those lines. It was magnificent, but they were very, very disappointing. We're going to take a quick break. We'll come back and have a look what's in the newspapers this morning.
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7: 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Sydney, Penrith, the crash, Northern Road at 9th Avenue. Eastern Creek, the M4 getting busy, eastbound but moving to Parramatta. Central Coast, Point Clare, crash, Brisbane Water Drive at Glenrock Parade, and Brisbane, Slacks Creek, M1 getting busy, going northbound. Stuck in traffic? That's enough. Stuck for one day? With NRMA Roadside, 9 times out of 10, they get you back on the road. No need for a tow. 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
1: Looking at the newspapers, a lot of talk, of course, about Nathan Cleary and the two issues that he has coming out of yesterday's game, a foot injury and then being on report and being sin binned for that dangerous contact with the leg of the kicker.
8: Ivan Cleary adamant afterwards that he will not be suspended. He was quite dismissive of that concept. And just to go through how it would work, so grade one would see him given a $1,000 fine, but a grade two charge would see him miss that next match. What do you think, Loz?
2: I don't think it's grade two. And I don't think there's too much wrong with his ankle as well. I saw him interviewed after the football and he said there wasn't anything to be concerned about. I doubt whether he'd have any issue. It didn't look that bad. Savala played on. There was no injury. If he got injured out of it, he might have. But the fact is he made contact. I think it'll be a grade one and I think it'll be a play on.
8: Yeah, what happened to his foot? I
2: don't know exactly what happened.
8: Was it when he was kicking? I saw one angle where it was when he was kicking at some point, he pulled up sore, but surely didn't hurt his foot kicking the ball.
2: I'm unsure. I don't know the exact way he injured it. But as I said, I heard him speak after the game and he said there's nothing too much to worry about there. And the fact that they've got a week off now, he'll get that right. There's no one rehabs better their injuries than Nathan Cleary. So if you're a Penrith supporter, you're starting your troops back at the right time. Yowie got through the game again. Alamotti and guys like this that are out missing at the moment, there's still a chance of probably coming back into the team. But, yeah, it's theirs to lose again, isn't it, Penrith?
8: Yeah.
2: Seventh year in a row that they've made the prelim final. That just tells you how dominant of a football team they have been. And they are the favourites to win this year's competition. I don't think they'll get it all their own way, but just at the moment, they look like they are the standout.
8: They're only narrow favourites. The Dolphins are the other one who've got the week off, of course. So Penrith $2.25 with Tab. The Dolphins $3. The Warriors $8 and double figures for the rest of them. But the Dolphins, they were clearly very, very impressive. And in the Courier Mail today, a piece from Crash Craddock saying that now is the time for the Dolphins to win a comp before they start to lose some of this current playing group. So
2: their style of football, Benny, will worry Penrith. The thing about Penrith, though, is they hang in there and they can scramble with their defence. You can expose them, but when you do, you've got to be able to score off the back of that. If you miss your opportunity to put points on the board, you don't get it again. And that's why they're so good, is that they will scramble, they'll stop points. But the way you beat them is what the Roosters did with them yesterday. At times, they were able to move the ball, get them on the edges, move the ball from inside their own half and put them under pressure, apply pressure on the scoreboard. That is a big factor against them. And if you can do that, but you've got to take your opportunities. If you don't take your opportunities, you're not going to beat them.
8: So the piece in the Courier Mail says next year they'll lose Jermaine Asako and Cody Nikorima. The year after, they have half of their squad coming off contract, including Hammer, Cobbo, Farnworth and Jack Bostock. Most will stay, but some will go. And there's been talk all season that Farnworth might join the Roosters. So that's what the piece in the Courier Mail says.
2: He was outstanding the other night. Herbie Farnworth just carries the ball so strongly. He and Hammer setting up that try. You know, the Warriors, they were brave, but then they just made some errors defending, and in particular allowing Hammer to get on the outside of the back rower with that kick chase. He split them. Farnworth pushed up in support, and then Hammer was able to score. But they just can score long-range tries. They move the ball from inside their own half. A couple of times, the Warriors had them, but it was just little short passes that got them to the edge, and they put them under a lot of pressure. And they were trying to protect their lead, whereas the Warriors, the Dolphins were chasing the game. And when they're in that mood, they're a hard footy team to stop.
8: Last little bit out of the papers. Peter Moody has confirmed that Shiza Alibi will be headed towards the Golden Eagle rather than the Cox Plate after her stunning Maccabi Davis Stakes win on Saturday. And, what a performance that was. That is the race that they've been targeting, and there's no change to that plan. How'd you go punting, Loz? How did the multi perform?
2: I don't know how the multi went, actually. Okay.
8: So there's a chance at one.
2: I think it got money back.
8: Money back?
2: Yeah,
8: okay.
2: There was a horse that got scratched.
8: Okay. that's a
2: horse
8: result.
2: Got scratched.
8: Good morning, fellas. My hero is Laurie Daly. Last week he mentioned a horse called Paradoxium. I thought it was interesting that he asked about it, so I threw a spare $50 on it, $4.20. Mm. It saluted well my villain, the Narrow Bunker, and so on. That is Steve, so there you go. You're just helping people out.
2: Well, that's what I do. Yeah,
8: that's good.
2: I got it. Yeah, I heard about Paradoxium a couple of weeks ago.
8: Mm.
2: And I just needed to find out off Dave, because Dave had Luke Hilton on.
8: Oh, yeah.
2: Just to get the final tick of approval.
8: Did you go to track work? Did you have a look?
2: I've got my spies
8: on. Yeah, I thought you would
2: have. Yeah.
8: All right, well, let's take off to the news. We'll come back and get right into the show.
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0: attention. As political ammunition against the Labour leader, Pauline Hanson has criticised Albanese's references to his upbringing, which she's described as pathetic, and suggested that long-term Housing Commission tenancy was unacceptable. An emotional Albanese has condemned Senator Hanson's nastiness as weak and for targeting the women who raised him. MPs on both sides of the political spectrum have demanded that Senator Hanson apologise to Albanese for her derogatory remarks, but as yet, she's not done so.
1: The federal government claims there isn't a big enough fine to curb the behaviour of big tech companies. Labor wants to legislate a digital duty of care to let users opt out of social media algorithms. Breaching the laws would trigger a $100 million fine. Communications Minister Annika Wells says it won't change how big tech operates.
2: This is about changing the behaviour of big tech, and ultimately this is about the social licence, and no particular figure that we mandate in Australia is going to be enough for the world's richest companies. It's got to be about what incentivises the change in behaviour.
1: Two people have been critically injured after a police vehicle and sedan crashed in Sydney's southwest. A police car responding to a priority incident collided with the sedan at Bosley Park, then both vehicles crashed into two houses. The woman in her 20s driving the car and her female passenger are in a critical condition. A police critical incident investigation's underway. There's concern the removal of credit and EFTPOS card surcharges from next month won't mean lower prices. Brian Wilson reports.
3: The surcharges were introduced 25 years ago, but with tap-and-go payments now accounting for more than 85% of all transactions, the percentage-based fees will be axed from next month, with consumers saving an estimated $1.6 billion each year. But industry bodies warn that in many sectors, the card fees will be replaced with higher retail prices, particularly at restaurants and hospitality venues. The planned scrapping of the card fees have already seen some banks increase merchant costs, putting further pressures on already struggling small businesses. Brian Wilson reporting.
1: And television personality Melissa Doyle has been appointed chair of the National Australia Day Council Board. Ms. Doyle will help oversee the Australian of the Year Awards and coordinate over 800 events on January 26. She'll serve in the position for the next 3 years. This is AIR National News. Penrith will get a week off ahead of a seventh straight preliminary NRL final after beating the Roosters 19-12. Scores were locked at 12-all for much of the second half, with a field goal from Nathan Cleary and a try to Ryan To'o making the difference. Co-captain Isaiah Yeo says it was everything you want from finals footy.
4: Got a good one either way. I thought both sides a little bit scrappy in that second half, ended up getting a bit slick. But yeah, just really proud of how we're able to ice. I thought we attacked particularly that last 10 minutes and it was nice to come home.
1: Sydney superstar Errol Goulden says he's prepared to step up as captain to help the Swans ramp up their AFL Premiership bid without the injured Callum Mills. Supercars champion Chas Mostert has won the Bend 500 in Adelaide in the first race of the Enduro Cup. The race shortened due to heavy rain and a number of safety cars in the first half. He's told Fox he was glad co-driver Fabian Coulthard was in the Toyota for the worst of the conditions.
5: It was looking like the pit to put me in. I said, just keep him out there. Just keep him going. He'll be fine. Just put me in for 50 at the end. But just pumped. And pumped for all the guys and girls. Been a hard project this year.
1: And Tom Slingsby will captain Australia's America's Cup Challenge next year in waters off Naples. Australian Independent Radio News.
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8: Partly cloudy but dry in Sydney today, a top of 26 degrees. A mostly sunny day in Brisbane with a top of 25. A shower or two for Adelaide getting up to 18 degrees. And in Canberra, a shower or two with a top of 21 degrees.
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8: 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Toyota. Sydney Canterbury Crash, Canterbury Road, westbound. Another one there, Penrith, the Northern Road at 9th Avenue. Mount Collar M1, tanker broken down. Lane 1, northbound past Gringo Chase Road. Ingleburn, heavy traffic, Hume Motorway, Brooks Road, the M5, M7. And Brisbane, Kenzie Gateway Motorway, getting busy going northbound. The M1 extension to Raymond Terrace is now open with changes north through Newcastle, the Hunter and beyond. Visit nswroads.work/M12RT portal. I'm Ian Wallace on the Big Sports Breakfast.
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9: Welcome back here on the Big Sports Breakfast this Monday morning. Lots of live sport happening, and Alexander Zverev has gone up 2 sets to love up against Ben Shelton in the US men's final. So that will continue, and Zverev very well placed now. There's a million NFL games going on as we speak. A couple have actually finished. Those that have finished, the Bengals have beaten the Buccaneers 33-27. The Jaguars, 34, have beaten the Browns 10. The Jets, 23 over the Titans 10. And the games that are still ongoing as we speak, and all of these are in the final quarter. The Lions, 24 over the Saints 17. The Ravens, 41. Over the Colts, 23. That's very close to the finish there. This one is going down to the wire, but the Bills are well placed, 36-30-13. And massive scoring game, this one. The Bears, 52. The Panthers, 31. So they're all the matches that have finished this morning or are ongoing as we speak. And there's four more coming up to start in about 15 minutes' time.
10: Yeah, I'm just watching this Houston and Buffalo game. 40 seconds to go, and CJ Stroud has the ball, and not a turnover, but it's first down. Claiming that he's been held back, but this will be play on.
9: Yeah, looks like there's no flag there, and there's protests galore. So that one, it's going right down to the wire. The Bills, 36 over the Texans, 31, and they're just having another look at that play there, but there's 35 seconds now remaining in that match. So we'll keep you updated with all of that.
10: Geez, that's an upset result. If that happens, Detroit and New Orleans, 24-all.
9: Mm.
10: Geez, Detroit were the odds on favourite to win that game.
9: Yeah, so that's now 24-all with a minute left, the Lions and the Saints. Lots of games happening. Of course, we had our own game here in Australia, in Melbourne on Friday. Lots of people texting

0: in about that and about all the other bits and pieces, because it's Heroes and Villains today, and we have a special prize. So thanks to the ATC and TAB, there's a double pass to the TAB Clubhouse on Everest Day to go to someone who gets in touch with us for Heroes and Villains today. So let's get into some calls. And Macca is the first of those. Good morning to you, Macca. What are you thinking for a hero and a villain?
1: Good morning, guys. How are you?
0: Good, thank you.
1: Before I talk about my heroes, you know how you guys are talking about the crowd between Cowboys and Shark and Rabbitohs and Knights. If you look at the Rabbitohs and Knights, not a bad crowd. It could be more. But then you look at the Cowboys, they're not very popular in Sydney. If you've got maybe a Brisbane Broncos or a New Zealand Warriors coming to Sydney, yeah, you'll probably get tripped double, you know. But maybe they're not getting a good crowd because of the prices of the ticket. Mm. I mean, I don't know what the price of a ticket, to be honest with you, but that could be a factor. You know, the weather's nice. I don't know. It could be maybe the price of a ticket is a bit too expensive. I don't know.
0: Yeah, that's certainly the thinking of a lot of people who were texting. The other one that we were surprised by the crowd was yesterday's game. Only 22,000 people out there at Combank Stadium to watch two Sydney teams. A lot of people texting in not only about ticket prices but also about the cost of the experience overall. So this text is David from Kensington. Saturday League, family of four, category A, $227. A burger is $20, chips $10, times four, beer, wine and two soft drinks, $50, total $397. Or I could have watched at home, that is $50 for pizza and ice cream. So people are, yeah, clearly prioritising where they spend their cash. Macca, thank you for your call. Heroes and villains, Loz, what have you got in terms of a hero and a villain for us?
2: Oh, the hero has to be the NFL in Melbourne on the weekend or on Friday. It was just a special occasion, but the fact that there were so many people down there and that city came alive. You know, we've been down there lucky enough with Melbourne Cups and things like that, the build-up to Derby Day, but the build-up to the NFL game and then the game itself, to be played in those conditions, perfect, and the 49ers, just to see 100,000 people at the MCG to watch NFL, I thought was a pretty spectacular event. And villain, I haven't got too many villains, but possibly understanding that it is tough out there in the environment. I don't want to give it to the crowds. I'll give it to you.
0: Yeah, that's fine.
2: Yeah, I'll give it to you.
0: No, that's all right.
2: Because you were supposed to fill in for Middo on Friday.
0: Oh, yeah.
2: And you reneged on that bet.
0: Was I meant to fill in for it?
2: Yeah, well, you decided to, I was going to say tie one on, but you decided to have a few on the Thursday night.
0: Yep, I did.
2: And Middo wanted you to do the first shift for him.
0: Yeah.
2: On the Friday morning, and I thought that was an agreement that was struck. I thought I saw handshaking around the lazy Susan.
0: He's a trooper, Middo. He's a trooper. He stuck it out in Melbourne too through Saturday. I was very pleased to get home.
2: Yes.
0: But he stuck it out because he's just a warrior.
2: Oh, he just keeps going. Yeah. He just keeps going. But yeah, you were going to be the team player. I fondly recall you saying, yes, I'll fill in for you. I'll fill in for you for the first hour of the show.
0: I think there would have been a few expletives either side of that. But that was absolutely not happening, particularly after you've had three beers and some Chinese food. That was not going to happen.
2: No, exactly right. I could just see that glint in your eye as well.
0: Yeah. Oh, gee, it was a good time. And everyone was up and about. The game itself was brilliant. People are talking about, we're talking about the cost of living crisis and what impact that has had on crowds. Well, this is a fair point that someone makes. The minimum price of a ticket at the NFL was $500 and there were 100,000 people there.
2: Yeah.
0: So maybe people are prioritising
2: yeah, where they spend their money.
0: That sort of thing. But in terms of heroes and villains, my villain, and I'll go back to the NFL and the genius sports scientist at the LA Rams who got things so terribly wrong for their team on Friday, and also they let the entire supporter base find a new favourite team in the San Francisco 49ers. They're meant to come back three times in 4 years, so that was the first of them, the Rams, and hopefully they can win themselves some more fans the next time they come back. My hero, though, Marky Mark in that try yesterday, the intercept, one of the best intercept tries I can recall. The athleticism of not only catching that ball, Loz, but then getting back up in one moment and not even dropping speed, even though he's on the ground.
2: Well, he stopped a couple of tries with intercepts, and yeah, then he

0: scored one with an intercept, and he was exceptional. His highlight reel in rugby league, if you just put his highlights together, it'd be amazing. He does some freaky stuff, and he's going to be missed to the game. And we wish him all the best in rugby, and we wish him all the best, trying to go and play with the Wallabies in the World Cup. And I'm sure he'd be a part of that squad. But, yeah, the Roosters will miss him, and rugby league will miss him, because he's a personality player.
1: Do they play towards him enough, Loz, when you're watching the Roosters play? Because if you've got an attacking weapon like him, don't you try and find him?
0: Yeah, you do, but, you know, Toya's the other one.
1: Yeah.
0: You know, Toya, right centre. But naturally teams play more to the left. Now, I don't know statistically with the Roosters what they do, but just generally speaking, teams tend to prefer right to left because that's more of a natural passing side and it just tends to happen that way. But, yeah, I think they give them opportunities, but again, there's a lot of things that go into it other than just saying, oh, why don't you go right? You
1: know? No, for sure. He's just such an attacking threat and such a brilliant player. So anyway, that's our thoughts. Let's get back to some calls. And Todd is there. Good morning to you, Todd. What are you thinking this Monday?
2: Good morning, gentlemen. How are we?
1: Good, thanks.
2: What's up?
0: How are you, Toddy?
2: Yeah, good, mate, good.
0: What's news, buddy?
2: Firstly, I'd like to say good luck to the Hawthorn Football Club. Huge weekend coming up for them. Preliminary final against the back-to-back reigning champion Brisbane Lions. And then on the Sunday, they've got Box Hill Hawks in the VFL Grand Final against the minor premier Geelong Cats, who killed everyone this year. So I just wish Hawthorn all the luck with that, with my wife being such a mad Hawthorn supporter. She's been a Hawthorn supporter for 38 years.
0: Who do you support, Toddy?
2: Collingwood, mate.
0: Oh, Collingwood and Hawthorn. Jeez, that's great rivalry in a household.
2: Yeah, it has been, but we drew both games this year. So good there, mate, good there. But looking forward to North Sydney coming into the comp next year.
0: I think a lot of people are.
2: Being a Bears supporter since 1997, mate, when Pop used to take me down to North Sydney Oval. And I met you there when we were playing the Raiders there.
0: Oh, really?
2: And got your autograph. And
0: geez, how old were you then, mate?
2: I was 15, I think.
0: Yeah, righty-o. One of the first autographs I can remember getting was at North Sydney Oval. I came down to Sydney with my father. And we caught the train. We were staying in town and we caught the train over to North Sydney and walked from North Sydney Oval to the ground. And I remember getting Nathan Gibbs's autograph. And the doc has been a part of the Origin campaign since 89. And I can just always remember getting Nathan Gibbs's signature on a footy card.
1: Yeah, right.
0: It's one of the first ones I remember. That was my little story for North Sydney Oval.
1: All right, thanks,
0: Todd.
1: I'm
0: sure a lot of people would be happy hearing that.
1: Yes. Yeah. Well, Nathan Gibbs would if he's listening this morning.
0: I've told him a number of times.
1: Talk to Nathan. Have you still got the card somewhere?
0: No, I haven't.
1: Collector's item.
0: Yeah.
1: Ray the Rabbit is with us this morning. Morning, Ray. What are you thinking for a hero and a villain?
3: For heroes, my heroes are the players like Braden Trindles and the Isaiah Yeos that play through the pain barrier and put their body on the line each week to play one of the toughest games in the sporting complex.
0: Good call.
3: And my villain is, unfortunately, it's the bunker again. I feel that the bunker makes some of the decisions up on the run to suit themselves at times. Dane Gagai definitely punched Latrell Mitchell in the face, whether he's holding his jumper or not. Does that mean I can grab his sock and pull his leg up behind his neck and break his leg? So he attacked the head of the player. Should have just been a penalty. Doesn't even get a penalty yet. Yesterday's game, the Roosters Penrith, there's a guy falls into a tackle. The Roosters player, I think it was Billy Smith, gives him a slight touch to the ear and gets penalised.
0: Oh, that was the Mitch Kenny one, wasn't it?
3: And it's like, how can we have one thing like that? Yeah. Dane Gagai can deliberately punch Latrell. And if it was Latrell, it would have been a penalty and maybe 10 minutes in the bin if he had to punch Dane Gagai the same way. I just find that they make it up to suit themselves. I found that decision against South, like I'm a South fan, I found that decision with Dane Gagai to be absolutely ridiculous.
0: I think yesterday, there was one that they let go, and then there was one with Billy Smith that there was like very, like it was minimal contact, and they did penalise. I think Penrith might have scored off the back of it as well. But sometimes they let it go, sometimes they don't. The incidental ones, you just got to let go. Like, don't penalise at all. But you can't change it during semi-finals and do it throughout the regular season, because a lot of people then get upset because they go, well, why are you doing it differently now? I just watched a couple of times over the weekend, and from some of the things that I saw, I was a bit like Ray. I was like, oh, geez, really? You're going to penalise that? You did that yesterday. Now you're looking at doing it. It's just no consistency there whatsoever.
1: Well, that's all people want, isn't it? Consistency.
0: Well, I know you're never going to get consistency. It's like I hear people all the time say, the bunker, well, why don't you put ex-players in the bunker? Like, you put ex-players in the bunker, they're still going to have different opinions to each other. It's not like you're going to agree all the time on a decision. The bunker is not 100% foolproof. You're going to make errors with it because humans are in charge of it. But you just want to try and get as consistent as you possibly can be with what a penalty looks like and what a penalty should be for.
1: Lions and Saints is off to overtime in the NFL this morning. Bengals have beaten Buccaneers 33-27. Ravens 41 over the Colts 23. Jaguars 34 over the Browns 10. Jets 23 over Titans 10. Bills 36 have held on to beat the Texans 31. The Steelers 20 have beaten the Falcons 13. And that high-scoring game continues. The Bears 52 against the Panthers 37 now, with still 4 minutes
0: your team?
1: Remaining. The Rams, the disappointing Rams.
0: Oh, did you boo them?
1: No, I didn't boo them.
0: Right, you didn't boo them.
1: But I was disappointed.
0: Were you disappointed they didn't come out for the week?
1: I didn't care so much.
0: You had connections there. You were going to go and sort of hang with a few of them.
1: I could have, yeah.
0: Hang with staff.
1: Absolutely.
0: Yeah.
1: Well, that was the disappointing thing. Otherwise, he would have been at Chinese with us on the Thursday.
0: Good Chinese too, by the way.
1: It was good, yeah. No, it was good. We had a good night. We had a lot of good times through those few days. There was just an incredible buzz in Melbourne throughout that time. So it was very enjoyable.
0: Well, that's what you were sent down there for, just to check out the
1: vibe.
0: Yeah. Well, not create it, just to check it
1: just
0: out.
1: Just to
0: and
1: see.
0: And the feedback. You were going to give us the feedback, which you did.
1: Yeah.
0: You gave us feedback on... You were in charge of venues. You're a venue operator. You're in charge of venue and services.
1: It's an important role and one that I'm happy to take part in.
0: Yeah.
1: So
0: it's a role that you put your hand up for every day of the week.
1: Yeah.
0: You play that role very well.
1: Well, thank you, Loz. Yeah. That means a lot coming from you. But I thought that we handled everything very well, with aplomb, in fact. So looking forward to next year. Blind Freddy's joined us this morning. Good morning to you, Blind Freddy. What are you thinking for a hero and a villain today?
4: Good morning, guys. How you going? My hero is Dane Gagai. It was very good to see him put a bit of starch into that Newcastle side and, I guess, possibly get one over Luttrell. But don't worry, his centre partner wasn't far behind him either. Geez, he played well too. But Dane's my hero for the weekend. And my villain is the bunker and Mr. Volandis and his accredited team, the way that they've turned the game at this stage. I just heard you mentioning earlier, you've only got to put a finger on a forehead of someone and there's a headshot penalty, and they come and go. They decide whether they're going to penalise or not, but it's just gone too far, that the headshots, in my opinion. And I also think, like, they've got the six-again rule to speed the game up. Well, seriously, the way the game is now, watching it, they've got more breaks than a council road gang at Smoko. Fair dinkum. They need to cut out the breaks in the game if they're going to speed it up and limit the six agains. So I've got Dane Gago as my hero, and the bunker and Mr. Volandi as my villains. But surely common sense will prevail, and they'll put some measures in place to... I think fix the game as to what it is at the moment.
1: All right. Thank you, Blind Freddy, for your call this morning. This text's Hero Grubby, the joy he's brought to the online world through all the memes and videos over the weekend from his Lowe's ad. Nothing short of amazing. Villain, the bunker bashes. No matter what happens, bunker or no bunker, we will not agree on every outcome. Simple fact is we have to get more right than wrong. Just need to be happy with that and accept it. I know you did the majority of the show on Grubby and his Lowe's shoot on Friday, but it is a viral sensation.
0: Yeah, it is. And Lowe's would be happy with that.
1: I think so.
0: And Grubb knew what he was doing. Don't worry about that. Yeah. He's a very smart, intelligent young man. He knew if he looked like he was carrying watermelons under his arms, he looked like he had that cheesy grin, he looked like he had no neck, and just be stiff.
1: Mm.
0: It was going to take off.
1: Yeah, and he's received a lot of support, and he's embraced it. So good on him. He's done very well. It's just brilliant content. Very enjoyable.
0: Yeah. Well, that's what we need you to be like, Ben.
1: Is that right?
0: Yeah, we need you.
1: I don't know if Flo's that interested in me getting about in their checked shirts, but we can make some inquiries.
0: Well, I love checked shirts.
1: Yes. Yes. Have you done some?
0: I've done Lowe's with Grubby before. Yes.
1: Ah, okay. Yes. Did you get to keep the clobber?
0: Yeah, I did. Yeah, okay. Kept the clobber. I wear it proudly. I like wearing Lowe's gear. I like wearing all sorts of gear.
1: Mm.
0: But, yeah, Grubby, it just... They will be signing him up now for the next 5 or 10 years.
1: Mm.
0: He's got a contract for life with Lowe's, the amount of publicity that he has generated for them over the last couple of days. What did you make of it yourself?
1: I thought it was great. Yeah. I really enjoyed the first time I saw it, and then I saw him leaning into it with his post on his own social media, and I thought, yep, that's the way to handle this.
0: Yeah.
1: You got to lean in at this point, and he did, and it's just continued to travel. I saw the Newcastle Knights put up a thing after their win over the Bunnies. They just used some more of his content and put the score of the game next to it. Like, it's just everyone's
0: creative.
1: Really enjoyed it, and I think that's important. Kev has joined us this morning. Heroes and Villains. Kev, what are you thinking?
5: Yeah, good morning, Billy. Good morning, guys.
0: Kev, how are you, buddy?
5: My hero is Penrith for their effort yesterday, even though I backed the Roosters, but I think it was a good effort by them, and I don't think the Roosters are over yet, Loz. I think I'm with you, mate. I still think they've got a chance of getting to the big one.
0: Yep.
5: My villain, I mentioned this guy a couple of weeks ago, was Latrell. I'm sorry. Gagai might have put one on his chin, but he went looking for it, mate. I'm sorry, and I'm just, silly. And on the local league, mate, your Journey side play on the weekend.
0: No, they got beaten last week by South City. And Tamora won yesterday. Tamora beat South Sydney. I think it was 22-18 or something like that. Not a tight game, but Tamora and Gundigai play in the grand final next weekend. It will be a good game. What about up your way, Kev?
5: Yeah, up our way, mate. It's Aaron has got through the grand final against Lyle. It's pretty predictable, I think. Well, the entrance for the other side, they got beat by Aaron yesterday, but it's played at Lyle, which I'm just agree with all this. So I don't know why they don't play games at Boyboy Oval or at Gosford. You know, it just gives side of such a big advantage playing that one. It'd be hard to beat a Lyle. But anyway, I hope Aaron gets up. I just hope they get up.
0: Good on you then, Kev.
1: On you, Kev.
5: Have a good day, buddy.
0: Same to you, mate.
1: Thanks, mate. All right, let's take a break. We'll come back and we'll talk to Adam Pengilly.
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9: 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Sydney Mount Kohler, M1 tanker broken down. Lane 1 northbound past Gringai Chase Road. Penrith the crash, the Northern Road, 9th Avenue. Ingleburn delays on the U motorway, Brooks Road, the M5, M7. And Brisbane, Mango Hill, Bruce Highway getting busy going southbound. Hurry. 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
1: Air News headlines, I'm Lee Harrison. Making news today, nearly three-quarters of surveyed voters are concerned by the level of Australia's debt, and almost half are demanding the government slash spending, according to the latest polling. The Communications Minister won't rule out supporting calls for a slowdown in the pace of AI development. The head of artificial intelligence firm Anthropic has urged major tech companies to slow the pace of advanced model rollouts. Both major political parties have condemned comments made by One Nation leader Pauline Hanson about the Prime Minister's late mother. In a resurfaced podcast, Senator Hanson suggested Marianne Albanese stayed in public housing for too long. And a search is continuing after six people died and 107 were rescued from a stricken Indonesian passenger ferry in the Java Sea. The ship, carrying 243 people, lost contact in bad weather on Sunday morning. In air sport, the Panthers are through to their seventh straight NRL preliminary final after defeating the Roosters 19-12. The result means the Roosters will host Cronulla in a do-or-die semi-final on Saturday. And Sydney superstar Errol Goulden says he's prepared to step up as captain to help the Swans ramp up their premiership bid without the injured Callum Mills. These stories and more today. This is Air News.
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3: Partly cloudy but dry in Sydney today, a top of 26 degrees. A mostly sunny day in Brisbane with a top of 25. A shower or two for Adelaide, getting up to 18 degrees. And in Canberra, a shower or two with a top of 21 degrees.
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14: 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Victoria Road to the Iron Cove Bridge. Mount Cola M1, tanker broken down. Lane 1 northbound past Gringo Chase Road. Central Coast, Point Clear, serious crash. Brisbane Water Drive closed in both directions at the Glenrock Parade. And Brisbane, Sumner, Centenary Highway, busy inbound. 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
3: Welcome back to the Big Sports Breakfast. At the US Open, the men's final continues. It's in the third set, and Zverev is up two sets to love against Shelton. It is 3-2 with games on serve in that third set as well. And in the NFL, the Lions have gone up 31-24 in overtime against the Saints. There's a bunch of games on, and there's four games that have just started as well. So there's a feast of NFL football this Monday morning.
15: I'll tell you what, Benny, this is the hardest Monday I've had to get through because there's just so much going on. I've got TVs
3: look at them all
15: around me. And I don't know where to look, and I'm being distracted.
3: Yeah.
15: I'm one of those kids that get distracted easily.
3: Yeah, there's a lot
15: of. So if you feel like I'm not engaging
3: you're
15: today,
3: fine.
15: That's the reason, all right? I just need to get used to having the NFL back on.
3: Yeah.
15: I've swapped seats. I've got prime position, but I don't know whether that's good enough for me to be a part of this show today.
3: Yeah.
15: I think I need to get back to my old
3: Maybe
15: chair
3: you're better off there so you can't see it.
15: Yeah, because I can focus then.
3: But there's a lot happening. Have you had any wages on any of this, or you're just enjoying it?
15: No, I just...
3: Organically?
15: Yep, just waiting to see how it all unfolds. But I'm watching New Orleans and Detroit closely, because Detroit were the favourites in that game.
3: Mm.
15: And if they get rolled at home by New Orleans, that's a massive upset.
3: Mm. Yeah, absolutely. So that one is in overtime as we speak. Detroit leading. I mentioned the tennis. There's a few texts as well, people getting in touch with Heroes and Villains, pointing out the win that I mentioned earlier from Australia's Jai Pattaya, who remains undefeated. He stopped his opponent, Noel Michalian, who had never previously been stopped. It was brutal, as it tends to be with Jai. And then in the main event at that show over in Vegas, it was Ryan Garcia, who absolutely dominated Conor Benn, stopped him in the second round, hit him with absolutely everything he threw. So brilliant performance from Opetai.
15: Is Jai one of our most underrated boxers of all time?
3: Oh, yeah. Well, he's certainly getting rated more and more, particularly on the big international stage, because right. he's a freak. And he's got a very big fight now. They had a face-off in the ring, him and David Benavidez, which is the best fight you can make at cruiserweight. That'll be enormous. If he can beat David Benavidez, then he's... pound for pound stuff. He's right up the very top of the sport globally.
15: He can cop punishment too, can't he?
3: He took a few shots yesterday. He got rocked at one point.
15: Yeah.
3: Maybe took too many shots for his liking, to be honest. But he dug deep and he stopped his opponent pretty brutally as well.
15: As silly as this sounds, is that a good or a bad thing as a boxer? To be known as someone that can cop plenty of punishment.
3: Well, I had the great privilege of having called his world title fight when he beat Maurice Bradis. That was the fight where he broke his jaw on both sides. One side he broke in the second round. Mm. The other side he broke later in the fight. And calling that fight, you could see that his jaw was no longer properly connected to the rest of his face. It was dangling down. And what most people would do at that point is try and avoid contact, try and stay away from their opponent, particularly given he would have believed he was up on the cards. He ran towards Maurice Bradis and continued to fight. So that shows what he's made of.
15: Yeah. I just look crazy at some of those guys that absorb punishment more than others, and they love it.
3: Yeah.
15: They love it. And you just wonder whether it's a good thing or a bad thing to be known as someone that cops punishment, because you think if you're coming up against them, you can get a few on them, but they're going to take it and then still keep coming.
3: And I think that's part of the thing with Opetai as well. He's probably got a lot of people beaten before they even get in, just because of his demeanour, because they know that he's happy to have those sorts of fights. You've got to do something really special to get rid of him. But if anyone could do it, it would be David Benavidez. That's a really tough fight.
15: Yeah.
3: He's a superstar. So, great win from Opetai. And thanks to those who have nominated him as their hero on the text line this morning. A lot of people texting in around ticket prices and the issues, and plenty of people pointing out that the tickets were much more expensive at the NFL than they were at the NRL matches on the weekend. But yeah, we've made mention of that already. And there's an update in the game that you're watching over here, Loz.
15: Yeah, New Orleans have just gone over, and they will now square the game up. And there's a minute 34 to go, so Goff will get the ball back for Detroit. So let's see what he can come up with. But yeah, this is a not the start that the Lions were looking for.
3: No, absolutely not. So that is in overtime, and that is still going, of course, from the earlier start time of 3 a.m.
15: Oh, they're
3: going
15: to try and win it with a 2-point attempt.
3: Okay, so do you want to take us through this live, Loz? This would be a great opportunity for you, I think, sir.
15: They just tried to draw a foul, did they? Draw a penalty.
3: Okay.
15: They tried to draw a penalty, I think. Oh, no, timeout for Detroit.
3: Okay, timeout. So we'll come back and we'll check in on that match, which continues. But Adam Pengilly joins us this morning. How are you, Adam?
16: Morning, Benny. Morning, Loz. I am going well. I just wish I hadn't sat through that Manchester United performance this morning. Not good, Benny. Not good at all.
3: And with a man advantage as well, and they still couldn't do it for you.
16: Played terrible. They were very, very ordinary after Phil Foden was sent off. The goal was controversial. I read this morning that the referee's body over in the UK has already apologised for making a mistake with the goal and it shouldn't have been allowed to stand. So, but that doesn't disguise the fact that Manchester United were awful for most of that game with a man advantage. So some would say they got what they truly deserved.
3: High-quality game yesterday in the NRL. The Panthers and the Roosters, it was in the balance throughout. Both sides had their chances, but class dictated in the end, do you think?
16: Yeah, it did, Ben. Where do we start? So many talking points to come out of that game, wasn't there? First of all, I've got to say it was an absorbing match to watch. Like, it wasn't perfect. There were a fair few mistakes in that game, a lot of ball handling errors from both teams, to be fair, but just the brutality and that intensity of that game, it was captivating viewing. And Penrith got there in the end, just that class and experience, and obviously Nathan Cleary potting that field goal at a crucial time, and the Roosters couldn't quite get themselves sorted when they needed to. Daly had one shot and it was off the side of his boot, and I don't think the setup for that field goal was very good at all. So it's something, Loz, that we've been banging on about for most of the year. I just don't know if teams practice this enough, to be honest. Like, when they're under the pressure and the blowtorch is on and the stakes are high, that, you know, things can go wrong. But I just thought that setup for the Roosters in the final 5 or 6 minutes wasn't great for that field goal, and they paid the price with Brian Tottle's runaway try in the last couple of minutes. So I reckon Penrith needs the week off, Benny. They seem like they're a little bit battered. Obviously, another week to get Isaiah Yeo ready and one less game he has to play is good news for them. And there's going to be all the talk about Nathan Cleary, first of all with the match review committee, but I reckon there's probably more concern over his foot, to be honest. I don't think that was great. And for him not to take that final goal kick, and I know it was from in front, it wasn't, you know, could throw it over, obviously, but I reckon he was struggling. And once he warms down and wakes up this morning, that's when you'll really know how serious the injury is.
15: Yeah, I heard him talk after the game, Nathan. He said it wasn't too bad, so... yeah, it'll be interesting to see how he
3: does. Didn't look good though. Like the way he was moving for a pretty significant amount of time.
15: Yeah. Oh, look, I wouldn't have thought he would miss any game of footy with that injury, and I don't think he'll be suspended with the contact of the legs of Hugo Savala. But I was a bit like Adam. You know, it was absorbing contest. It was a brutal game at times. There was a few errors, but they're still not rolling as well as what we do know, or how Penrith sort of roll at this time of year. Like, usually they're a standout team, aren't they? You know, like this, the Roosters exposed them a few times yesterday, and if they had been more clinical, possibly could have got away with it. But Penrith, they just hang in there and they fight and they just find a way to win, and that's always a good sign, you know, to get through to their seventh prelim final in 7 years. That's a remarkable achievement.
16: That's phenomenal, isn't it, Loz? When you put it in those terms, their consistency has just been absolutely incredible. And to your point, like, I remember back at the start of the year when they were just running through the competition in the first 6 to 8 weeks, everyone's saying, well, are they even going to lose a game this season? Yeah. And of course, the NRL's too hard. Like, you're going to lose games throughout the course of the season. It's too long. It's too grueling. But having said that, it does feel like they've come back to the pack a little bit, doesn't it? Like, yeah. It does feel like there are areas of the game where you can maybe chip away at them and get some joy. I still think their left side defence is a little bit vulnerable, and we saw they had some joy with Toya and Marky Mark down that right-hand side there yesterday, the Roosters. So, I don't know. I've still got them favourites, Loz, but... It wouldn't surprise you. It wouldn't surprise you to see the Dolphins make a grand final and really put it to them. It wouldn't surprise me either to see the Roosters make the grand final and Penrith Roosters grand final again. Like that's the way I'm sort of looking at it at the moment. I think the bookies got it right with them favourites, but I just don't think they're across the line.
15: No, I'm a bit like you, Adam. I had them as a standout, and then the last few weeks I've sort of been a bit more reserved because they've had a few injury concerns and just their footy is not happening. Like, they're not getting it on and they're not as clinical as what they have been, but the thing about Penrith is, you know, they can do it, and they're there now. Another week's practice, they should be cherry ripe for that prelim game, and whoever they play, they'll be hard to beat. What about some of the other talking points over the week? Let's start with the Sharks and the Cowboys, and the fact that they only got 17,000 at Allianz on Saturday night.
16: Yeah, well, let's talk about the crowds across the whole weekend, Loz. Like, I got to say, I thought the crowds in all three Sydney games were a little bit disappointing, to be truthful. And I know we probably had a couple of teams that are not playing in their usual homes. The Sharks had to go to Allianz Stadium. Penrith, I know they've been there for a couple of years now, but their fans have shown that they will go to Combank to an extent, but not the absolute packed houses we've seen at Penrith Park in previous years. And then obviously South against Newcastle on Friday night. And I just thought, on a whole, the crowds were a little bit down on what they should have been. Sometimes that can happen in week one of the finals, but I would like to think that, you know, maybe we can have a look at why that's the case. Is it because the ticketing's too much? It's too costly for fans to get into the ground? Is it too costly to buy food and drink? Like, for families and whatever else, and cost of living pressures, if you want to take a family to the footy in the first week of the finals, like, you're looking at hundreds and hundreds of dollars if you're buying your food and beverage inside the ground as well. So, I don't know. Maybe that's something the NRL needs to look at. Just on the game on Saturday night, lost between the Sharks and Cowboys, yeah, there were some good parts of that game. There were some scrappy parts of the game. I've got to give the Sharks credit just for showing a bit of mental fortitude. Like, they've been under the pump a little bit the last month. Their football hasn't been great, but they did stand up when it really mattered in that game against the Cowboys on Saturday night. Yes, the Cowboys gave them plenty of opportunities. I couldn't believe it, Loz. And the Cowboys back three trying to defuse high balls, they had an absolute nightmare on Saturday night. Absolute nightmare. And they just gifted the Sharks so many opportunities. And when you've got guys like Braden Trindle and Nico Hines, they will take advantage. A lot of the talk this week, I'd imagine, boys, will be about Braden Trindle's shoulder. He didn't look comfortable towards the end of the game. It was a really, really courageous effort for him just to get out in the park and finish that match. But I'm tipping that shoulder is nowhere near 100%.
15: No, it's certainly not. And it can't be after dislocating it. But you're right with the back three. It's such an important part of the game now. You know, the ability to defuse bombs when you're under the pump, but also the attacking part of it as well, to compete and come down with it. There's a lot of pressure applied, but they just had a horrible night, and it contributed to them being on the back foot. But the Sharkies, they move through to the next week. The one for me was the Dolphins, and they were on the back foot for the majority of that game over there in Auckland, but they were able to find away at the back end of the game. And Hammett was quiet for the majority of the night, but when they needed him most, he exploded. And he and Herbie Farmworth came up with a terrific four-pointer at the end.
16: Yeah, length of the field, Loz, and that was so crucial. And you're right, Hammer was almost anonymous in attack for pretty much most of that game, but the game just opened up enough in the last 20 or 25 minutes for him and some of the stars in that Dolphins back line to really stamp their mark on the contest. Yeah, I think going into that match, we thought the Warriors wanted to keep it really tight in the middle of the park, and that was where their advantage might have been. But once the game just had a little bit of fatigue into it in the last 20 minutes, the Dolphins just showed their class. And I don't know about the Warriors, Loz, they've been so good for most of the year. They seem like they've lost their way just a little bit the last month or so. They haven't been playing the crisp football we're used to seeing them play. I still worry a little bit about their halves. Like, they're two good players, but who's the real leader in the halves between Tamari Martin and Chanel Harris-Tavita? Like, are those two guys going to take them all the way to the grand final? I think there's probably question marks around that at the moment. And I don't know what you guys thought, but I watched that game on Saturday afternoon, and tell me if I'm wrong, that was a hard game to watch. Like, it was so scrappy, so many little stinks and melees and stoppages and captain's challenges and a few errors thrown in as well. Like, that game, I think they tried to run it into the 6 o'clock news for Channel 9. It didn't finish till 6:10.
15: Yeah, no, like, it was stop-starty. And, Yeah, the Warriors, you're right. They've been scrapping away over the last few weeks and finding ways to win. And I think we've all sat back and seen how many points they've conceded, even though they've been winning, and really worry about their edges. And even on the weekend, at times they had the Dolphins inside their own half, but the Dolphins just threw the ball wide. And they found space. And that has always been the concern I've had over the Warriors, their ability on the edges to

0: defend. Their forward pack is as good as anyone's, but if you can't defend on the edge when people start to move the ball, then you're in big trouble. I think one of those sides were going to make it through, and I think the Dolphins now are the best placed to move forward because they get a home final. They'll play the winner out of the Sharks or the Roosters, whereas the Warriors now, if they win next week against Newcastle, and that won't be easy either, by the way, Newcastle will go over there and give them every chance and give themselves every hope of winning, then they've got to come through Penrith. And I can't see too many teams beating Penrith. Mm. You know, possibly the Dolphins and the Roosters are the two that will be able to do that. So, yeah, it's going to be difficult for the Warriors now.
1: Mm. Yeah. I think Benny, we saw the blueprint for the Knights this week. Like, Loz is right. Like, the Knights are able to play that expansive style of football. They don't mind moving the ball inside their own half because their strength is their edges, Newcastle. Like, they're back rowers and their centres with Best and Gagai and Dom Young and the speed on the right side there. That's their absolute strength. So I reckon Justin Holbrook will be telling his guys, don't be afraid to move the ball inside your own half. We have to move the ball around and move this big Warriors team around if we're going to win this game. And I give the Knights a sneaky chance, Loz.
0: I give them more than a sneaky chance because I love what they did against them a couple of weeks ago with 12 men. They were finding space down the edge with 12 men.
1: Yeah, that's right.
0: You know, so I think they're a massive hope. I don't even know what the market is.
2: Well, you're going to like the prices if you like them because they're $2.80.
0: That's too big a price.
2: The Warriors $1.44. The line is 6.5 points. So Newcastle $2.80 outsiders. The other game, the Roosters $1.40. The Sharks are $3 in that game on Saturday.
0: Oh, yeah, I can understand that. I can understand the Roosters after their performance yesterday. But, look, there's some talk that Sam Walker possibly may be back or could be back for a prelim final. So that'd be big news for the Chooks if they can get through against the Sharks. But the Sharks just a different side with Trindle in it. You know, he makes everyone in that team a lot better player. But, yeah, it's intriguing next week's final series. What did you make of South Sydney's season overall, Adam?
1: Yeah, it was mixed bag, wasn't it? Like, I thought there was times throughout the year where they played some really, really good football, but there was times throughout the year, I think the gap between their best and their worst, like i.e. their floor and their ceiling, is a little bit too much for mine at times. And you also got to consider they dealt with a lot of injuries in the first half of the year in particular, which probably slowed them up a little bit. They seemed to get almost healthy at the back end of the season, but it almost seemed like a little bit too little too late. But also, you can't dismiss, Laws, the emotional toll of the Jai Arrow situation that would have had on them all year. And I just reckon yes, they would have been playing for their mate, and he's a dearly beloved member of that squad, but emotionally that might catch up with you at a certain stage. And I don't know about you, but I was a little bit worried that given they did such a phenomenal job celebrating Jai Arrow's 100th game in the final game of the regular season and what it meant to that club, but emotionally I reckon it would have been hard to get back up again for Newcastle on Friday night. I know people say I'm an absolute goose for saying something like that, but you just don't know what they would have gone through with the lead up to that last game of the season. So in my opinion, Laws, I still think they've got two big issues in their roster. It's number 7 and number 1, the halfback and the fullback. They've got so much strike on the edges, they've got a lot of money tied up in their back rowers and their centres and guys like that. I still see a big deficiency in the South roster at fullback and at halfback.
0: Yeah, and you could also argue maybe a different 9 as well.
1: Yep.
0: But that will be for South to sort out. But, you know, I know exactly where you're coming from in terms of the emotional build-up to games, because you can do it a couple of times, but if you've got to consistently try and do it week in, week out, it is hard. And at some stage, skill overrides that emotion. And I think it did catch up with them a little bit, but it was certainly one of the great memories of this season, the way that they celebrated Jai Arrow and celebrated that occasion of him getting to 100 games. So well done to South Sydney for the way that they conducted themselves throughout the season, given that horrible news that was given to Jai.
2: Yeah, absolutely. Let's talk racing, Adam, and Woolwoven was huge in the run to the Rose.
1: Fantastic, Benny. Fantastic. He stamped himself as a serious, serious colt coming out of that San Domenico, where the form has just been franked again, hasn't it, with Guest House running serious time. He was, Woolwoven was a couple of lengths shy of him, but he came out and took a massive step in the run to the Rose there on the weekend. So well done to Bjorn and the whole team. It was a big day for the stable, both in Sydney and Melbourne. Some of the beaten brigade, I don't think St. Gothard lost too many admirers. I thought he was pretty good there in second, running a narrow second behind Woolwoven. He'll obviously have some big targets coming up for him in the next month or so. And under

0: Focus, the horse that was very well backed throughout the week, was really good as well. So it sets up for a fascinating Golden Rose in a couple of weeks' time. Like, obviously, Guest House will go straight to the Golden Rose, going from 11 to 1,400 metres. They'll divide opinion and have punters talking, no doubt. And then we'll sift through the form from the and analyse the race on the run to the Rose. So Warwoven has stamped himself right in contention for the Golden Rose. If they can grab a big group one, he's going to be a very, very valuable commercial stallion.
1: What did you make of She's an Alibi winning the Maccabi Diva on the weekend?
0: Yeah, superb, Loz. Absolutely superb. Like, I think we all sort of suspected that maybe getting to a mile, in between a mile and 2,000 metres, would be her absolute pet distance, and she put them away in a couple of strides there at Flemington, and that's probably going to be her best track, to be honest, given she's a horse that likes to find her time to settle midfield, second half of the field, and she wants those big, long, expansive straight, and she got that at Flemington, and she's a serious, serious horse. I don't know what you thought, Loz, when they went past the line. As soon as she went past the line, I think, okay, when are you going to clash with Autumn Glow again? That's what I want to see. I just want to see it again. I want to see round two at some stage. I don't know if we're going to get it throughout the spring carnival. It seems like the Peter Moody's hinting that maybe they'll send She's an Alibi to 2,000 metres potentially before dropping back for the Golden Eagle later in the campaign. But she's right up there, and I've got no doubt whatsoever in the next 12 months, 18 months, she'll be staking her claim to be the best racehorse in Australia.
2: And Savvy Halley back in form.
0: She was, Benny, and I'm still trying to figure out what happened in the previous start, because she was just absolutely too bad to be true first up in the toy show. I think that was Nash's exact words after the race, and understandably, the bookies and the punters didn't really want much of a bar of her on the weekend in the Scirocco against the high-class field of mares, but once Nash was able to dictate that race, she was always going to be dangerous, and she's a good mare. She's a good mare. So she got another group two on the board. Gangster Granny was good in second. Lazura wasn't too bad in third, but all honours with Savvy Halley. That was a big way to return to form in the Scirocco on the weekend.
2: Yeah, thanks. All right. Cheers, Adam. Talk to you soon, buddy.
0: See you, boys.
2: Adam Pengilly there, and just an update on that game that we've been following in the NFL. After spotting the Detroit Lions a 21-point lead, the New Orleans Saints rallied to force overtime, but then they lost 31-30. They had a crack at a two-point conversion, was incomplete, and so they go down 31-30. The Lions getting away with one there as they tried the two-pointer at the end there, Loz.
1: Yeah, interesting decision, wasn't it?
2: Yeah.
1: Still a minute 30 to go on the clock. If they have the conversion and there's still a minute 30, what's the rules in the NFL in overtime?
2: Well, they went incomplete there. I think the clock ran down, so they pretty much, it was one chance.
1: Right, it was one chance, so yeah, they had to go for it. Because I'm just thinking, why wouldn't you have gone for the 1 point?
2: Yeah, well, I guess that was what they weighed up. But so that is the score there. Just looking at the US Open final, which continues. We're in the third set. They're 5-5, but Zverev has a two-set lead. He's gone 6-3, 7-6, and it's 5-5 with Shelton serving to go up 6-5 in the US Open men's final as we head off to the news.
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9: 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Sydney Pyrmont multi-vehicle crash, Western Distributor city-bound near the Allen Street exit. These delays go right back onto the City West Link and Victoria Road. Ingleburn, your underspeed, Hume Motorway, Brooks Road, the M5 and M7. Brisbane, into the city, heavy traffic on the Riverside Expressway. 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
10: The Big

0: also expect the parties to sign a document demanding that the British government prepare for and facilitate referendums.
1: New research has found recovering cancer patients are increasingly experiencing financial hardship due to a lack of support. The Cancer Council data has found more Australians are living with or have recovered from cancer than ever before. Director of Cancer Control Policy, David Martin, says the findings reflect a system in need of urgent reform.
2: Firstly, we want to make it easier for people with cancer to access income support. We want to strengthen workplace rights for people with cancer and carers. And we want to make a plan now for the growing number of Australians living with cancer, which recent projections show will reach 2.6 million by 2050.
1: And Australia's biggest taxi fleet operator has blacklisted 100 drivers in the past 3 months for overcharging and other misconduct. 13 Cabs and Silver Service is calling for a national register of disqualified drivers to stop them working in the industry. This is AIR National News. Tennis and the men's final continues at Flushing Meadows. Paul Walsh reports.
3: Men's number 8 seed Ben Shelton has breathed life back into the men's final at Flushing Meadow after dropping the first two sets against the top seed Alexander Zverev, but coming back to take the third. In front of an enthusiastic New York crowd, Zverev came out strongly to take the first set 6-3 against a tentative Shelton, then backed it up with a strong tiebreaker in the second. An even third set saw Shelton break the German in the 12th match and then take the set. Zverev is looking to secure his second Grand Slam title, while Shelton is aiming for his first and to be the first American since Andy Roddick in 2003 to win the home slam. Paul Walsh for AIR Sport.
1: The Sydney Roosters will have to go the long way in the NRL final series after going down to the Panthers 19-12 in their preliminary final. Daly Cherry-Evans missed a field goal attempt from right in front in the final minutes before some desperate ball movement gifted a match-sealing runaway try to Penrith. Coach Trent Robinson says they just didn't execute in the crucial moments.
4: Cleary took his with the 1 point, and then there was a few moments there where we missed. I don't think we finished a set when we got field position down there. The good ball sets, we just sort of missed our opportunities, a few errors.
1: And Formula One champion leader Kimi Antonelli has taken out the Spanish Grand Prix ahead of Max Verstappen and Lando Norris. Australian Independent Radio News.
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7: Partly cloudy but dry in Sydney today, a top of 26 degrees. A mostly sunny day in Brisbane with a top of 25. A shower or two for Adelaide getting up to 18 degrees. And in Canberra, a shower or two with a top of 21 degrees.
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3: 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See website for T's and C's. Sydney Milpera M5 bus broken down westbound beside lane 1 past Henry Lawson Drive. C4's to Mossman, you're under speed on Manly Road and Spit Road, Citybound, also the Warrenor Bridge, eastbound up to Sutherland. Kangaroo Point, heavy traffic inbound on Main Street at the Story Bridge. 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
4: Morning, welcome back to the Big Sports Breakfast. We're just looking at Alexander Zverev, who has won the US Open. The men's final took place this morning, and he's breaking down as he delivers his victory speech there at Flushing Meadow. And what a victory it is after winning the French Open into a US Open, and disappointment for the American fans with Ben Shelton going down and really falling apart late in that match. It finished in four sets, but he was dominant in the fourth of those.
5: Have you ever called tennis?
4: A little bit, but not a lot. I don't think it's probably my go.
5: Right.
4: But,
5: Australian Open?
4: I've worked at it.
5: Yeah.
4: Great event. But no, I haven't.
5: Collecting tickets, or what were you doing?
4: Selling pies.
5: Yeah, selling pies.
4: No,
5: yeah.
4: Just gigs.
5: Yeah,
4: gigs,
5: right.
4: Much like what I'm sure you'll be doing throughout the Origin Series and beyond next year. Just picking up gigs around the place, doing what you can.
5: Just doing my best for the community.
4: That's all you can do. Just helping out. And looking at these games in the NFL, Loz. So we saw all the matches that started at 3 a.m. This is a lot of matches that started at 25 past 6. Halftime, the Packers lead the Vikings 19-10. The Raiders lead the Dolphins, who are fighting back, at 17-13 there in the third quarter. The Cardinals 13 over the Chargers 7. And the Eagles over the Commanders. The score there is 14-9. So those are the scores in all of those matches this morning. And after we talk to Kevin Walters, we will be taking your calls as well. And just to remind you, we are giving someone who calls or texts for Heroes and Villains today a double pass, the Tab Clubhouse on Everest Day. So an extra prize up for grabs today with Heroes and Villains. But time now to talk to Kevin Walters.

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1: Good morning to you, Kevy. We saw all those matches across the weekend. What stood out for you?
2: Good morning, Ben. Yeah, good morning, Laurie. Look, I guess the Dolphins win over the Warriors, I think, was a great win for the Dolphins, and the Warriors, a little bit disappointing, I guess, in front of that huge home crowd. And then yesterday, Penrith, too good for the Roosters, who were very good in defeat, the Roosters, but Penrith just, this time of the year, they just know how to get it done, and that was the case yesterday.
3: Yeah, when you play the Panthers, Kevy, you've got to take your opportunities, don't you? If you don't, they're just good enough to get themselves out of tricky situations, the Panthers, and when they get their chance, they usually nail it.
2: That's right. And Penrith missed a couple of opportunities early too, didn't they, in the game? But the Roosters, they were very good yesterday, but just not, like you say, you've got to nail your opportunities against Penrith. And they had a couple in that first half where they probably should have scored, and for whatever reason, they were denied. And then the Panthers, they just drag the game out, don't they? And then at the end, they find themselves in front. It was a terrific performance from them. And I get the week off now, which is a huge advantage, as we know, this time of the year.

0: in prep for the preliminary final, and then expect them to be there on grand final day as well. Again, which is quite an unbelievable story for the Panthers.
1: Yeah, it's their seventh consecutive prelim final, and that's a magnificent achievement from Penrith. But, you know, both those clubs that won on the weekend, the Dolphins and Penrith, are sitting in the best possible position now. They get to sit back and see who their opponent's going to be and be fresh for that prelim. But what impressed you most about the Dolphins, Kevy? Because their defence has really improved, I think, over the last 6 or 7 weeks.
0: Yeah, it certainly has, Laurie, and that's been an area of focus for them. We know they can score points. They remind me a bit of the Broncos from the last couple of years, where they've got these really exciting outside backs, and if their middle forwards can, you know, do the job through the middle, which they did on the weekend, you know, you can only keep guys like Cobbo and Farnworth, the Hammer, Jack Bostock out of the game for so long. Sooner or later, one of those players, they're going to impose themselves, you know, on the game, and that was the case. All season, their last 20 minutes is their best 20, and they've scored the most points in the last quarter of a game all season. Now, you know, I heard Ivan Cleary speaking, you know, over the weekend or early in the week about this time of the year and how, you know, whatever you've thrown up throughout the season, that always comes back in the finals at some stage, whether it's good or bad or indifferent. And, you know, the Dolphins have traditionally been slow starters, and then they come home with a wet sail. And that was the case, you know, against the Warriors. What do you think about the penalty goals that they took, Laurie? So many in succession. Alf Langer wouldn't have been too happy. He's a tap and go man himself.
1: But. No, it's sort of one of those ones, isn't it, Kevy, that you've got to weigh up. But I probably feel, in today's game, you're better off to roll the dice somewhat. You know, it's all about attack. But they probably felt like, you know, they could, because they got to an 8-point lead, didn't they?
0: Yeah, it was 16-8. Yeah.
1: 16-8, yeah. You know, they got to an 8-point lead, and they should have been good enough to go on with it. But one thing that they do well and better than most is the ability for them to move the ball coming out of trouble, and teams like Penrith and the Warriors to beat them, you've got to do that. You can't just, you know, rely on sort of those yardage sets where you're not doing much and getting to your kick. You've got to try and move their defence around, and they're one of the better teams at doing it. So I reckon if that's the matchup in a grand final, then, yeah, the Dolphins are right in it.
0: Yeah, certainly. And that's something that they've been doing all year too, Laurie. And you can't, like Penrith are the best defensive team when they average just over 14 points against in games. Well, yesterday the Roosters got to 12. And I said, you know, on the Fox, on the panel yesterday, you've got to score more than 14 points to beat Panthers. You know, and if you can only score 14 points if you use the ball. You're not going to get that many opportunities, you know, in that red zone area where you're close to the trial. And even there, it's hard to score as well. So you've got to come up with some plays and activity inside your half or around halfway where you can pick up a long-range try. Now, the Dolphins have got 3, 4, 5 players who can score length of the field tries, which not many teams have. So that is a real strength of theirs. But I just, you know, yeah, so that's a strength of theirs. But they do need to fix their start, and they can't afford to give away too many points a head start, particularly against a team like Penrith who do it better than anybody else in the competition. When they get in front, they stay in front.
1: What did you make of Newcastle's performance against South Sydney?
0: It was really brave. Yeah, really good. Those two young back rowers that they've got, the Knights, were in outstanding form, you know, for them on Friday. I was actually live at the game. Gee, that stadium brings back some great memories, Laurie. I know it's a new stadium, but yeah, remember in the old days when Saturday, Sunday finals were played at that venue, and it was a hub of rugby league, and it's just, we used to get big crowds in for those finals, regardless of who was playing. If you were a rugby league fan, and you wanted to watch a finals game, you went to the Sydney Football Stadium, and I thought it was a really good night.
1: I've said it on this program before, Kevy, and yeah, you get shot down because you got to go with the times. So I'd still love to see it go back to that. I'd still love to see the big games at Allianz. That's where you play.
0: It just felt like
1: semi-finals when you had to travel to Sydney to play.
0: Yeah, that's right, mate. And if you're an out-of-team out of Sydney, well, that's what you did, and you look forward to jumping on the plane. Or I think you guys couldn't afford planes; you went on buses because you spent all your money.
1: We weren't like the Broncos.
0: Well, we had private jets. We had all sorts of cowboy hats. We had

0: It all cowboy boots. We had it all ringing. But it was it just felt really good, you know, to jump on that plane knowing that you're heading to the biggest football stadium, you know, and playing finals. So, and you know, I think the fans are sort of diverting a bit here, but the fans of Cronulla and the like, they need to get their head around. They've got to travel like 20 kilometres to go and watch a finals game. That's not hard to do, and the facilities at that stadium are unbelievable. There's great parking. It's close to the city, the public transport. I mean, you know, they just got to shift their mindset just a little bit to the right and think, well, hang on, this is going to be a great experience for us. Let's get some big numbers here and let's head down there. The Newcastle fans travel 2 hours down the highway, you know, to support their team on Friday night. They're buses and buses that Sid Foggs, I'll give him a bit of a rap here, Sid Foggs and his bus company, they were like at that stadium, amazing the rollout for the Knights fans, and it was great to see.
1: There is a lot of talk, Kevy, about crowds in general out of the weekend's footy, including yesterday. Only 22,000 at CommBank Stadium to watch the Panthers against the Roosters. Of course, we know about the crowd at the Sharks-Cowboys game, but it's got to be a concern.
0: Not so much a concern, but educating people, again, that you have to travel sometimes to get out of your comfort zone. And if you really want to support your team and go, that was a terrific game yesterday, wasn't it, Panthers-Roosters? If you're a rugby league fan, you need to be at that stadium and supporting your team. Whether you are a Roosters fan from Bondi or out west or whatever, you know, there's lots of options on how to get to those stadiums with public transport, parking, all those things are all covered. So, I think it's just a small mindset that, you know, people have. I mean, not sort of, I don't want to stir the nest too much here, but, you know, the Broncos fan base here in Brisbane, they don't all live, you know, around the corner from Suncorp. They travel from the Gold Coast, you know, from Caboolture, from the Sunshine Coast. They're travelling hours to go and watch their team play. I think the fans need to, you know, sort of get in their head that some in finals time, you're going to have to leave your suburb and head to where the big stadiums are and make it a great afternoon for your team.
2: Well, I know who makes it a great afternoon for their team, the Warriors supporters, and unfortunately they went down to the Dolphins. Where are they at now, Kevy, in your mind?
0: Bit of a crossroad, isn't it, for them, Laurie? They're, you know, highly regarded before Saturday night. Now, the Knights, they're taking on the Knights, aren't they?
2: Yeah.
0: In New Zealand, that's on Sunday, so that'll be a terrific encounter. But the Knights can go there full of confidence. I think the last time they played the Warriors was in New Zealand, and they were well in control of the game, and then they their middle forward got sin-binned, didn't he? And the game sort of swung on that. So the Knights will go there with a lot of confidence, particularly after their performance, you know, on Friday night. And the Warriors will... there is some talk that Luke Metcalf may be available this week. But I think they've got, you know, their season has been a strong one. The Warriors just lost their way against the Dolphins. Now, the Knights probably can't attack as well as the Dolphins, but with Kalyn Ponga, Bradman Best, Fletcher Sharp, these sort of players, they can score points. What are you guys thinking? Do you think the Knights can get it done over there?
2: Yeah, I do. I think they can. I think the Warriors... I remember that game a couple of weeks ago, Kevy, and the Warriors had 12 and they kept finding space down the edges of the Warriors' defence, and that's been a problem for the Warriors, and it's been exposed over the last few weeks, their inability to stop teams that want to use the ball, and Newcastle use that as well as anyone, and in particular...
0: They do. Well, they scored more tries out of their own half than any else, or second most, I think, in the competition with their long-range tries, so... They've got some speedsters there as well that can take advantage of that, haven't they, the Knights? So, the Warriors. But, you know, listening to Andrew Webster's comments, you know, after the game, he was trying to instill some confidence already back into his side. It's a different route now that they need to take to get to the grand final. They've got to play another game. But this game is still in New Zealand, which is a big advantage for them in Eden Park. It'll be heaving, 50-odd thousand plus. Warriors fans, and you sprinkle in a few Knights fans, I'd imagine. But Sid Foggs, has he got a bus going over there?
2: He's diversified. He's got a plane.
0: He's got the plane now.
2: He's got the plane, yeah. He's going to spend some money on the signage.
0: I'm going to say, if the bus is going, you better leave now. You better head off now. But, look, that's an intriguing game on Sunday, and it's up for grabs, I think. Certainly... both teams can win that one, I would have thought.
1: Well, there's been a bit of money as well for Newcastle this morning. We had a look at these prices earlier. Newcastle were $2.80. They're into $2.60. So they've had some support on a Monday morning.

0: Newcastle to upset the Warriors, who remain the favourites there at $1.50. Money for Cronulla as well against the Roosters, so that has moved around a little bit. The Roosters $1.45, Cronulla $2.75 now.
1: Yeah, I think the Roosters should be favourites for that game on their performance yesterday. That team had, that was their first real hit out, with Sabala at 6 and DCE at 7, so they'll be better for the run. I feel the Roosters, a bit unlucky yesterday. They just could have grabbed their opportunity. They could have easily sort of won that game. So they'll get enough out of that one, I think, to enough to accommodate the Sharks on. That game's on Saturday night, isn't it, in Sydney. So the Sharks fans have got to, you know, jump in their cars or their bus or whatever they're doing. They've got to get out and support their team as well, because they can, with enough support there, they can cause an upset there against the Roosters as well.
2: What do you make of Marky Mark's intercept try yesterday, Kevy? Unbelievable.
1: I just remember him last year on the tour. He was such a good player. Comes up with some big moments in games, doesn't he? And yesterday, that was terrific, like, skill level of him. And then to get off the ground and run 50 or 60 metres to score the try, it was unbelievable. And he's a great pickup for the rugby union fellas, or back to rugby union. But I'm sure he'll have a few more moments like that next week, and then, you know, deeper in the competition as well. He's a great athlete.
2: How's plans coming along for the World Cup at the end of the year? I saw you announced a 40-man squad, did you?
1: Yeah, that was early September, Laurie. You must have been on holidays.
2: It usually is.
1: Yeah, good squad, strong 40-man squad. There's a good list of players there available.
2: You got Dylan Lucas in there.
1: Dylan Lucas is in there, yeah. I think he might be back. I got some,
2: right.
1: Heard some noise around that he may be back in the next week. If the Knights can make it through this week, I believe he might be available for the prelim stuff. So you never rule anyone. They're all, what's your famous saying, Laurie? He's in the mix.
2: He's in the mix, Kev. They're all in the mix.
0: Everyone's in the mix.
1: Well, you never know, mate, because there's still some finals to get through and all sorts of things. So we need our best 23 players we'll be selecting on the Monday after the grand final.
2: Up by one?
1: Yeah, I added one. The
2: other day. Added one. Well, why did you add another? Go 24.
1: Well, Laurie, in all honesty, for a maximum five-week tournament, with HIAs and injuries and suspensions, you could easily lose a few. But hopefully 23 will be enough to get us through and, to the right end of the tournament to be still alive.
2: And you've probably announced this already, but who did you get to replace Willie as an assistant?
1: Willie Peters, Ben, well, it hasn't been announced, but we'll announce it this morning. Ben Teo will come into the coaching ranks.
0: Breaking news.
2: Thank you, Kev.
0: Geez, you were good, Loz. That was really well done.
2: That's the news hound.
0: Got him off guard.
2: That's the new news hound in me.
0: And he's committed to it without even knowing it. Now it's a viral sensation.
1: Well, it hasn't been approved yet by the NRL with Peter Landis, but hopefully Peter can give it the tick off and we'll be ready to go. But we've got some great staff around the place, particularly around the performance side, because that time of the year, as you know, Laurie, even through Origin, the players come in with bumps and sort of a bit bruised and bashed around a bit from a tough campaign. So the more we can get around them in that space, I feel it's going to be very productive for us.
0: Nathan Cleary was a bit bruised and bashed around yesterday with the foot injury. He's on report as well. Do you have any concerns at all, Kevy?
1: Well, I was hoping you guys might be lowering breaking news everywhere. Is there any news there on...
2: He'll be okay, Kevy. I saw him on the TV after the game and Nathan's a liar. He said he was okay, so he won't be missing any games, put it that way.
1: Right, those Roosters players are a bit ruffling too. I saw him bleeding from around the eye. Gee, they're rough, those Roosters
2: players. Well, they had the Queensland tactics yesterday, the Roosters.
1: offside, get them offside.
2: Never back, hands on football, slowing the ruck down, all those things.
1: Blokes in my own jerseys do that, I can't remember that.
0: Who wins the comp, Kevy? Who have you got?
1: I'm still on Penrith. I feel like this time of the year, I think Laurie just said there, 7 prelim finals in a row. That's an amazing feat. And they've converted that 4 times in the last 7 years to go on and win the premiership. So whilst they remain as healthy as they are, Isaiah Yeo is a big one for them. It's good to see him back playing. He'll get better for the game time that he's getting. So yeah, I'm still on the Panthers. I know it's a bit boring, but and the Smoky is obviously the Dolphins. I think they can really mount a good challenge. They'll get a home final here at Suncorp Stadium in 2 weeks' time to make it through to the grand final. They're up against the Roosters or the Sharks, aren't they? Is that who their side of the draw?
2: So the Roosters, the winner of the Roosters and the Sharks take on the Dolphins.
1: Yeah.
2: And the Warriors and Knights take on the Panthers.
1: Yeah, so either way, they're still tough games, those prelim finals. But here at home at Suncorp, it'll be heaving. The Dolphins fans have got to travel 40 or 20 kilometres down the highway.
2: They'll sell that out, Kevvy, won't they?
1: That'll be sold out, mate. Yeah. You want some tickets, mate?
2: Mate, can I?
1: You get your pins up on? There you go, mate.
2: I've got a commitment on that day, Kev.
1: Have you? Okay.
2: Yeah,
1: mate.
2: I won't be able
1: pretty
2: to get
1: busy,
2: there, mate.
1: I understand, mate. Yeah. Totally respect that.
2: But anyway, I'll fax you, mate.
1: Let me know.
0: Thanks, Kevvy. Thanks.
1: Good weekend of footy, boys.
0: Yeah.
1: What have we got? Two?
2: Three to go. We're not counting down.
1: Not yet, we're not.
2: All right. See you, mate.
0: Thanks, Kevvy.
1: Have a good day, gentlemen.
0: Cheers. You've got to tweet out that breaking news, Loz. You're going to fax that out?
2: Yeah, you're going to fax
0: it
2: out.
0: You can fax that direct to your Twitter.
2: Fax.
0: Yeah.
2: Yeah, I'm not like you young blokes.
0: No, you're not.
2: I'm a faxer.
0: That's an accurate statement. All right, we'll take off to a break. When we come back, Heroes and Villains, and just a reminder, someone from Heroes and Villains today will receive a double pass to the Tab Clubhouse on Everest Day. So do give us a call or send us a text.
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4: 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City Mill Perra, they're clearing a crash M5 westbound near Henry Lawson Drive. Preston's from the Hume Motorway, M5 carrying a lot of traffic towards Heathcote Road and Brisbane Parkinson. Slow traffic, Logan Motorway going westbound. 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
8: In news headlines, I'm Lee Harrison. Making news today, nearly three-quarters of surveyed voters are concerned by the level of Australia's debt, and almost half are demanding the government slash spending, according to the latest polling. The Communications Minister won't rule out supporting calls for a slowdown in the pace of AI development. The head of artificial intelligence firm Anthropic has urged major tech companies to slow the pace of advanced model rollouts. Both major political parties have condemned comments made by One Nation leader Pauline Hanson about the Prime Minister's late mother. In a resurfaced podcast, Senator Hanson suggested Marianne Albanese stayed in public housing for too long. And a search is continuing after six people died and 107 were rescued from a stricken Indonesian passenger ferry in the Java Sea. The ship carrying 243 people lost contact in bad weather on Sunday morning. In air sport, the Panthers are through to their seventh straight NRL preliminary final after defeating the Roosters 19-12. The result means the Roosters will host Cronulla in a do-or-die semi-final on Saturday. And Sydney superstar Errol Goulden says he's prepared to step up as captain to help the Swans ramp up their premiership bid without the injured Callum Mills. These stories and more today. This is Air News.
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0: Partly cloudy but dry in Sydney today, a top of 26 degrees. A mostly sunny day in Brisbane with a top of 25. A shower or two for Adelaide getting up to 18 degrees. And in Canberra, a shower or two with a top of 21 degrees.
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6: 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Sydney Warrnambool Bridge underspeed eastbound to Sutherland. Preston's the Hume Motorway. M5 still carrying a lot of traffic towards Moorbank Avenue. Also, Milpura bus broken down westbound near Henry Lawson Drive. Traffic there building quickly. And Brisbane Eagle Farm breakdown Gateway Motorway is southbound. This week at IGA, Huggies Nappy Pants, 22 to 36 pack, half price at $11. That's worth pulling over for. End September 15 at participating stores. Excludes IGA local grocer. I'm Ian Wallace on the Big Sports Breakfast.
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7: Welcome back to the Big Sports Breakfast. We're going to take your calls. We're doing heroes and villains on the show today with a double pass to the Tab Clubhouse on Everest Day up for grabs. Loz, huge breaking news that you were able to ring out of Kevin Walters there.
8: Still hasn't been confirmed yet because it's got to be signed off on.
7: But you're hearing from sources.
8: But I'm hearing from sources, very reliable sources.
7: Kevin Walters.
8: That Ben Teo will be on the coaching staff of the Australian side.
7: There you go. First scoop?
8: Probably is. Yeah, I'm happy with that. And I wasn't searching either.
7: Oh, I don't know about that.
8: Oh, you reckon I was
7: searching?
8: When
7: you got in here this morning, you said, I've got a good one.
8: Yeah, right. Kevy gave it to us, so he wasn't lying.
7: Yeah.
8: So we can trust Kevy.
7: Yeah.
8: We can put him under the pump and he'll give us everything we need.
7: Bad news for the LA Rams. Miles Garrett is injured, so they lost that game in Melbourne. Now they've lost their star defender. He's heading for knee surgery. He'll miss at least four games, so a terrible start
8: to the season. The Karma bus has got them for not being out here promoting the game.
7: Yep.
8: They should have been out here all week, Ben.
7: They will be next
8: year. You should
7: have
8: been their number one cheerleader because you're a Ram.
7: I should have. I was available to them.
8: Why didn't you smack them down?
7: Well, they didn't return my calls, but next year they will. Just looking at the NFL games this morning, Loz, there's plenty of them. These are the completed games. Lions 31, Saints 30. Bengals 33, Buccaneers 27. Ravens 41, Colts 23. Jaguars 34, Browns 10. Jets 23, Titans 10. Bills 36, Texans 31. Steelers 20, Falcons 13, Bears 59, Panthers 37, and these are the four games that are still ongoing. They're all in the third quarter. It is the Packers over the Vikings 22-10. The Raiders have gone in again. They're up 27-13 over the Dolphins. Close one. Late in the third quarter, the Cardinals 16 over the Chargers 14.
8: He said it'd be an upset result, that.
7: Yeah. And also in the third quarter, the Eagles 14 over the Commanders 9. So that is all the NFL that is going on as we speak. Earlier, Alexander Zverev won the US Open men's final against Ben Shelton as well. Time to take your calls. Robbo has joined us this morning. Robbo, your hero and villain today.
9: Oh, there's plenty. Hero,

0: Newtown Jets. Where are you, Middo? We backed North 26-25 in the New South Wales Cup to keep going.
1: Yep.
0: But in the main arena, three of those games were top-shelf games on the weekend. They really were what you'd expect from semi-final football. The one that wasn't the Cowboys, they're the Forest Gumps, you know, the box of chocolates. You never know what you're going to get with them.
1: Yeah, fair call.
0: So I just thought that was outstanding. That game yesterday was, geez, that was intense. That was a terrific game of football to watch.
1: Yeah, it was.
0: South Sydney for pandering to Latrell Mitchell. I'll ask you this question, boys. Is he value for money when he's played 11 games every season for the last three seasons? That's 33 games out of a possible nearly 80 games. Is that value for money for the team?
1: Well, no, you've got to have your best players available and you've got to make sure that they're in the best possible shape. And Latrell, obviously, there's a lot of reasons why you can get injured, and people always tend to have... Most players tend to have runs where they're not playing as much as they would like. But again, that's up to the staff. It's up to the players. It's up to everyone to make sure you can get him in the best possible shape and keep him out on the field. Because we know when he's out there, he makes such a huge difference to South Sydney. So, that's one area that they'll be looking at to try and fix up to make sure they've got their best players out there on the field.
2: Thank you, Robbo. Time to talk to Claire, who's joining us from the Gold Coast. Morning to you, Claire. What are you thinking for
3: your
2: own villain?
3: Good morning, boys. Yeah, hi. My hero has to be the NFL. On Friday, wish I was there. I had huge FOMO. It looked amazing. The game was amazing. And George Kittle is just the best.
1: He's got a great personality, George Kittle, hasn't he? I saw him interviewed after the game. And I don't know whether he's a popular player, as in over in America, but every time you hear him speak, he's quite unique in the way that he answers the questions, and quite fun, I thought.
3: Yeah, no, he's awesome for the game. But I think they love him in Melbourne, and they even did a Bunnings barbecue.
2: Yeah, they handled it well, the 49ers. They've made a lot of fans out of that trip, no doubt.
3: Absolutely. And my villain, I have to say the refs in yesterday's game. I reckon that, you know, they did sway it towards Penrith, and just, yeah, I feel sorry for the Roosters. They should have won.
2: Okay.
1: Yeah. You're not a Rooster, though, are you?
3: Yeah, I changed because, remember, I jumped off the Titans last year.
1: Oh, you did too. Yes.
3: I was sick and tired of supporting my Titans.
1: Oh, because I'm thinking, no, Claire, you're a Titan. I'd forgotten. Yes, you went to the Chooks. Yeah. Oh, well.
3: Yeah.
1: They did have some things go against them yesterday, but I think in the end, Penrith were the better team. But it was a good game. It was a tough game of footy. And if that's the standard moving forward, then these semi-finals will be magnificent over the coming weeks.
2: Thank you, Claire.
3: Absolutely. Thank you.
2: Thanks for your call this morning. Let's go to Tony, who's on the line as well this Monday morning. Tony, your hero and villain.
4: G'day, guys. Hero has to be Justin Holbrook and what he's done with the Knights. 12 months ago, the club was a rabble. In less than 12 months, he's turned them around, got them where they are. Villains is the South fans that just keep whinging about referees. Just accept it. Newcastle were the better team. I mean, Newcastle's been dudded on many calls this year. We've just moved on. If you're not good enough on the day, you're not good enough on the day. You just can't keep blaming the refs. It's not a perfect game. They're going to make mistakes. The game's just the way it is. Just accept it and move on. Knights were the better team. Simple as that. Right.
1: Yeah, I thought the Knights were the better team. There's no doubt about that. But I also think that decision, I thought it was wrong. But that's only my opinion. And it could have changed the result. But there's no doubting for me that Newcastle were the better team. And from what I saw in the lead up to that, that Newcastle still would have won. But there's no doubt that momentum changes like that and big decisions like that can have an impact on the contest.
4: Yeah, which decision are you talking about?
1: The
4: no-try?
1: Yep.
4: Oh, Gagai, the punch, the so-called punch.
1: Oh, the so-called punch, and then the Johnson one, the Johnson try. The Sullivan try.
4: I actually thought the referee handled that situation good. I mean, it could have been both of them, could have penalised them. Like, I don't know, it's a 50-50 thing again. But again, the Sullivan one, I thought Sullivan was offside when Johnson kicked it anyway, if you look at it. So I don't think I would have given it a try. I think it was like 2 metres in front of him when he kicked it.
1: Yeah, you know what? I didn't pick that up. I was more looking at the

0: the knock on of the rake of the ball, which I thought it was. But then I've heard other people say no. So again, when you've got a bunker and you've got a person running that bunker and it's a judgmental call, you're still not going to be perfect.
1: Morning, gents. My hero, Laurie Daly, for his scoop of the year. I've been losing sleep over who was going to be the assistant coach. Villain, the bunker. Thank you for that
0: that's a
1: message.
0: Nutterday? Nutterday, yeah.
1: So no, just that. a fan, a supporter. Yeah, that's why you're up early, to get those sorts of stories, and they are the big ones.
0: Not everyone can get that out of Kevin.
1: No, well, it's a big story.
0: It's a massive.
1: If that had come out yesterday, it would probably have been on the front page.
0: It's a massive coup for the show.
1: Yeah, we would have done the whole show on it if we knew Ben Dio was going to be named an assistant coach today.
0: But you're not keen to find out who the assistant coaches are. It's a very important
1: role.
0: It
1: is a very important role. No, you're right. Let's talk to Steve. Good morning to you, Steve, a hero and a villain.
2: Yeah, g'day, lads. Hope you're well.
0: Yep, real well.
2: Hero, the strength of Australian boxing at the moment, on the back of Jai Opatia yesterday, with people like Paro, Sam Goodman this weekend, I think it is, couple of zoos, Cohen Mazzutia, Vegas Larfield, Kira Rustin, like... We're looking very, very strong for a long time, I think.
1: Yeah, we are. And Opatia was brilliant yesterday against a man who'd never really lost a fight convincingly, and he stopped him. So, yeah, that was huge again. And you mentioned all those other names. Sam Goodman's next weekend, so not this weekend, the one after, fighting for a version of a world title in Tokyo on a Sunday night. And, Andrew Maloney's got a world title as well. He's about to announce his next fight. Liam Paro, you mentioned... the Zoo Boys and all the rest of it. So, yeah, we're flying.
2: And, villain, for me it's the shot clock. Watching Dylan Edwards yesterday run it down from 10 metres out right in front was nothing short of embarrassing. But the same thing happened in the AFL. Fremantle had a kick at goal 10 metres out right in front, and I think his name's Voss. Took the full 30 seconds. It's just embarrassing. Why not, once a try scored, time off, time on when they start their movement in to kick the goal in either code, and we move on.
0: I think the only problem with that, though, Steve, is the game would the game would just go on forever. It'd just feel like the game, instead of being done and dusted in, what does it take, 1 hour 50? Like, there was a game on the weekend that went well over 2 hours, and I think that was the Saturday game between the Warriors and the Dolphins. You don't want it to go out to 2 hours, over 2 hours, a game of footy, 2 hours 10, 2 hours 20, because then you'd be frustrated with that, I think. I don't know what the solution is, but I was happy with it.
1: Chicken Chow has joined us this morning. Good morning. Your hero and your villain.
3: Benny, Loz, last call is right. Time wasting is fair dinkum. Like, I've just cut 3 tiles and they've all chipped. Like, I'm just time wasting at the moment. Fair dinkum.
0: Well, you're ringing up a radio station, Chicken Chow. Yeah. That's time wasting.
3: Buddy, it is. True. Hey, Benny, do you reckon over in Seattle, Dick Fane gives NRL updates like every 10 minutes?
1: I think so.
3: I'm sure they do.
1: Yeah.
3: Right. Actually, hey, Loz, I've got a fax this morning as well. Mm. It's a scoop. Carl Ying riding, good horse.
0: They tell me it's a good horse.
3: Yeah. Your scoops are about as good as Messina's. my hero, she's an alibi. Good horse.
0: Oh,
3: mate, unbelievable. Yeah.
0: Dandy.
3: Yeah, it's good day racing. And then Villain, I feel sorry for Radley, but that missed tackle on Edwards yesterday, that hurt. Like, he wanted to come off, but we just had no benches left, and just the timing, and Edwards just, and Cleary saw that little gap, and bang, all she wrote. But,
0: sort of a little system breakdown too, because when the ball sort of goes sort of past you, and then it comes back, like, everyone's got to be up and in, top scenario, not up and out.
3: Yeah.
0: Like, it was one of those ones where... The outside, I can't even remember who his outside defender was on the outside of him, but he should have been closing down that space as well.
3: Yeah, he was a bit flat-footed, a bit like my levels, you know, when the water's going out the door, not down the shower floor. But I think they're 5'8", and he should have been kicking a Tupu a bit more, Savala. Jeez, Tupu didn't get any chance at the high ball yesterday over your little man, Brian Tyre, that you dropped. Yeah. Chicken chow, boys. I got to run. I got some time wasting. Bro. Get nothing done at this show.
1: I'll take you through those NFL scores as well.
0: Give us another
1: chow,
0: update.
1: If you
0: that
1: wouldn't
0: was
1: mind. Really
0: big,
1: yeah, Mick from Orange has joined us this morning. Mick, how are you?
4: How you going, boys?
0: Good. Yeah, good, Mick. What's news?
4: Mate, I think Marky Marmot's house fan now. This is a big, big call, eh? But Marky Mark, well, I don't know where they've come, where he's come from or turned up from, but, mate, fleet-footed like Brett Mullins used to be. He just has this, I don't know, mate, the things he does, it's just, you've never seen it in rugby league before in how many years? I've never seen it.
0: Well, he's got great anticipation, and that's mate, the thing with him. He's box office. There's certainly no doubt about that.
4: Yeah, it just sticks, mate, honest to God. No matter what he does, kicks it, grabs it, and puts it back inside. Mate, I love him in a South Sydney jersey, but that'll cause contention this afternoon.
0: Don't let your mates find out.
4: Hey, my villain is South Sydney, mate. You know why? Because we made the top eight, and that's a bloody good achievement considering what we've been through this year with MND and the whole lot that's been going around. Anyone has a whinge about it or a sook, pull your chin up, and, mate, we made the top eight. Look, the other teams, you didn't even come close.
0: Yeah, good call. Good call. And the fact that you have been through a tough period with, you know, what happened with Jai and the diagnosis and the things that he's confronting at the moment. You know, there's, you know, we can all feel upset and feel our footy teams have been hard done by, and we want them to do well. But it puts things into perspective when you look at what's going on with Jai at the moment and the battle that he faces. Mm. I think everyone has to have a reality check at some point in time and feel very lucky that our health is where it is, and it's sport at the end of the day.
1: Yep, absolutely. Thank you, Mick. Mark joins us as well with a hero and villain.
5: Yeah, g'day, how are you?
1: Good.
5: Yeah, villain would have to be the LA Ram for their prep, and also for me being silly enough to actually back them to win.
1: Yeah.
5: And heroes would have to be the Dolphins, just what they've achieved in the first couple of years. Hopefully they'll go close to what Melbourne Storm did, and they'll hopefully win the comp in their third year, and Melbourne won it in their second year. But to achieve what they've got to, you know, one win away from a grand final is pretty good.
0: Yeah, in their absolutely. First finals campaign as well, Mark, yeah. You know. Mark, are you an NFL fan?
5: Yeah, I've got a few teams I don't mind. Green Bay Packers and probably Philadelphia Eagles.
0: Yeah, right.
5: The two main ones I don't mind.
0: How long have you been a fan for?
5: Oh, I've been following, probably since I was young, I've always been around and been a bit of the Super Bowl over the years, but
0: yeah.
5: Kind of got a bit more interest over the last probably 10 years, you know, kind of following a few more teams now than just...
0: Yeah. No, I talked to a lot of people over the last couple of days, you know, when we're in Melbourne and since I've been up here, like, the support for NFL in this country has grown...
1: Oh, massively. Yep. It's so accessible,
0: too. Over the last 4 or 5 years.
1: Yeah. And a lot of it is, you would think, Loz, because Super Bowl Monday has become such a big thing here as well. That's a huge focus for a lot of people's year. So a lot of people pick a team and have really started embracing the game through the whole season now as well. Thank you, Mark.
5: Thank you.
1: That's Mark there. There you go. So you'll have to weigh up in this little break, Loz, who's going to win, because we've got a double pass to the TAB Clubhouse on Everest Day. That is thanks to the ATC and TAB. 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
1: 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Ridebridge busy in both directions. Also, Preston's from the Hume Motorway. M5 making way to Henry Lawson Drive. Milpera bus broken down westbound around Henry Lawson Drive. Delays up to 4 kilometres there. And Brisbane Redhill. Slow traffic inbound on Waterworks Road. 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
3: Welcome back to the Big Sports Breakfast. So we do have that double pass to the Tab Clubhouse on Everest Day to give away, and it's going to Tony, who called us earlier on. Thank you to Tony. Thank you to everyone else who texted or called. Got to a bunch of the texts, but there were a lot. People obviously very, very keen to get to Everest Day and to be treated to that experience, Loz, and rightly so, because it's a very good day.
4: It's an outstanding day. One of the best on the racing calendar. I think everyone that attends Everest Day, you don't hear too many people saying how disappointed they were. In fact, it's a better experience. They've always say it's a better experience than what they thought it was. So, you know, it's a younger crowd, it's a different crowd, but everyone's there for a good time. And, you know, the Everest is such a wonderful race. It's the best sprinters in the land. And as we found out last year, one of the great horses of all time in Kaying Rising. And whether he can win it again or not this year, plenty of people will say that it's already done and dusted, but you just never know what can happen in a horse race.
3: No, that's why they race the races, and we'll find out in a month when we have the Everest on October the 17th. Dave Stanley's joined us here in the studio. Dave, more recently we saw some brilliant performances over the weekend, didn't we, on Saturday's racing in Sydney and in Melbourne.
5: We did, and it was Bjorn Baker's turn to shine. So the two colts of his, Woolwoven and Paradoxium, getting the chocolates, which I thought was brilliant. And She's an Alibi, just the way she candid into it and let rip down that Flemington straight, she was extraordinary. So we're going to talk about that in Punters Postmortem this morning. We're going to take some calls on 1353 53, and we'll talk to our lineup of experts, how they went, what they think moving forward. And yeah, now it's just going to be every single week.
4: How long will Autumn Glow, will she keep racing? As in
5: Autumn Glow.
4: Yeah, will she race next year?
5: Yeah, right. They want to go to Royal Ascot. That's the big thing.
4: Right.
5: And I don't know, and happy to be corrected wrong here, but I don't think the Ozarafield colours have won a race at Royal Ascot. It's a burning desire for
4: Can you ask the experts a question for me?
5: Yeah, what's your question?
4: Well, in the next 12 months.
5: Will they race?
4: No. Which one will be the superstar? Well, they're both superstars now, but yeah, who will have a better 12 months?
5: Gee, I'd like to both see them in a mile. I'd love to, we won't happen because of the Golden Eagle. And I saw a bit of chat yesterday on social media about, go to the Cox Plate and the Golden Eagle's ruined the Cox Plate. Well, my argument to that is you don't have to race in the Golden Eagle, but Fred Nofke sort of made it clear that he wants coin. Mm. He goes, horse of a lifetime for me. I've got to get a return on my investment. Yeah. Even though his investment was only 10 grand, he said, mate, show me the money. So
4: nothing wrong with that.
5: That's the other thing. It's like when people say, you shouldn't have big racing in Sydney on when there's big racing in Melbourne or vice versa. Well, why not? Why can't owners, trainers, connections make up their own mind where they go and be forced into going just to one race? Like, it's your horse, your prerogative. They're all sole traders.
4: Exactly.
5: Speaking of the sole trader, how is he?
3: No, he'd be fine,
5: He'd be fine.
3: He'd be resting up.
4: I've heard nothing about the trip.
5: Yeah, I know.
4: Yeah, he stayed down.
3: He stayed another day.
5: Hang on, he stayed. So
4: he
5: what
4: stayed
5: about
4: till Sunday.
5: What about bed slip? Did he not do bed slip?
3: No, apparently not. I don't know what happened.
5: Wow.
3: But he was...
4: Oh, he's rostered off.
5: Yeah, okay. So it was a plan.
4: It was a planned RDO, yeah.
5: Yeah. Was it one of the most... Now, you've been to Vegas to watch big fights. Mm. You've been all over the world. Was it one of the best things you've ever seen?
3: Yeah, certainly in Australia. It was one of the best sporting events I've been to. Just the buzz around the entire city. It felt like a festival type event.
4: He said it's the earliest he's ever had a buzz, too.
5: The earliest?
4: They started...
5: They yes. Well, there were people at... I mean, start. We get early starters when we do some country trips for the big...

0: sports and they might lob at 6.
1: Well,
0: and
1: it finished about 1:30 and the buzz was on at 1:30.
0: Well, that's the thing. Like, that was probably what I was starting to get the most FOMO about, was this wasn't going to be a long night. This was the perfect finish.
1: It's just their best excuse to start early.
0: And then you go right.
2: There's a lot of people with the wheels falling off at a very early time in the afternoon.
0: That's what I mean. Like, and the sun was shining. It wasn't like bad weather.
2: No. Good crew, too.
0: Yeah, it would have been.
2: Good buzz. The lows.
1: Did anyone turn into an NFL expert that just started talking to you and you're thinking, mate, stop your BS.
2: Well,
1: stop your bullshit.
2: A few like, that
1: there would
2: know,
1: be someone just talking to you about
0: it,
1: wouldn't
0: it? Well, yeah,
1: thinking they know everything.
0: I can think of a few who may be in that crew.
2: There's a lot of obscure bets being made, like some really obscure stuff. People I'd never heard of being backed to do things that
0: and
2: I didn't
0: tell
2: understand.
0: Me that I saw a lot of like people on social media, like AFL players, celebrities wearing the Rams scarves. Even I think a few of the TAB people I saw. But there were plenty of 49ers there.
2: It was mainly 49ers.
0: Yes.
2: Yeah, they definitely had the crowd. And obviously because they'd been there for the week. And people booed the Rams and they were terrible. So it backfired, no doubt. But they'll change it next year, you'd have to think.
0: Yeah. So who comes back next year?
2: The Rams.
0: The Rams,
2: the Rams
0: and someone
2: will
0: else.
2: Play someone else next year.
0: Oh, right.
2: So
0: okay.
2: They'll play 3 out of 4 years is the deal that they have with Melbourne. The Rams do.
0: Right. Okay.
1: So they just get the coin to come without promoting.
2: Yeah.
1: Well, what do you think if you're paying a team to come, it's your home ground?
0: Bizarre.
1: You're giving away a home ground to come to Australia.
0: Can they swap with San Fran? Can San Fran just come and do it?
2: They might want to. San Fran would have got so many
1: fans. I reckon next year they'll be coming back a week before.
2: Absolutely. Yeah, maybe two.
0: What do you reckon that sports scientist, those sports scientists?
1: He's gone sacked. You won't hear of him again.
2: No.
1: Him or her, you won't hear of him.
2: Thanks, DS.
0: Thanks, boys. Have a good one.
2: Thank you, Loz.
1: Always a pleasure with you, Benny.
2: Congratulations on breaking that big news earlier.
1: Thank you. All the scoop. Oh, man. Yeah, I love breaking stories.
2: That's a big get for you. You should ring Danny Widler now. Let him know.
1: Well, everyone will be running with it today.
2: Yeah. All right. Congrats. Thanks for listening. Talk to you soon on the BSB.
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5: Air News headlines, I'm Lee Harrison. Making news today, nearly three-quarters of surveyed voters are concerned by the level of Australia's debt, and almost half are demanding the government slash spending, according to the latest polling. The Communications Minister won't rule out supporting calls for a slowdown in the pace of AI development. The head of artificial intelligence firm Anthropic has urged major tech companies to slow the pace of advanced model rollouts. Both major political parties have condemned comments made by One Nation leader Pauline Hanson about the Prime Minister's late mother. In a resurfaced podcast, Senator Hanson suggested Marianne Albanese stayed in public housing for too long. And a search is continuing after 6 people died and 107 were rescued from a stricken Indonesian passenger ferry in the Java Sea. The ship carrying 243 people lost contact in bad weather on Sunday morning. In air sport, the Panthers are through to their 7th straight NRL preliminary final after defeating the Roosters 19-12. The result means the Roosters will host Cronulla in a do-or-die semi-final on Saturday. And Sydney superstar Errol Goulden says he's prepared to step up as captain to help the Swans ramp up their premiership bid without the injured Callum Mills. These stories and more today. This is Air News.
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2: Partly cloudy but dry in Sydney today, a top of 26 degrees. A mostly sunny day in Brisbane with a top of 25. A shower or two for Adelaide getting up to 18 degrees. And in Canberra, a shower or two with a top of 21 degrees.
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6: 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Sydney Warren on a bridge picking up speed eastbound.

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1: What a weekend of racing it's been. Before we chat through it with our stable of experts on Punters Postmortem, here is Dave Stanley and the boys.
2: Oh, it's a Monday, and I tell you what, we are firing on all cylinders and ready to rock and roll for a big week ahead. You've got Nathan Shepherd, Adrian Sigletano and Dave Stanley with you. Just for today, I will be off for the remainder of the week. You'll have Luke Marlow and Brody Nixon popping in this week, and then I'll return the following Tuesday. But we need to find out how the weekend was. My weekend was sensational. In Wagga Shenanigans, they had a brilliant time at the Blamey Hotel. There's always, I tell you what, Adrian, I know you haven't been to Wagga Gold Cup or on the tour down the Riverina, but they love a bet. They love a bet, and they're some very good judges around, mate. How was your weekend?
3: Very good, Dave. There were some good scenes, weren't there, from your shenanigans when Paradoxium was good.
4: Yes.
3: Down the straight in the Poseidon Stakes, Atono Glow was also good in Melbourne. She's an Alibi. And in Sydney on the weekend, War Woven put his hand up for a Golden Rose. Skyhook returned a winner as well. And Savvy Halley, she ran very good time in the Scirocco. So we'll dissect all of those wins surely on Punters Postmortem.
2: Nathan Shepherd, how was the NFL?
5: One of the best sporting events I've been to in Australia, Dave. It was incredible. The way that Melbourne put on the show, Dave, and held 100,000 people there, there was just so much happening around the ground and out of the stadium. The game was pretty good. I liked seeing the 49ers get up and cause an upset. Went to McIvy Deaver Stakes Day at Flemington as well. Got a few winners there, Dave. And Adrian said through a few tips back in Sydney, and they were flying. Silver Nito, the highlight from that. So we had a great weekend up there.
2: Well, that wasn't Adrian, though, because I was on that text message, Shane. So that wasn't Adrian who sent Silver Nito.
5: No, he sent his full set to us. I wasn't reading that chain.
2: That was the doctor.
5: No, he said Silver Nito.
2: Who said Silver Nito?
3: My set was on Bet's Friends, Dave.
2: Oh, so yeah. Who was first then? The doctor? Because you know what he gets like if you...
3: I think we both...
2: You both found it.
3: Yeah.
2: Because we've got to give some context to the audience. We're in a bit of a group chat, and we've got the doctor on the chat, who's a bit of a punting freak. And the doctor keeps receipts. Like, he knows when he has tipped and hasn't tipped. So that's why I wanted to pull you up there, because I didn't want to get bombarded in the next 45 minutes with, well, hang on, Nath, who found Silver Lino? So you're saying you both found it at the same time?
3: Yep. Yeah, well, I posted mine up there on Friday night, but he would have done his form on Wednesday.
2: September 14, I thought, here we go, we'll just cruise into Monday morning, and the fuse has been lit. We've got some sports multis this week. We've got NFL in full swing. By the way, for our audience who... If you are an NFL fan or if you've just enjoyed what you saw on Friday, the Tab app, you can watch games live on your Tab app for the NFL. So in partnership with Tab is the National Football League. So jump on. And we'll talk about, from a home perspective, a domestic perspective, what we saw on the NRL a bit later on. Disappointed with the crowds. I'm going to say it. I know it was probably mentioned this morning in the Big Sports Breakfast, but I thought we would have had more crowds going. And also a bit disappointed with what happened and half time. I was at that Roosters South game on Friday night. There was nothing beforehand, nothing at half time. When I went to the AFL, not only the week before, there was all sorts of, you know, activities. I'm not saying bands and whatnot, but there were kids running around at half time. There was something doing. It was a bit weird. Didn't really even feel like a final, to be honest, before that kickoff in that Bunnies match where they lost and went down, and they are now out. So we'll talk about all the weekend, plus the footy as well, and the AFL this weekend. But David Fowler, David Gatley and Brad Davidson, Punters Postmortem, it's all coming up.
6: What a brilliant day of racing on Saturday. War Woven wins the run to the Rose for Rachel King and Bjorn Baker. Now bring on the Golden Rose.
7: War Woven a length in front. Castillo King trying to fight back. St. Goddard under focus, late on the scene. War Woven just in front. War Woven won the run to the Rose.
8: Everything went right today. We still drew that little bit tricky, but fitness on our side, having had the run, and he executed even better again today. Even though I pushed the button, he went to sleep, did everything right, and showed a really good turn of foot.
6: Skyhook is right back to winning form with a fantastic win in the Theo Marks.
7: Skyhook a narrow leader from Magnetair, the inside, Verona Rose the outside, but Skyhook will win the Theo Marks. Skyhook.
6: In the Scirocco Stakes, Savvy Halley led all the way and got up at big odds.
7: Savvy Halley, two lengths clear, Gangster Granny's coming through the middle. Savvy Halley, Gangster Granny, Savvy Halley bounces back and a great all-the-way win.
6: At Flemington,

0: Thanks for on She's an Alibi, and she did not disappoint with a demolition job in the Maccabi Diva.
1: She's an Alibi puts up two legs, almost three legs. What a magnificent win. She's a star. She's an Alibi wins easily.
2: You don't know what's healing yet, so that's the exciting part of it. But I've put on a nice draw, and I've got Stork the hardest to beat everywhere they went. So I end up being Hunter, and it suits this filly just fine.
0: Now let's get into Hunter's post-mortem.
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6: Yeah, welcome to Punter's Postmortem on this Monday. It is the 14th of September. Spring is well and truly here. What a great weekend of racing it was. And on Punter's Postmortem, as always, it's your opportunity, the audience, the listener, to get involved with the program. Give us a ring. The open line number is 1353 53. That's 1353 53. And the text line, which is 0419 767 272. I'd love to hear your thoughts on She's an Alibi. What did you think about her demolition, as Dale just said, in the Maccabi Diva Stakes? Or has one of these three-year-olds from Bjorn Baker now caught your eye? We hadn't really been talking about before this week, Paradoxim or Warwoven, have been all these other types that we've seen, and now, bang, they are well and truly into the picture of races into the near future. David Gately, Brad Davidson and David Fowler are our panel, and I'll firstly say good morning to Brad Davidson. From a Sydney perspective, Brad, well, Warwoven, outstanding. A big day, really, for Bjorn Baker, getting two very expensive colts home.
7: Yeah, good morning, Dave. Good morning, everyone. Yeah, it was a big day for Bjorn, and probably an important day for the stable because they haven't been going, you know, they haven't been firing on all cylinders.
6: We'll stop that there. We'll reconnect.
7: Okay, we're turning the corner.
6: Sorry, Brad, I'll reconnect your phone line, mate. We've just lost you for a moment there. I'll go to David Gately. Morning to you, Gator.
8: And a very good morning to you, mate, and the panel, and punters, most importantly. What a breathtaking weekend of sport. Obviously, NFL was something else. And then leading into to Flemington on Saturday, the track played beautifully. You know, we mentioned the A-plus horses. I think there's probably Autumn Glow. There's definitely Kaying Rising. And there's definitely She's an Alibi, the A-pluses on the globe at the moment. And she was outstanding.
6: She certainly was. We got Brad Davidson back. Sorry, Brad, to cut you off, but we were just losing you there with the reception, mate.
7: Sorry about that. I'm not sure what happened there. But yeah, look, that was a great day at Rose Hill, wasn't it? And as I was saying, it was an important day for Bjorn Baker because the stable hadn't exactly been sort of firing on all cylinders the last few months. So they really made a statement there, both in Melbourne and Sydney. And I thought it was a lovely ride by Rachel King there to get home Warwoven and then put his name up in lights for a Golden Rose in a few weeks' time.
6: And also joining us, David Fowler from the Brisbane studio. Morning, David.
9: Morning, Dave. Morning to the panel and to all of our listeners and punters. Yes, a great weekend of racing. She's Alibi. Fascinating looking to the path forward to the Golden Eagle. We know that's probably the grand final. I think that's fair to say. That'll be the end of the campaign. But how does she get there? We spoke with Fred Nofke, her owner, on Past the Post yesterday. He threw a few clues out, a bit of burly out, but nothing specific, and he left us a little confused. But I think when Peter Moody was speaking on RSN in Melbourne, he fleshed things out a bit more, saying possibly the Might and Power in 4 weeks' time, 2,000 metres, a nice little test run maybe, looking towards the future, and then the Golden Eagle, or maybe not even a run at all, a trial and then go to the Golden Eagle. So looking forward to that. But I suppose the unfortunate side of things is I don't think we're going to see that clash with Autumn Glow and the King Charles, which I think everyone was looking forward to.
6: Yeah, that was going to be another piece of excitement we might have seen on Everest Day. Interesting in that Might and Power pre-noms, which is October 10, 250 into 180, She's Alibi there. But if she's not nommed for that race, that's a refund on those bets. But as soon as she is nommed, and it, you will do your dough. Aliana there, $5. Bergman, $5. Well, because we're talking about her, and there's a couple of texts already about She's Alibi. Gator, what a win it was, the way in which she travelled. And you'd have to think that Autumn Boy is now number one seed for the Epsom for Chris Waller.
8: Yeah, I certainly agree with the second part and the first part of that. So pretty much the whole sentence. Yeah. So, I mean, Autumn Boy's record would be fabulous if she wasn't there, but she does thrash him every time because she's better. Yeah, the four-year-olds win the Epsom most years. It's a great cheat code, I think. So it looks his race. I thought they were staying in Melbourne, so I had well written on my doubles ticket, but she'll still run well in it, but Autumn Boy deserves to be favourite. Season Alibi was exceptional. Look, she had the perfect run, but she didn't need it. She was just bolting coming to the turn, and I had flashbacks of Luke Nolan on Black Caviar, the way she was travelling, and then let rip like the star she is. They didn't go hard, 11 lengths below average, but compared to last year, they did. They would have led last year's joke of a Maccabi Devas Stakes, where Mr. Brightside led all the way. They would have been leading that field by 25 lengths with 600 to run. So it just shows you how important, speed is. But she was great. Another Autumn Boy. Yeah, there's definitely another group one in him. And great to see another Will back to his best. I think dry tracks are the key to him. And Sir Delius did more than enough. Ditto, she's a hustler. Ditto, half yours.
6: What do you think, Brad?
7: Yeah, look, she was just outstanding, wasn't she? It was as simple as that. As Gator said, they didn't go hard. So for her to put that sort of margin on them, it just goes to show how dominant she was over that field. And, I said on social media on Saturday night and created a bit of a stir, but look,
6: that doesn't sound like you, Davo, to be stirring on social media.
7: Did
6: you just have an out-of-body moment? You thought, oh, I'll just do something different.
7: Well, that's it. You got to have an opinion in this game. Not enough people do. And look, there's two horses that are currently fighting out the best horse in the country. It's She's Alibi and Autumn Glow. And Autumn Glow, I mean, that form being franked again, hasn't it, with what she did to She's Alibi first up. And so the beaten brigade, I thought Autumn Boy was great. Agree, half yours, terrific. She's a Hustler's gone outstanding. Even another Will was good. But let's talk about him, because, everyone was saying after his Queen Elizabeth win, oh, he's the best horse in the country, Sir Delius, and this and that. Well, I mean, he was disappointing. There's no other way to put it there on the weekend. They've all really set up on speed. He set up on speed, and She's a Hustler, half yours. They've all gone better than him. There's no doubt about it. And I know it's not his pet trip. He's going to be better over 2,000 metres. But I just don't think at the moment he can be in the conversation as the best horse in Australia when, he's really only peaking up once the preparation. We saw it in the Queen Elizabeth. We saw the start prior to that. He was beaten easily by Lindemann, and Lindemann's not near that conversation. And he was sharper this time in. The stable were bullish that he was going to be much more competitive at 1,600. His trial suggested that he was more forward. And he set up there, and he just sort of whacked away for mine. As I said, half yours, She's a Hustler with better runs. And look, he's a $3 favourite for the Cox Plate. And I think if it was a proper Cox Plate, he'd be a lot longer. But the thing is, this year, he might just win it by default, because you look at the race, and it's probably the weakest Cox Plate we've seen in decades, because the second favourite at the moment is Aliana. There's no international flavour, and Aliana got lapped there first up. So it's looking like a very, very thin Cox Plate this year, and that might help him, but on face value, he was pretty plain there on the weekend.
6: Can I ask, Davo, what defines for you, and I'm sure maybe the three of you all have a different answer to this, but what is the criteria for being the best horse in the country?
7: Criteria for the best horse in the country has to be able to... consistency is something that's forgotten, is what I'm saying. Is like, everyone goes, well, there's one grand final race of the season, the Cox Plate, or, the Queen Elizabeth in the autumn. So whoever wins that has to be the best horse, which is just not the same as, say, you're talking about an AFL grand final or something like that. The reason for that is that races are run so many different ways. Horses can pull up lame, cardiac arrhythmia, they all have good and bad days. So to simply say, okay, there's one race, if whoever wins that's the best horse in the country, it's just complete. It's just not the way to look at it. You need to look at the whole portfolio and what they do. And the thing that She's a Alibi and Autumn Glow both do that Sir Delius doesn't do is they're able to run to his peak figure, basically, every start they go around, particularly Autumn Glow. Like, even when she lost to Queen Elizabeth, she still ran an enormous rating where, clearly she didn't run the 2,000 metres in a brutally run race, where But every start she goes out, she runs Sir Julius's Peak, where he does it sort of once or twice a prep. And I know he's a different horse, he's a 2,000 metre plus horse, but you've still got to be finishing within a couple of lengths of Yoshida Alibis at 1,600 metres to be in that conversation. And like I said, he was probably the fifth or the sixth best run there in the race on the weekend. So, you know, you can't be in that conversation if you're not running to that elite level more than once or twice a prep.
6: David Fowler.
9: Oh, dear. Where do I start? I start with the positives. The boys have rightfully talked about She's Alibi. What I like is this with her. We saw her in that dynamic Doncaster performance back and wide, but that was a handicap. She had a light weight and everything was run to suit her. That was, she was a three-year-old. Now she's a four-year-old against all comers, weight for age, and she made good horses, very good horses, looks second rate. And again, her best asset is this turn of speed. Look at those sectionals, 32.81, 21.96, 11.36. So she's got that great turn of speed, and the world's her oyster. Sir Delius, look, what I saw there was what I've seen before with him, that all of a sudden when the pace went on and Gator was spot on, it was a muddling tempo early, and then the race really started to liven up after the halfway mark. He's probably flat-footed, might be one way to describe it, but then he absorbs the pressure and he starts to build. If you watch the race visually, you think, well, he's gone, but he just kept grinding away. So I wouldn't say the run was outstanding, but I would say it was respectable, and he builds into a preparation. So no knock on Sir Delius. And Brad, who says Sir Delius was the best horse in Australia? I haven't heard that from anyone except you.
7: Well, I mean, it was a massive conversation after the QE. Every man and his dog was saying it. And then I don't know if you watched the pro punters on the Wolfden thing, but they were crowing about it last Thursday, saying this is the best horse in the country. He'll win the Maccabi Diva, and it was a big talking point last week there as well. So I just think we get a bit carried away when a horse wins one race, and you know the autumn glows and the sheet alibis, they go out and do it every single start.
9: I agree with that.
7: There needs to be a bit more credence on there.
6: So what is the best horse in the country, Dava?
7: Oh, it's autumn glow, clearly. I mean, at the moment, Sheet Alibi gets an opportunity if they clash again, but I mean, she beat her, she giggled to her first up there, and then Sheet Alibi's come out and giggled to the rest of them there on the weekend. So it's autumn glow.
6: Do we all agree with that, Gator and David Fowler?
9: I would have said that after the winks. I'm not as convinced now. It's a weak response, I suppose. I'm half sitting on the, well, I'm sitting on the fence, but I'd love to see She's Alibi clash with Autumn Glow at 1,600 metres. I don't think there'd be very little between them, so I can't make a definitive response, but one thing we do know, they're both totally outstanding, and they're both great for racing. We're living a good moment at the moment, and I'd love to see them clash, but it seems as though it's not going to happen.
6: Gator?
8: Yeah, for what it's worth, I think she has the seat in the throne right now. You know, I'd bet my life savings on, no wait, I'll up the bet, $20 on She's an Alibi to win a Cox Plate. If they went that way, I think she'd beat 2,000 and prove herself to be the best horse in the country. But it doesn't look like we'll get to see it this year. Maybe next year, though.
6: Half yours. What do we do with half yours, Gator? There's a couple of punters wanting to know your thoughts. We'll get to see cup weights, et cetera, et cetera. But is that a pass mark for what you saw for the start of the campaign?
8: Yep. He was good. You know, he went back, well back to the turn. He was sort of three lengths off Autumn Boy as they straightened, and was beaten two lengths by that horse. So he kept finding the line. With a lovely return, I thought.
6: Okay. Any other comment on half yours from you, Davo, or David Fowler?
7: He's come back super. Sorry, David. He's come back super, and yeah, look, he seems to handle all ground as well, and yeah, onwards and upwards. Maybe he just didn't come up in that Queensland. I don't know what you thought, David. Do you think he just didn't come up, or maybe, you know, chasing Prodigy a few times might have just made it a bit tricky for him?
9: I didn't think he was at his best during our carnival. I think he had a few occasions to show what he could do, and I felt he was underwhelming, but certainly on Saturday you'd say it was a good performance for a horse, you know, first up heading towards bigger missions and longer races. So no knock there.
6: Last question from the race, and it's in relation to Mr. Brightside, Gator. So we see his performance beaten five. Does that put a little question mark over?

0: Cosmic Crusader going into Saturday?
1: Not at all. So he was obviously his gallant best first up. He went up and sat second. Horses behind him were travelling better than him on the turn, yet he beat them home because that's what he does. He's got a great appetite for the contest and he fought them all off for second. On Saturday, he was second up off a long break. He went to the track, was a good three by race eight, and he pulled up with some lameness. So forgive foul him.
0: Now, War Woven. I'll start with you here, Brad, because wins this run of the Rose. So what do we take now moving out of this forward with him and the form that's around him? Because we're all going to be then looking at Guesthouse with that form.
2: Yeah, look, he was good. I just thought it was a really good ride there on the weekend to use that, the fact that he had that run under his belt. He had a tricky draw. He went back first up and they went, no, we're going forward this time, and put him in the race. And I'll say it time and time again, and you know, you show intent in racing and you'll win a lot more races. And it's amazing how many stables do not do this. They tend to just roll back and run on. But, you know, Gay Waterhouse and Adrian Vod have made a career out of doing it. And again, there on the weekend, we saw with War Woven, rolls forward, sits outside the lead, wins the race. And I thought St. Gothard was solid. I thought Under Focus was good. He just made a mess of that start, and that's becoming a little concerning for him, but he ran on really well. And of the rest, I thought Trumbolt was really good back in the pack. You know, he was ridden cold and hit the line really well. Maybe the 1400 is going to be a little sharp for him in the Golden Rose, but Caulfield Guineas looks a lovely race for him, and then even maybe like a Cox Plate if they head that way. But look, I do think that Guesthouse is in his little box there, watching it on the tab out there on Saturday, having a little giggle to himself. I think he got a pretty strong stranglehold on the race and what we saw there on the weekend. I wouldn't be getting too scared if I was Guesthouse there on the weekend.
0: Gator, what do you think about St. Gothard?
1: Yeah, look, to my eye, he cost himself the win, you know. He got into a really lovely spot. He just wanted to run in at the 75 and just wouldn't go gun barrel straight. I think once he irons that out, and this stable will get that right, he's the horse to take home out of the race. And it was only start number three first up. As David referenced, go fitness and certainly race experience away. He beat everything else clearly. And they're not slouches. So, yeah, look, we'll live to fight another day if you backed him. But that day might come up really quick.
0: What do you think, David Fowler, about this three-year-olds? Is Guesthouse the one for you? 280 Golden Rose favourite.
3: Yeah, look, he deserves to be the favourite. I'm just starting to think that, are we overplaying that first up win? I know it was a track record, but he had a gun run, which we didn't expect he'd have, but he got it, and everything went his way, and he won. He ran fast time on a day when they ran quick time. So no knock at all, but it's almost like everyone's saying, oh, you know, Guesthouse is way above, and the market's sort of suggesting that 280. War Woven will be good again in 2 weeks' time. So Goddard will be good again in 2 weeks' time. They showed that on Saturday. But I thought, looking towards the future, Trumbolt, putting a bit of meat on the bone, had the quickest sectionals, 33.07, 21.59, 11.07. A great first-up run, totally unsuited. Golden Rose, better again. But maybe the Caulfield Guineas is the bet at $4.50.
0: Yep, and that is where Trumbolt appears to be going. We'll take a break. It's 9:28 on Punters Postmortem. Give us a ring, 13 53 53.
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13: 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Prospect, the M4 sideline crash eastbound just near the Prospect Highway. Beverly Hills, truck broken down. Stony Creek Road westbound approaching King George's Road. And Brisbane, Rochdale, car broken down. Gateway Motorway northbound. Get into Harvey Norman, Second World, Auburn and Penrith. 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The bigger the scratch, the bigger the saving at Harvey Norman, Second World. I'm Ian Wallace. 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
0: Welcome back to the program. 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You can find us on the Tab app down the bottom. 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Right, we've got David Fowler, David Gately and also Brad Davison as your panel. And we've got our first caller, David, on the line. Morning, David.
14: Good morning, boys. How are you all?
0: Very, very good. What have you got for us?
14: Just want to piggyback off something Gator said. She's an alibi, would run 2,000 uphill. And I think she'd be a better chance in the Cox Plate than the Golden Eagle. What's first prize money in the Golden Eagle as opposed to first prize money in the Cox Plate?
15: A lot more.
14: Oh, well, what's a lot more? Millions? 200,000?
15: Millions, I'd say.
0: I'm going to bring Adrian Rainman in here because you were pretty quick to yell out the answer like you're a trivia night.
16: It's a million.
0: It's $1 million. Yep.
14: A million. So she can go and win a Cox Plate. A million, on that, and then the jockey gets a percentage, and then the trainer gets a percentage. But, I mean, just, I think, a full field 1,500, she's better. She's obviously odds on to win the Golden Eagle, but it can get cluttered up, caught wide, drawn wide, whatever. That Cox Plate for her is made for it. And if she wins it as a four-year-old like Sunline and Winks, Moody could maybe win four Cox Plates of her because she's a freak.
0: Now, Dave, your voice sounds familiar. You don't have a big multi on, do you?
14: No.
0: Oh, okay. We had the big punter. They had that punter who was, I think, chasing her to win a Cox Plate. I thought you might have had. Have you got any investment on her at all in a Cox Plate?
14: No, just purely as a watcher of racing and want to see a horse. You know what I mean? Would you rather win? $1 million is $1 million, but to these guys,
0: Fred is not in that category. That's probably why it's the best story in racing. It's all about.
14: He owns, she's an alibi. She's not going to retire at the end of this prep. She's going to have more preps. What I'm saying is, if she stays sound and races, she might win 8, 10 million, whatever it is. Well, what's the difference between 9 million, 10 million, at the end of the day?
3: Because she can only win one Golden Eagle.
14: And she can only win one Cox Plate as a four-year-old.
3: Yeah, well, no, what I'm saying is she can only win one Golden Eagle. She can win one, two or three Cox plates.
14: Yeah, the Golden Eagle also is 1,500 in a big field. So, you know, Cox plate, 2,000 Fleming.

0: if it was at Mooney Valley, I'd definitely go the Golden Eagle. But 2000 Flemington, look what she did on Saturday. Sedelius is the favourite. She'll lap him.
1: 2000 Legends. The interesting thing this year is that I think the Golden Eagle is actually going to be a stronger race than the Cox Plate this year, because
0: me too.
1: The Cox Plate doesn't have that international flavour, and at the moment Aliana's second pick, where the Golden Eagle is growing year on year, and look, in a normal year the Cox Plate's going to be stronger than a Golden Eagle, but this year looks like it might not, because you've got Well Written, you've got a stack of 4-year-olds that are absolutely bored.
0: Big fields too, like you get a capacity field, all up and coming horses. Obviously she's got the most ability. It's just, there's a bit more treachery in a 1500 race for her than there is a 2000. Just imagine her at 2000 Flemington. How are they going to stop her? They can't. You can get tangled up at 1500 in a 16 horse field. Look at the Golden Eagle. Look at the runnings of it. There's been moral
2: speed. It's at Randwick. It's at Randwick now.
0: Yeah, Randwick. There's been a tragedy beats most years in it. You know what I mean? So anyway, I just think the Cox Plate is there for her to be taking it. And then she can go on to win 4 Cox Plate. Sunline done it. I think she's better than Sunline. Wouldn't say she's better than Wins.
2: Jeez. She's better than Sunline.
0: Well, ability-wise, if she goes on and if she continues to race, I believe she will be, yeah. She can rate higher than Sunline at the same stage.
2: I appreciate your call. Thank you very much for that, David. Let's get to our next caller, Todd. G'day, Todd.
3: Andrew.
4: Horses are maybe Wings. That's about it. How you going, champion? Good?
2: Very good, mate. How was your weekend?
4: Oh, you know how my weekend was, Dave. Very, very busy, mate. But had a great time. Definitely had a great time, especially on Friday. I was a bit loose after the 9-1. But it's quite good. Had a wonderful day. Also, caught the movie at Bendigo, that Fallen 2, mate. Give that a watch. That's definitely a good watch. And no one clapped either, so that was really good. I'd just like to talk about to Mr. Fowler, if I can, for a second, please.
2: You can, mate.
5: I'm here.
4: So, Dave, at Eagle Farm on Saturday, we saw this horse called Graham, right, with Tony Gollan. And I was very, very impressed with him. Also, he was one of the few horses that actually backed that one on Saturday. I thought it was a very hard day. But I just thought, he's had 13 starts as a 5-year-old. He's won his last 6 races, so that's getting into the referral category now, winning that many races on a Saturday. I just thought I'd ask your opinion on him, and thought, where do you see this horse being able to go? Is he a contender for, say, a 10,000 or a Stradbroke next year?
5: Oh, that's aiming a little bit high. Look, you've struck a raw nerve there with Graham. I've been a hater of this horse, and I've paid the penalty. Sometimes, Todd, you have you get a blind spot, and it's a fault in your system. And I thought Graham, once he started winning in those lower grades, I thought he was a 1,000-meter speedy squib who won by, you know, good fortune. And as he got up in the classes, I've kept opposing him, and I've been wrong, and wrong. I've been wrong the last 3 times with him. So he's been well-placed, very well-placed by Tony Gollan to win 6 races, and he's still an early 80s raider. He might have one more run. Then he'll probably go for a break. So he's done a terrific job. What level does he get to? I think 10,000 Stradbroke's a bit high, and particularly I think his outer limit would be 1,200 metres, but he's in a purple patch of form. And one thing about him too, I think he's maturing as a horse. He's settling better, and he's finding the line. He went up to 11-10 on Saturday, so I've got him wrong, and I've paid the penalty. But he can go further, but maybe not as high as that.
4: Was there any reason that you know, because he's 5-year-old, he's only had 13 starts, was he injured earlier, or was it this is by choice? I don't know.
5: No, I don't know. He was put on the English Digital online. I think they paid $75,000 for him, which, you know, as a maiden, it's not big money, but it's not cheap money either. And his first 2 starts, you'd have to say, here in Queensland, were underwhelming. And I've always sort of had that in the back of my mind as well. I mean, he got the maiden one, but Look, I've kept opposing him, and, you know, as they say, winning form is the best form. I should learn from that. But no, there's no horse going better to win six in a row in the last three at Metro level.
4: I agree. Thanks very much, guys. I really appreciate it.
2: Thanks, Todd. Let's go to Michael from Dolby.
3: Good morning, guys. I've got just a couple of points, but the first one is very important. Congratulations to Matt McGrath, the chairman of Racing Queensland. He attended the Thangool Cup on Saturday, drove himself to Taroom and overnighted there Saturday night, and then on Sunday he was here at Dolby for the Dolby Cup and the Ploughing Cup. He spoke to everyone, went around and really got people's opinions, and I'd just like to congratulate him for making that effort.
2: Yeah, well done. Good on him. I like that. What else have you got for us, mate?
3: There's no such thing as an easy Cox plate. It's my second point. And the third one is, I've had a few looks at Caesar Gypsy's breeding, and I think Fred might have paid a bit much at 10 grand for a weanling.
2: Well, it wouldn't be that case now, would
3: it's
2: it?
3: It's working out all right
2: it's
3: now.
2: Working out all right now. Appreciate your call, Michael. Joke. Thank you very much, mate. Brian's on the line. G'day, Brian.
6: How are you?
2: Very good.
6: That's good. I just want to ask the boys, that Castillo King in the run of the Rose on Saturday, I knew he drew wide, but I thought his run was still pretty good. I just wanted to ask the boys what they thought.
2: So we'll start with you, Brad Davidson.
7: Yeah, look, he went forward there on the weekend and battled away pretty well, I thought. And I thought it was a good change of tactics to try something different with him. He battled on okay. I think he's probably just a level below the top ones at this stage, and it's all probably coming up a bit too soon for him. But he's still a really nice horse for the future. And, you know, he's a horse that only made his debut a couple of months ago. So he's got a big future.
5: Yeah, I agree wholeheartedly with Brad. It's tough at this time of year when you've got a good horse, because you might have a good horse, but then there's very good horses. But he's probably just below that next level. But it was only, his third start. So he's got plenty of wins in him, but it's a tough time of year.
2: Anything from you, Gator?
8: Lead, no match.
2: Let's go to Troy. Thank you, Brian. Troy's on the line.
9: Okay, Dave. Can I ask Gator a question?
2: You can, mate.
9: Just in regards to Craig Williams riding the last on Snow Leopard, I just thought the race before, Gold Coast Bell circled the field and got to the front, and then he done exactly the same thing in the last race, and it worked out the same.
2: Gator?
8: I think you might have got cut off there late, but...
2: Go again, Troy. We just got you cut off. Just ask your question again, mate.
9: Yeah, sorry, just in regards to the second last in the last race in Melbourne, Gold Coast Bell circled the field and got to the front and then died, and then, they came from behind, and then Craig Williams done exactly the same thing on Snow Leopard in the last race, and I was just wondering if that was the best ride for Snow Leopard.
8: Yeah, it's open for debate. I think the thing with Storm Leopard on Saturday is he did pull up with an internal lead, so we have to figure him. He was heavily backed. So once I saw the big money coming for him, and my query going into the race was the gate. I thought he'd end up off midfield wide and have to sort of be a fair task to beat. Once they crossed and led, I thought, that's why the money's come. But he faded, but he had a genuine excuse. Gold Coast Bell led. She battled on well. She was beaten less than two lengths in a race that turned out sort of dominated by the swoopers. So she wasn't bad. But, you know, when she won first up, she did have a big weight advantage on Tennessee Bound. And as she gets up in grade, the challenge fair is doing it at set weights and co.
9: Oh, thanks for that.
2: Thank you very much for that. Kerry is on the line. Morning, Kerry.
10: Hi, folks. Was anybody at Rose Hill on the weekend? Any of you guys?
2: I wasn't. Was anyone? Adrian, no. Were you? No.
10: Oh, what do you guys do? Don't you go? How often do you just go to the races?
11: We're in the studio a lot of the time.
2: When we can.
11: We go out there in the big races and whatnot.
2: How often do you go, Kerry?
10: I'm from Port Macquarie. I go down to about 20 meetings a year, I suppose.
2: Beautiful. You got a fuel card, or do you go to Coles and get the 4 cents off, or how do you get down there?
10: No, it's just worth the trip for me, that's all. I go to Melbourne and Adelaide as well, a fair bit.
2: Drive or fly?
10: Fly.
2: Oh, that's good.

0: That's good, yep.
1: Yeah. So, look, on Saturday, the calls by Darren Flindell, they're about 2 or 3 seconds behind the actual race. So it appears to me that he wasn't calling it live, he was calling it off the screen. Do you know what the story is?
0: So his calls were behind, as in the audio you were hearing on track was behind the race?
1: On track, 2 or 3 seconds behind the race, yeah.
0: That wouldn't be Darren, that would be the fact that the audio from the TVs on track would have been used. So that would be a PA issue on track.
2: Yeah.
1: Okay, I haven't noticed that before. Okay, right, yeah, so he's not away, he's not calling it remotely.
0: No,
2: he's definitely a
0: Rhodes Hill.
1: Yeah. Okay, fine. Right, yeah.
0: Where do you think he was? On the basement?
1: Well, I thought he might have been in the pub. It was 2 or 3 seconds behind the call, so it just seemed totally wrong to me.
0: No.
3: A lot of the AFL games are called from studio now, so it's a fair question to ask, but you're definitely on course.
0: It sounds like Kerry had a beanies bonnet about it, though, so that's why I was getting my backup going, hang on a second, you're not potting Darren here, Kerry, are you? You're not putting Darren, are you, Kerry?
1: I know. I just thought his calls were remarkably good if he was calling him remotely. That was all.
0: So you were going to turn it into a positive?
1: Yeah.
0: Well, mate, he actually did all those calls on the weekend blindfolded. That's how good they were, Kerry.
1: That is good, because I did notice that down in Melbourne during the Winter Olympics, the race caller was calling the races on the Saturday plus the Winter Olympics during the week.
0: Yeah, Matthew.
1: So I imagine he must have been calling remotely.
0: Yeah. So that would have been why. And that, to be honest, I have noticed that at some venues, whether it be at Randwick or at other race meetings, if they do take that PA feed direct, then it obviously is, you know, what we hear and see when we're there. But if it is going through, they're taking the TV feed, because it goes from obviously Rose Hill via satellite, via phones, internet, back to headquarters, and then, you know, that's why there's that slight delay. I would say the ATC would be onto that, because it wouldn't have just been you that would have noticed. So that's just why. So there you go.
1: Okay. One more question. I've got a mate that actually brought up the fact that, yeah, some horses don't want to go in the barrier. He asked why they don't put a carrot on a stick and lead the horse through into the barrier.
0: Good question. Ooh. Not sure, Kerry. How long have you been waiting to use that?
1: Oh, no, he said it to me on the way home on Saturday from the races.
0: All right, okay. All right, well, that would have been a long drive. Kerry, have a good one, mate. We'll talk to you soon. Let's take a break on punters post-mortem. And we'll be back after this. Go and buy these products.
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3: Welcome back to the program. Just to further on from Kerry's chat there about the audio in relation to Rose Hill, Randwick, etc. So inside the grandstand, it seems as though the audio from Sky, which goes from the track over to Prentice Forest via satellite, goes then back, and that's why it, you know, it takes 3 seconds. That audio is taken inside, and outside in the front of the grandstand is direct from the PA. So, and Kerry not the only one to ask those sort of questions and whatnot. So ATC are aware of it, but that's why that audio is delayed inside, because they're taking a different feed, not the direct PA link. So we move on, and there's a couple of messages here on Punters Postmortem about I Live Another Day. Now, Gator, did the bubble burst on Saturday? And do you think, in terms of his position in the run, he needs a bit of a smother, this horse? He needs a bit of be ridden a little bit, you know, cold, and then show an extreme turn of foot, because he's done that in the past, hasn't he?
4: Yeah, all these are valid points and questions that will be answered in the fullness of time. So was it the straight track? Was it the fact he had to face the brew? Was it the fact we're up to a good three by then? Was it the fact he came up to group two at 57 kilos? So the answer to that question as to why he, you know, underperformed, you know, so if you're beaten at $1.60 or $1.50, sorry, you are losing one in three. You're winning two and you're losing one if you run it three times. He was beaten 1.1 length. You know, it's hardly disgraceful. If he was 30-1, you'd be telling me what a great runner was. So the run in itself is the same, I think. Harry Coffey's comments post-race of that he was, quote, a bit unsure of himself out there, are ringing in my ears for next start.
3: Brad Davidson?
5: Yeah, I just want to be forgiving of him. Yeah, look, there's many who do not handle the Flemington straight. And, look, I know it's a great point of difference to have those straight races, but I struggle to bet in them because of that simple fact, is that, you know, some horses just go so much better down there and others just don't handle it. You could see in his action, he didn't look like he was handling it all. He's a good horse, this fella, and, yeah, get him back around the bend and he will be fine. So, yeah, just forgive him there on the weekend. He just didn't handle that straight racing at all.
6: Overhyped and not good enough.
3: Not good enough at all.
6: Well, I don't know. Yeah, as Gator said, if he was a 30-1 chance, we wouldn't be talking about it. But the fact that he was $1.60 or $1.50, of course, he comes under scrutiny. But it wasn't a stellar race. I mean, this is a tough time of year. It gets harder, not easier. But I just feel he's been overhyped coming into the race. I mean, he won the Wadden Gerby, beat Immortal Star and Great Maximus. Big deal. So, and he's probably better on soft tracks.
3: All right. Another message here. I heard you talking to Sterling Alexio yesterday, David, in relation to Skyhook. A lot of people stared at that 280 all week. They stared in the all-in market, and he was very well backed.
6: Yeah, fluctuations are so important in betting in the last 20 minutes, as we know, when we watch the official price service. But you don't see it too often, a price crash so late and so dramatically in a good race. This was a Group 2 race, and I think it was like $2.40 down to $2 in the last 5 minutes of betting, and it was like the number was in the frame, to use an old expression. But once they go on 100 metres or 200 metres, if you're on them, you were sweet into that 1-1 position. But as I said yesterday when we spoke to Sterling, I think that when he won that Gunsin Classic at Eagle Farm, was on a wet track, but I think it was a sliding doors moment. He turned a corner. I think the carnival made him, and that was a comprehensive win. It wasn't, you know, a rip-roaring performance, but he got the job done well. Again, doesn't get easier. He's got to go to the Golden Eagle. I think we're going to see him in the Shannon, but that money was powerful, and plenty of people must have known that he was going to be very, very hard to beat.
3: What about you, Dave? What did you think of Skyhook?
5: No, he's good. Great ride. He's done the job, and he's run a decent figure. He's come back well. He used that residual fitness from Queensland, but I've got to pull David up there. He's saying, old mate, don't live another day. He's overhyped. He's beat nothing. And then he's saying, this is a good race. I mean, come on, David. Magnitude's run second.
6: Well, hang on. You verbal me. I never said it was a good race.
5: You said it was a good race 2 seconds ago. It was a Group 2 good race.
6: Well, do you think the race of the Bobby Lewis was a better race?
5: Well, it certainly wasn't any worse.
6: Anyway, continue.
3: You always wait you two until like 9:55. Like, why don't we start at 9:10?
6: I'm on a short leash this morning. I'm a bit worse for wear.
3: Fire back, Fowler. Come on.
6: Oh, time's running out. No, it's too late to fire back. I've had enough.
3: Do you think he's overhyped? No good, Davo.
5: No,
3: I live another day.
6: I didn't say no good. I said not good enough on the day.
3: Did you think he was a flea? He said he was a flea. That's what Fowler said. No, he did not.
6: I
3: didn't. He did not say that.
5: He did not
3: say that at all.
6: Well, he is overhyped.
5: Well, I mean, he's lost the race down the straight.
6: Mate, he won the Wongoo at Warrnambool.
5: Yeah. He only beat what's there. I mean, he keeps winning. And he's got beautiful...
6: You were talking about him at Everest.
5: I wasn't. But
6: yes, you were.
5: I'm sure.
6: You said he should be in the Everest discussion.
5: Of course he's in the Everest discussion.
6: Oh, Everest my ass.
5: Well, hang on. There's going to be six horses in the race. Of course he's in the discussion.
6: Move on. Next topic.
3: Oh, this is good. Bob's on the line. G'day, Bob.
7: G'day, guys. How you going?
3: Very good.
7: That's all, eh?
3: Yeah, what have you got for us, Bob? We just ring up to say g'day.
7: No, I haven't done that.
3: Right.
7: On Saturday in Sydney, the Pick Six, I see that TAB put in $15,000 extra into the Pick Six.
3: Yes.
7: And it didn't go off.
3: Yes.
7: No one got it. I think the pool in it after that race was $64,340. Where did it go? Where's that money go?
3: Where does it go?
7: Yeah, where does it go?
3: So, well, it's like any bet. If it goes into the system, the betting system, and then if they decide to have another jackpot in the future, they will. And they'll pick that out.
7: Yeah, when would that be? Why don't they announce when they're going to have it?
3: When would it be? I would suggest October... When is Epsom Day again?
8: October 3.
3: So October 3, that's when the national tote will come in. And I would suggest, Bob, that there are going to be some jackpots in and around that day that people won't believe.
7: So they hold on to the funds until such time as they work out where there's going to be a big pool, and they'll lash it into that particular race.
3: I don't want to say yes to that because there'd be a formality and legislation and regulation into how in which they do things. But so I don't want to say yeah. Yeah.
7: Let's not get too technical. Right. If you have a pick four and it doesn't go off, and say in race six, it generally jackpots to the next race, being race seven. Why don't they say that the next big six in Sydney? Next Saturday, we're going to put that $64,000 or more into that race. Let the punters know where the funds are going.
3: And I think, Bob, moving forward as a national tote, that is what they're looking to do. Because at the end of the day, it's a product. It's like a sales product. So if you don't sell that product, especially to young people, like you know how to put a big six on, but there'd be a lot of people, you know, NAIF's mates... My mates, they wouldn't even know what a big six is. They think it's the theme park.
7: Okay, I'll cop that.
3: So I think you'll find with the national tote, there's going to be a lot of promotion driven towards it and a lot of big numbers too. So people are going, what is this? I want to take this. So that's... I think that mindset will change, definitely. Well, it has to. Put it this way, it has to, because... If they don't put any market or any thought behind it, they're not going to achieve what they want to achieve.
7: Okay. Well, I just like to think...